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1: He's going to be used offensively.
2: I think it depends on the week. It's going to be a week-to-week situation. Ultimately, when you have Parker Washington playing at the level that he is right now in practice, and of course the way that he played down the home stretch of the season, plus Jacoby Myers, who of course unlocked this offense after being acquired at the trade deadline in November, plus Brian Thomas Jr., it's hilarious that we say he had a down year last year when he neared 800 receiving yards in his second season. It wasn't the 1,300-yard campaign from his rookie year, but still, I think most teams in the league would gladly sign up for a wide receiver to go over 700 yards in their second season. But anywho, given those three players, not to mention Brenton Strange extended this offseason, Nate Borkercher, their second round pick at the tight end position, plus you have a running back by committee, there's going to be a lot of mouths to feed in Jacksonville, Amber. Right. And so that is where how they choose to sprinkle Travis Hunter in, it's going to be fascinating to see.
1: But Travis Hunter has gained weight. That's the other big story.
2: Yeah, he's bulked up.
1: Is it legit? Is it noticeable to the eye?
2: It is, but he is still running over 22 miles per hour according to the GPS system. And he says while he knows he's put on muscle, he somehow feels lighter. I don't know how that happens. Yeah.
1: Oh, well, there you go. Coming up next here on Amber and Ian with Mia filling in for Ian tonight. Did the Dodgers officially break baseball? We'll break it down right here on ESPN Radio.
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0: has been healthy and when he has been on the field. And Mia, if I'm a new coach coming in and I'm taking over a team and I have a guy that at one point in his career was a top five quarterback in the league and he's 30 years old, I actually don't think it's as insane as everybody else to take a look-see because he's there anyways. Like, why the heck not? But right. At the same time, when we actually get into the season, it's a different conversation than training camp. I know everyone's freaking out right now because Deshaun Watson's getting an opportunity here with first team reps. But it's not like Patrick Mahomes is the guy that he's taking them from. Like, it's Shador Sanders that he's splitting them with. And it's way more important what decision ends up getting made once season hits. I still don't think Deshaun Watson's going to be the starter, even though the Browns are acting like this is a real quarterback competition. But I don't think it's crazy he's getting some chances in camp.
1: I think he's going to start the season. I do think he will be the starting quarterback when they play the Jaguars week one. I don't know if he will be the starting quarterback come October, because I don't know if he can stay healthy, but I do think he will be their starting quarterback week one because the Haslams still own this team. And while the head coach has changed, the general manager remains the same. And Andrew Berry, to your point, has been steadfast in his belief that until they build the infrastructure for their quarterback of the future, they basically just need to play with their food and elevate and develop every other position on the football field so that when they do have that guy under center, he will be ready to pop right in and be elevated by all of those around him.
0: Yeah, I mean, I understand. I get it. The counter argument to that is maybe you do have your quarterback of the future if you actually put some of those efforts into Shador Sanders or heck even Dylan Gabriel to a lesser extent, because at least those guys, you maybe have a shot in terms of where the ceiling is. Coming up next, big deal or not a big deal, right here on Amber and Ian.
2: 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I see the trailer on it and see you got up in the, suspended up in the, oops.
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1: Jeff Passan on game day a few weeks ago, and he really didn't think it would be this active today. And the fact that it was, the fact that we saw at least a dozen trades on Monday's day of the deadline, Amber, that says to me that teams do think they have a chance, even if that was to be a part of the arms race that is to try to compete with the LA Dodgers.
2: Yeah, it's a very interesting landscape right now in Major League Baseball, and not just because of the backlash surrounding the Dodgers or even the activity at the trade deadline, but obviously because overhanging over all of that is the CBA negotiations and a potential lockout, and that certainly confuses that entire conversation and situation. Coming up next, they're going to talk about it on game night. 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

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I'm Q Myers. 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
13: Chicago Bears big name free agent was injured today in training camp. I'm Q Myers. Bears safety Kobe Bryant will be sidelined 8 to 10 weeks after injuring his left knee during Monday's practice. Sources told ESPN's Adam Schefter he was injured during one-on-one drills in the first padded practice of training camp and expressed visible frustration before riding in the cart back to the facility. Bryant hyperextended his knee and sustained a bone bruise and a small fracture, but is not expected to need surgery to recover.

0: good position. I was like, oh, this team's never going to lose, right? Like,
1: yeah. They're so imagine if good. They were healthy, how good
0: right.
1: they would be.
0: Exactly.
1: Right,
0: exactly. They were so good, even though they were dealing with all those injuries. It really blew my mind.
1: Yeah, and I ignored that power station stuff when they first brought it up.
0: I don't ignore
1: it
0: now.
1: I don't know, right? Yeah. I don't know. That seems a little
0: suspect for sure. But hopefully Mike Evans is not missing too much time. We'll turn our attention to Major League Baseball. Tarik Skubal, I don't know if you heard, he joined the Dodgers. Yeah, those Dodgers. That's next on ESPN Radio.
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0: Boston was busy before the Major League Baseball trade deadline. I'm Q Myers. The Red Sox, they acquired three-time All-Star catcher Adley Rutschman in a trade with the Baltimore Orioles. One of three moves baseball's hottest team made ahead of the trade deadline on Monday. The Red Sox also added outfielder Eli White from the Braves and also acquired left-handed reliever Eric Miller and minor league outfielder Carlos Gutierrez from the San Francisco Giants. Boston was not the only division opponent that the Orioles did business with on Monday. Baltimore agreed to trade right-handed reliever Tyler Wells to the Tampa Bay Rays. Also, the Padres, they shored up their rotation at the trade deadline, acquiring left-hander Robbie Ray from the Giants and right-hander Casey

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12: Boston got busy before the MLB trade deadline. I'm Q Myers, the Red Sox. They acquired three-time All-Star catcher Adley Rutschman in a trade with the Baltimore Orioles, one of three moves baseball's hottest team made ahead of the trade deadline on Monday. They also added outfielder Eli White from the Braves and acquired left-handed reliever Eric Miller and minor league outfielder Carlos Gutierrez from the Giants. Boston was not the only division opponent that the Orioles did business with on Monday. Baltimore agreed to trade right-handed reliever Tyler Wells to the Tampa Bay Rays. Also, the Padres, they shored up their rotation at the trade deadline on Monday, acquiring left-hander Robbie Ray from the Giants and right-hander Casey Mize from the Tigers. NFL training camp update. Bears safety Kobe Bryant will be sidelined for 8 to 10 weeks after injuring his left knee during Monday's practice. Sources told ESPN's Adam Schefter, Bryant was injured during one-on-one drills in his first padded practice at training camp and expressed visible frustration before riding in the cart back into the facility. He hyperextended his knee and sustained a bone bruise and small fracture, but is not expected to need surgery to recover, sources told Schefter. Bryant was Chicago's marquee free agent addition this offseason after signing a three-year, $40 million contract. And in the WNBA, the Liberty defeated the Storm 95-83. Breonna Stewart at 24 points, 8 rebounds, and 6 assists. While the Aces, they topped the Dream 109-87. Jackie Young had a triple-double, 28 points, 11 boards, and 10 assists. And the Mercury, their first game with newly acquired Kelsey Plum, they defeated the Sky 106-101. Plum at 20 points in 20 minutes.

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10: This was one of the most heartbreaking days. They also traded Taylor Ward, and they didn't trade Trevor Rogers. It was kind of confusing.
9: Mm-hmm. We've got all the storylines as NFL training camp is in full swing.
11: And after Tom Brady, this is the guy who stabilized the franchise, got you to the playoffs. You can't judge last year. It was the best for everybody. Everybody was hurt. 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
9: Will Tariq Skubal going to the Dodgers be the final straw for CBA negotiations?
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13: And a pitch swung on, lined hard to center field straight away. 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
16: 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ESPNF, SiriusXM Channel 80. Eyes of the baseball world will be on Wrigley Tuesday. Dodgers will be trotting out their newest ace. More on that in a moment. L.A., of course, pulling off the marquee deal leading up to the trade deadline. Baseball's deadline did pass Monday with nearly three dozen deals. Among the deals, Cubs landing Clay Holmes, Phillies add Luis Arraez, Milwaukee brings in Dustin May, Guardians acquiring

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9: This was one of the most heartbreaking days. They also traded Taylor Ward, and they didn't trade Trevor Rogers. It was kind of confusing.
8: Mm-hmm. 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
10: And after Tom Brady, this is the guy who stabilized the franchise, got you to the playoffs. You can't judge last year. It was a mess for everybody. Everybody was hurt. But your best chance to get to the playoffs is with the Baker Mayfield.
8: Will Tarik Skubal going to the Dodgers be the final straw for CBA negotiations?
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12: And a pitch. Swung on, lined hard to center field straight away. Going back is Young to the track. Look it up. It's gone into the hedges, and Harper with a two-run shot to dead center.
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15: 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Eyes of the baseball world will be on Wrigley Tuesday. Dodgers will be trotting out their newest ace. More on that in a moment. L.A., of course, pulling off the marquee deal leading up to the trade deadline. Baseball's deadline did pass Monday with nearly three dozen deals. Among the deals, Cubs landing Clay Holmes, Phillies add Luis Arraez, Milwaukee brings in Dustin May, Guardians acquiring Nathaniel Lowe in a trade with the Reds, Padres get in just under the wire, acquiring right-hander Casey Mize from the Tigers. Boston may have made the biggest move on Monday, adding catcher Adley Rutschman from the Orioles. But speaking of the AL East, which has seen things get rather interesting with Boston's recent run,

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6: 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We give you all the reactions from the final day of the MLB trade deadline.
7: This was one of the most heartbreaking days. They also traded Taylor Ward, and they didn't trade Trevor Rogers. It was kind of confusing.
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8: And after Tom Brady, this is the guy who stabilized the franchise, got you to the playoffs. You can't judge last year. It was the best for everybody. Everybody was hurt. 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
6: Will Tarik Skubal going to the Dodgers be the final straw for CBA negotiations?
9: I understand why people are criticizing the Dodgers, but the Dodgers are just doing what they should within a system that perhaps needs changing.
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10: And a pitch swung on, lined hard to center field straight away. Going back is Young to the track. Look it up. It's gone into the hedges, and Harper with a two-run shot to dead center.
11: I would go so far as to say pretty much everyone on ESPN radio could beat me up, except Evan Cohen. 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
13: 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Eyes of the baseball world will be on Wrigley Tuesday. Dodgers will be trotting out their newest ace. More on that in a moment. L.A., of course, pulling off the marquee deal leading up to the trade deadline. Baseball's deadline did pass Monday with nearly three dozen deals. Among the deals, Cubs landing Clay Holmes, Phillies add Luis Arraez, Milwaukee brings in Dustin May, Guardians acquiring Nathaniel Lowe in a trade with the Reds, Padres get in just under the wire, acquiring right-hander Casey Mize from the Tigers. Boston may have made the biggest move on Monday, adding catcher Adley Rutschman from the Orioles. But speaking of the AL East, which has seen things get rather interesting with Boston's recent run, Yankees still second in the division behind Tampa Bay. Monday in the Bronx, Cardinals build a 6-0 lead.
14: Waits on a pitch and turns on a pitch down the right field line. This ball is gone as Alec Burleson with a 2-home-run night tacks on 2 more runs for the Cardinals, and the Redbirds are now leading 6-0.
13: That was in the 4th inning, but in the

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2: 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Baseball's trade deadline passing Monday afternoon. Another big trade that we saw as we came out of the weekend. Kelsey Plum traded from L.A. to Phoenix, landing with the Mercury in the WNBA. As for moving midseason?
3: As far as, you know, midseason and things go, you know, at the end of the day, basketball's basketball. I think at the end of the day, you just rely on your habits. And, I've gotten to play for Nate, Team USA, and then I've also gotten to play with Ka and AT, at USA as well. And then I've competed against DB, Sammy, Mac for years. So, you know, I feel very familiar. And I think at the end of the day, like, basketball's basketball. You go up, you throw it up, you go, you do what you do. Don't try to overcomplicate it. As far as long term goes, you know, I don't want to sound cliche, but I'm where my feet are. Last night it was in Portland. Two nights ago it was in Portland, and you know, now it's here. But that's why I'm a professional. You know, I'm paid to play basketball at the highest level.
2: Monday, Plum back from injury and seeing action for the first time since June 21st. And seeing action for the first time as a member of the Mercury.
4: Plum fakes, gets it back. Shot clock at 5. Plum, let's fly. It hits. What a debut for Kelsey Plum.
2: It was on the USA Network. Plum coming back from injury and coming off the bench. 20 points in 20 minutes. Mercury, a 5-point win over the Sky. 106-101 over Chicago. Alyssa Thomas, 19 points, 15 rebounds, 12 assists, 21st career triple-double, extending the WNBA record for most triple-doubles. Kelsey Plum, 20 points, but the Mercury certainly facing an uphill climb. Handful of games out of a playoff spot. As far as adding Plum, does that move the needle in Phoenix? ESPN analyst Monica McNutt.
5: Well, it brings in a lot of hope, but I think it's important to point out the context of this one. It's probably not just about this season. Mathematically, the Mercury would need to win just about every game they have the rest of the way to put themselves in a real position to get into the playoffs. But as Kelsey Plum was asked pregame, and she said, I want to be where my feet are, but currently this is a bit of a gamble for the Phoenix Mercury because they're hoping that she will decide to sign with them long term beyond just this year. The familiarity she has with Nate Tibbetts from USA Basketball, as well as Alyssa Thomas and Kalia Copper being her teammates with USA Basketball, I think matters. And postgame, Kalia Copper said she's really excited to be playing alongside Kelsey Plum again. So we'll see what happens.
2: Mercury get their fifth straight road win in Chicago. Longest streak in the history of the series. Las Vegas Aces putting it on Atlanta, winning by 22. Aces 109-87 over the Dream. Jackie Young, 28 points, 11 rebounds, 10 assists. First 25-point triple-double in Aces franchise history. Asia Wilson had 23 points. Aces with their seventh straight win against the Dream, extending their longest streak in the series history. They're the reigning champs. They've won three of the last four titles. A year ago, they went on a tear around this same time. Back to Monica McNutt.
5: You have to respect them because historically they have shown that they can do it. And I think when you look at how they were able to retain their core over the summer in a free agency that we expected to be a frenzy, Chelsea Gray, Asia Wilson, and the aforementioned Jackie Young are still as strong as ever. Now, the thing that I do question with this year's group is how deep they can go beyond their big three. I think there's a lot of pressure on them right now. But yes, now seems to be the time where we see this team begin to turn it over. One metric that I'm keeping an eye on is typically the champions are top six in defensive rating, except for what the Aces were able to do last year when they were eighth in defensive rating and still rattled off a title.
2: Aces get their seventh straight win following a loss. The team that won the title in 2024, the team not named the Aces, New York Liberty, Monday against Seattle.
6: The word, trying to shake free and does to hit the shot.
7: That's a tough shot. That's a long defender. As Imag Magor is a great defender. And Stewie's just able to create enough space and utilize her high release.
2: My9 New York with the call. Liberty, 95-83 win over the Storm. Sabrina Ionescu, 200th career game. Only player in WNBA history to average 15 points per game, 5 rebounds, 5 assists in their first 200 games. Brandon Stewart, 24 points in the win for the Liberty. 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Of course, your local ESPN Radio affiliate as well. One of the greatest rivalries in college football doesn't happen this year, but USC Notre Dame will face each other in 2030. Trojans and Irish agreeing on a 4-year home-and-home arrangement. 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
8: A lot of different angles we can take this one from. Ultimately, for me, Kurt Cignetti will still be the head coach if he wants to be in 2030 of the Indiana Hoosiers. And so, yes, this feels like Marcus Freeman and friends. I don't even know if he'll still be in South Bend ducking Kurt Cignetti.
9: I don't know if that was part of the equation. I hadn't even thought about that angle of it, frankly. I just think it's a big deal for college football fans because you want your greatest rivalries if you're a college football fan. That's what makes college football so special is the emotion. It is the rivalries. And you can't replace that on the NFL level. I mean, the NFL product from a football perspective is superior, right? We know it has the better athletes and all that. But at the same time, from an emotional perspective, there is nothing in this country like college football. And so rivalries are incredibly important for that component of the sport. And yes, Notre Dame can do whatever the heck it wants. And a lot of people still don't like that. But when it comes to bringing these rivalries and making sure that there's contracts in place that maintain them, I think that's important for the overall sport.
2: And the first two games of the series, 2030 and 2031, will be played in week one of the season. The 2030 matchup will be at the LA Coliseum. 2031 will be in South Bend. In 2032 and 2033, those games will land between weeks one and three. Mentioned the Golics back here at ESPN Radio. They're Notre Dame guys. As for the outlook for the Irish, Senior?
10: 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They know they didn't make the playoffs last year. They didn't. 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
2: Kelsey Plum makes her debut for the Phoenix Mercury. 20 points in 20 minutes off the bench as they rally for the win. Phillies getting their first grand slam of the season to beat Washington. Speaking of home runs, there were 10 of them in the Bronx.
23: The pitch to Burleson. A swing! There it goes! There's his third home run tonight! Unbelievable! Wow, baby, what a swing! A two-run homer for Burleson. Three home runs, six RBIs. Yes, he got his 18th home run in this series. He got it in this game. A three-homer night for him.
2: That's how it sounded on the Cardinals radio network. Cardinals hitting five home runs. Yankees hit five, but the Cardinals put up seven runs in the eighth inning and pulled away after the Yankees had rallied to take the lead. Cardinals win it 13-7. Alec Burleson, 3-for-5, all three hits. Home runs, as you heard. He now has 18 on the season. Three homers, six RBI in the win, and after the win, spoke with Cardinals TV.
24: What was the focus tonight?
25: The starter, he's got a really good heater, so you got to time it up. And then Hill's got a really good sinker. You got to get under it. And then the last guy, a lot of the guys before me scared him off his changeup, so I got a slider to hit. But, up and down, I think we did a really good job. We battled the starter. We got him out in three innings. So any night you can do that, it's probably going to be a good night for you.
24: You put up some really great numbers in New York this season and in your career. What is it about this place?
25: Oh, I don't know. Maybe the traffic. Maybe I enjoy the traffic. I don't know.
24: Obviously, it's deadline day today, and there was a lot going on, a lot of emotions. I know your name was raised in those conversations. So was there a feeling maybe of relief, or what was the feeling in the clubhouse when it was over?
25: Yeah, definitely. Obviously, we lost some, key guys that, we really enjoy having in the locker room. But, for me personally, I want to be here. I want to help this team, through whatever this looks like over the next couple years. And I want to be here, and I want to, contribute to, a lot more wins in the future. So, Yeah, I was relieved. You know, it's nice to be here, and I love St. Louis, but we lost some good guys too, so gonna cheer them on from afar. But overall, just a little relieved.
24: How fun.

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7: This was one of the most heartbreaking days. They also traded Taylor Ward, and they didn't trade Trevor Rogers. 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
8: And after Tom Brady, this is the guy who stabilized the franchise, got you to the playoffs. You can't judge last year. It was the best for everybody. 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
6: Will Tarik Skubal going to the Dodgers be the final straw for CBA negotiations?
9: I understand why people are criticizing the Dodgers, but the Dodgers are just doing what they should within a system that perhaps needs changing.
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10: And a pitch swung on, lined hard to center field straight away. Going back, he's Young to the track. Look it up. It's gone into the hedges, and Harper with a two-run shot to dead center.
11: I would go so far as to say pretty much everyone on ESPN radio could beat me up, except Evan Cohen. 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
13: 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ESPNF, SiriusXM Channel 80. Eyes of the baseball world will be on Wrigley Tuesday. Dodgers will be trotting out their newest ace. More on that in a moment. L.A., of course, pulling off the marquee deal leading up to the trade deadline. Baseball's deadline did pass Monday with nearly three dozen deals. Among the deals, Cubs landing Clay Holmes, Phillies add Luis Arraez, Milwaukee brings in Dustin May, Guardians acquiring Nathaniel Lowe in a trade with the Reds, Padres get in just under the wire, acquiring right-hander Casey Mize from the Tigers. Boston may have made the biggest move on Monday, adding catcher Adley Rutschman from the Orioles. But speaking of the AL East, which has seen things get rather interesting with Boston's recent run, Yankees still second in the division behind Tampa Bay. Monday in the Bronx, Cardinals build a 6-0 lead.
14: Waits on a pitch and turns on a pitch down the right field line. This ball is gone as Alec Burleson with a two-home run night tacks on two more runs for the Cardinals, and the Redbirds are now leading 6-0.
13: That was in the fourth inning, but in the fifth, Yankees hitting a pair of home runs to close within 6-3. Fast forward to the bottom of the seventh. More long balls. Pair of solo homers for the Yankees. And the guy that New York picked up as the trade deadline approached, Luis Garcia Jr.
15: The 2-2. Garcia gets it away.
13: Yes, Network with the call. It would be a four-run bottom of the seventh for the Yankees, all on home runs as they take the lead. But in the top of the eighth, the Cardinals returning the favor, making a statement of their own.
14: The pitch for Church. A swing.

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6: Sports Center All Night is presented by Progressive Insurance. Team USA went out in the round of 16 at the World Cup, unable to get past that hurdle once again. That said, Mauricio Pochettino has signed a new contract. He'll continue as manager of the U.S. men's national team. The new deal runs through the 2030 World Cup. 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
7: It's a big deal because it's continuity of the message from the top. It's continuity for a team that, while it's not as young as it was with the 2022 World Cup, it is still among the younger teams, we'll call it, on an international stage. So yes, it's a big deal because I do think that if this is the direction that the powers that be, Cindy Parlow and friends at the U.S. Soccer Federation, believe is best for the men's national team, you absolutely have to keep the voice the same.
8: I mean, listen, I know that he became a huge star for this country during this World Cup, and we all remember the moments and him out there and the song Country Roads and all that stuff that defined this World Cup. The reality is this team really didn't get any further this World Cup when you consider the expanded World Cup than it had before. And so there's, I guess, two ways to look at this. Did you want him to come back when you feel like they should have been taking another step? But to your point, how do you expect the development if there is no continuity? And he was beloved during the run, and he really did seem to really embrace this team and this country. So it's a big deal. I'm not enough of a soccer expert to tell you if it was the right deal, but certainly it is a very big deal.
7: Amen to that.
6: A lot of deals being done around baseball's trade deadline, which came down on Monday. Padres trying to make their push for the postseason. They made moves, but then also fell to the Diamondbacks.
9: First pitch to Tawa. Swings and drives it out towards the left field corner. It's on its way and gone. Three-run homer, Tim Tawa. That's his fifth. And the Diamondbacks jump out in front 3-0.
6: Arizona Sports 98-7. 3-0 there. They beat the Padres 5-1. Diamondbacks improving to 22-11 against division opponents this season. That leads Major League Baseball. Giants a 5-1 win over the Rangers. Giants winning despite being out hit. Texas had 7 hits. Giants had 6. Third win this season when they've been out hit by their opponent.
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6: Dodgers will have the spotlight on them tonight as they roll out Tarek Skubal at Wrigley. But he'll also be trying to halt L.A.'s 4-game losing skid swept by Boston over the weekend and the Monday game at Wrigley. 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
10: Deep drive, left center field. It's got a chance. Gone. Kevin Alcantara, his first career home run. Listen to this crowd.
5: Four.
6: Giants were sellers at the deadline, but they had enough offense for a win at Texas. KNBR.
13: 3-0 Giants. Jung Woo Lee drives one to deep right field. At the wall. Gone! Jung Woo's got his second home run.

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1: Phillies don't have a grand slam still yet this season. No balls, one strike. Here's the pitch. Breaking ball swung on, hit up the alley, left center field. Going back is Lyle at the wall. It's going, and there's your grand slam as Derek Hill does it to D.C. again. 4-3, Phillies lead it. Derek Hill with his ninth home run of the season. It's the first grand slam of the year for the Phillies as he has turned this one around.
2: Number two.
0: Wild one in the Bronx. Yankees rally with three homers in the seventh, including New York's newest acquisition, Luis Garcia. Yes, Network.
3: 2-2.
0: Garcia gets it right. Deep right field. Welcome to the Bronx, Luis. Yankees lead.
2: Number one.
0: Yankees would have four in the seventh to take the lead, but in the top of the eighth, the crowd in the Bronx was a bit more quiet. Cardinals Radio Network.
4: The pitch to Burleson. A swing. There it goes. There's his third home run tonight. Unbelievable. Oh, baby, what a swing. A two-run homer for Burleson. Three home runs. Six RBIs. Yes, he got his 18th home run in this series. He got it in this game. A three-homer night for him.
0: And the Cardinals rally in the eighth, retake the lead, and beat the Yankees in the Bronx. Speaking of the National League, key moves at the trade deadline, ESPN's Tim Kirchin.
5: I really like what the Padres did. Going into the deadline, they'd won 8 out of 9 games. Before that, they were seriously considering trading Mason Miller, their overwhelmingly dominant closer, and maybe other bullpen pieces. Mm-hmm. But now that they're hot, they have added. They added Robbie Ray at the trade deadline, 1.65 ERA since the beginning of June. And they added Casey Mize from the Tigers.
0: Tigers also making, of course, the big move with Tarek Skubal. He'll make his debut for the Dodgers on Tuesday. Much more on that next. SportsCenter All Night continues. It's ESPN Radio.
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0: Do we not forget him going, he and Rob Sala jawing at each other last season? Mm-hmm. And now he's publicly talking about Caleb Williams. If we're talking about the king of beefs, isn't it Liam Cohen more than Ben Johnson, even though Ben Johnson very publicly trying to ignite the fire with the Packers last year?
1: December 6th in Chicago, Jaguars at the Bears. I'm now fascinated by this because I just thought of another guy who's the current king of beefs in the NFL.
0: Who?
1: Hot Baker, Browns, Kevin Stefanski, and his own front office.
0: Pretty good.
1: 888-SAY-ESPN, 888-729-3776. Who is the current king of beefs in the NFL right now? Because Ben Johnson, Courtney, you can fight it. Ben Johnson is on that list, and so is Liam Cohen.
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0: I don't know.
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0: Whatever. 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
2: Showtime. The right way to start your day. This is Jen, Gabe, and Chewy, broadcasting live from the Gruber Law Office's One Call That's All studios at The Avenue with Gabe Neitzel and Mark Chamora. Here's Jen Latta.

one of the more eventful, frenetic, dramatic MLB trade deadlines I think I've ever experienced. I'm also willing to admit that might be a prisoner of the moment thing, recency bias. But my phone, bling, bling, bling, bling, bling yesterday with alerts and notifications about moves that were happening around Major League Baseball headed into the trade deadline yesterday at 5 p.m. And I kept

0: I kept looking. Brewers, yes, Brewers. All right, Brewers, here we go. Way to get in the mix. Brewers end up acquiring three arms yesterday. No impact bat, although as we discussed on Jen, Gabe, and Chewy and in other credible places, not sure how many impact bats there were out there.
1: Yeah, how do you feel about Lars Nootbaar?

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1: Nation.
2: Over who, Sprout? Did you watch him last night?
3: Somebody had to take, drop out of the rotation in order for May to get into the rotation. And I think you got your answer
4: volunteered
3: last night.
4: Yes. He's like, you know what?
3: Volunteered his tribute.
2: That was awesome. That was so awesome.
3: You're just excited.
2: That was so awesome. So
4: what do you mean? What, that he was willing to, you know, give up his
2: spot? No, that in the middle of a batter, he got that. Because I've gotten that before.
4: Yeah.
2: And there's nothing worse than a coach saying, get him out of there. So
3: I think you
2: I
3: can
2: kind of appreciated it.
4: Okay, Brewers lose last night, obviously. Made a comeback. Thought they might, I think they had the tying run on, right?
3: They did, yeah.
4: Joey Ortiz legged out that single. That ball was moving slow. Joey was moving fast. Ipso facto, he got on first. It was all she wrote, 4-3, the final score last night as they start a four-game series against the Pirates. Okay, but that was not obviously the big news last night. The big news last night was the Brewers acquiring Antonio Senzatella, Dustin May, and Jojo Romero at the trade deadline. All arms, Dustin May a starter, the other two relievers. Gabe, you said high-impact relievers. They will probably see high-impact situations, which is a positive for this Brewers team whose bullpen has needed at times a lift.
3: Yeah, I mean, the Brewers bullpen is fine, but you always need guys in there. And they were kind of missing that lefty out of the bullpen that could be that high-leverage guy late in situation. So you have, you know, you've got your closer and Trevor's taken that over, and he's been fantastic in the ninth. So you've got Abner, who has been in that role. And then last year, Jared Koenig was your lefty, who could be that guy for the seventh or eighth inning. And, well, Jared, unfortunately, just hasn't, you know, with the injury that he had and what he looked like when he came back from that, it didn't work out. So you needed a high-leverage lefty, and I think that's what Jojo Romero is going to be. Can be that guy where you can mix and match with Uribe, depending upon, you know, when everybody's healthy and everything's going right. One of those guys will get the seventh, depending upon, you know, the matchups. The other one will get the eighth, and then you've got Trevor Megill for the ninth. In a perfect world, I think that's how that slots out. Senzatella is just another arm that when one of those guys is down, maybe he takes some high-leverage spots. But I think that those two moves give the Brewers' bullpen a nice little boost and a little bit more depth.
2: Can you be objective here?
3: Yeah.
2: Did the Cubs do better at the trade deadline than the Brewers?
3: I mean, I think they got a better starter.
4: Cubs had more ground to make up also.
3: Mm-hmm.
2: Yeah, I know. But I'm just, are they a concern now?
3: I'm not
2: because
3: looking.
2: Everywhere I didn't even start. I just started looking.
3: Yeah.
2: At MLB grades, and I anticipate the Brewers will be under the Biggest Losers. Fair?
4: On ESPN.com?
2: No, I'm talking everywhere. I just looked on ESPN.com, but there's a list of about 15 of them, and I guarantee none of them will be in the positive
4: Can
2: column.
4: I be honest with you, though?
2: Sure.
4: I think that has more to do with Skubal than it does to do with the guys they got.
3: I would say it all has something to do with Skubal versus, I mean, some. There are some areas of, I know Baseball America and their lead editor, J.J. Cooper, thought that the Brewers overpaid for May and Romero and what they gave up.
2: I did read.
3: But at the same time, they gave up two outfielders, and the Brewers, I mean, they've got Luis Lara locked up to a long-term contract. Jackson Chourio is locked up to a long-term contract. So they've got outfielders that are kind of blocking the way.
2: Yeah.
3: Kind of the same reason why the Cubs gave up an infielder.
4: The you overpaid narrative is so insulting. We have talked for months, for weeks, forever about how the Brewers have all these assets.
3: Mm-hmm.
4: When you have those assets, use them, right? And if that's what it took to get these guys that they feel like will have a positive impact on this team down the stretch, I don't think it's overpaying. We have the assets. We're going to use the assets to go get the pieces that we need. I do want to pivot, though, because you mentioned the Skubal thing with regards to the Brewers being losers yesterday, quote unquote, at the trade deadline. GM Matt Arnold went on the broadcast. If you were watching the game last night, you saw him hop into the booth last night with Brian and Vinny and talk about the arms that they acquired, how excited they are about these pieces they've put in place, and also the Skubal thing. Then he also did a media availability in the media, what do you call that? Booth. It's been a minute since I've been
5: I think it was in the cafeteria, weirdly enough.
4: Fantastic. Right in front of the soft serve. Excellent.

0: Perfect. Yeah. And he used a couple of words that I was like, what was that? I'm sorry. And then he said it again. Can we hear that quote from Matt Arnold in reference to the Scooble decision, the trade that sent him to the Dodgers, Will?
1: Yeah, I mean, we certainly talked about doing some irresponsible stuff as well. But I would say, like, we tried to thread the needle, if, as Murph says, and I hopefully we accomplished that.
0: Irresponsible stuff. When you couple that quote, which he used twice, he said it in the booth and he said it again apparently in the cafeteria, with the information that has been trickling out of Detroit and elsewhere, it really seems, guys, like the Tigers were not interested in negotiating or dealing with anyone other than the Dodgers. The fact that Matt Arnold went on the record and said that they were throwing some irresponsible stuff.
2: He said they considered it and then tried to thread a needle. So I don't know if they got up to, he said they considered being irresponsible, but then he tried to thread the needle.
0: So the question, the answer that he gave in the booth, I actually thought was more revealing, because he said, I would say we can't discuss
3: specifics.
0: Hey, you
3: okay
0: over there.
3: Okay.
2: How does that make you feel?
3: Spa.
2: Sound it out.
0: What I'm really struggling with is that in the first minute of the show, you were garbled egos in the mouth, and now you're telling me how to speak. I would say we can't discuss specifics, but we try to do responsible stuff around here, and there was some irresponsible stuff
3: totally
0: being
3: disagree
0: thrown around.
3: Totally disagree. Disagree 1,000%. You're going to tell me that when Ron Wolf traded for Brett Favre, that wasn't looked at as irresponsible?
2: Not only should
3: it's not irresponsible if it works out and you get to the 100%. World Series or you win the World Series. But that is not. You're going to tell me at the time people didn't think Ron Wolf was crazy when he traded for Brett Favre.
2: I'm still sitting here and telling you it's irresponsible to trade a first-round pick for a guy who was a second-round pick the year before. That is irresponsible. Even if it works out,
3: no,
2: like
3: I
2: that's
3: disagree
2: still irresponsible. You have to take those. Sometimes you have to take those risks.
3: Yes.
2: But yes, what Ron did was irresponsible. But he believed in Brett that much. So he stood on business. And he did, even though, because he did what he had to do to get the Falcons to say yes, right? In
3: yes
2: order to get Brett.
3: Yes, but I came.
2: But also,
3: peace
2: the Falcons.
3: Yesterday, I found peace.
2: Was that because of Jens Wusa?
3: No, well, it helped. But I found peace because all I did is pivot from the World Series to NLCS. That's my World Series now. Because I don't believe there is a chance in hell that they're going to beat the Dodgers. Not with that starting rotation.
0: So we're all on the same page, though, that when Matt Arnold is referencing the word irresponsible, he's talking about that, man, they were willing to put some guys in the middle of the table that you probably wouldn't want them to put in order to go out and get Scooble, because they thought that he was that big of an upgrade to their rotation. But I want you to take a listen to what Pat Murphy had to say yesterday about the Brewers engaging with the Tigers about Scooble, because I think this is revealing as well.
4: Yeah, the initial reaction that it was kind of like us against the Dodgers for Scooble. I don't believe that for 1 minute. Meaning, I'm not saying we weren't. I know we went after trying to get that player. I don't know exactly the details of it all. But I know this. It isn't as simple as, that's a better package. It's not as simple as that. You know? There's a lot more layers to it. I don't understand it fully. But I think this is, you know, a bigger situation rather than, well, that was a better package. And to say that the Brewers didn't try is simply incorrect. And I couldn't get anybody to try. You got to be responsible too, you know. And the suggestion, Benny, Does it force you to go tighten, sharpen your sword a little bit? Yeah. Yeah, it does.
2: So, going back to the Brett example, the Falcons allowed Ron to be irresponsible. The Falcons listened. Based on the information that Jen had referenced, a couple reports coming out of Detroit, and now coupling that with what Murph just said. I mean, Murph is implying collusion there. That's what he's implying.
3: Yeah, he is.
2: And for a manager to come out and say that makes me think he feels pretty comfortable in his stance to put that information out there. That the Tigers just were not going to listen to anyone, and for whatever reason, only wanted to deal with the Dodgers. Like, for whatever reason. Murph doesn't know the reason. Yes. We don't know the reason, but for whatever reason.
3: But you cannot determine if something is irresponsible when it has not run its course.
0: That's fair. It's like when we always talk about grading drafts.
3: Because if we gave up four first-round draft picks for Micah Parsons, which would be considered irresponsible, and they win Super Bowl, two Super Bowls with Micah Parsons, it's no longer irresponsible. And if you have confidence in yourself to build the best farm system in the league, then what do you care? You're so much better than everyone else at doing this. Go find someone else to replace who you just traded.
0: And I got to be honest with you, too. Them saying that they were sort of pushing these pieces to the middle of the table, they're using the term irresponsible, makes me believe they were willing to do it. Now, again, maybe that's taking it a step too far. Because, Gabe, like you said, sounds like they were considering irresponsible options. But, again, I keep going back to what I came to yesterday, which was something doesn't smell right here. Some doesn't smell right. And the report that Gabe was referencing was this sleeper Dodgers account. And it's two reporters who cover, I believe it's the Tigers, who said Detroit Tiger officials called the Dodgers on Saturday night to inform them they wanted to get the Skubal deal done. The Tigers reached out to the Dodgers. That information makes me feel like it didn't matter what the Brewers put together. It didn't matter the pieces they put. And again, we talk all the time about taking advantage of bad franchises. Ha ha ha, Jerry Jones. Maybe the Tigers are just a bad franchise and they just weren't willing to say, let's go get the best offer out there. They said, we're working with the Dodgers. End of story.
2: It's like they were Matt Damon and Rounders. They were ready to sit down at Teddy GKB's table, and then Teddy just said, no, you can't sit here. It's basically what happened. Like, they were ready to go with their three stacks of high society and make a run at this thing, and it seems like the Tigers never gave them a seat at the table.
3: And why is that? Just because the Skubal wanted to go to the Dodgers?
2: I mean, that could be it. It could be Tigers ownership went, hey, just trade him to the Dodgers, and maybe we can try to get what we want in a salary cap. Like, it's all the conspiracy theories we talked about yesterday. But all those conspiracy theories are only going to gain traction when reports like this come out of, yeah, it didn't seem like the Tigers were really interested in listening to anyone.
3: Well, then why not say it?
2: The Dodgers.
3: Why not say it? I'd say it as plain as day. I'd say they didn't want to deal with us. There's nothing we could do. Because then
2: that's basically what Murph just said.
3: Well, Murph, but I want to hear it from the man pulling the lever.
2: Yeah,
5: I wonder what his definition of irresponsible is, because when he said that, it's almost like the goody two shoes kid that drinks soda past his bedtime. Like, I don't know how irresponsible you're actually being.
3: Like Coke. Like,
5: what's
3: son.
5: Your definition?
2: I don't know. It's 8:30, and I snuck a sip of Mountain Dew.
3: Everyone needs to go to bed. Yeah. So I don't like the word irresponsible, you know, because you know why? Because when you're an organization like the Brewers and you're up against it because baseball isn't fair, you have to be irresponsible. I'm sorry. You have to be.
2: At some
3: it's just
2: point,
3: the way it is.
2: At some point, yes. At some point, you have to do something like that. Like when they pushed their chips, I mean, they gave up a lot in terms of the number prospects when they got Christian Yelich.
3: Yeah.
2: And I know Yelly's not great right now. Yelly won an MVP.
3: Exactly.
2: And was really close to winning a second MVP until he busted his kneecap. So, I mean, I would say that, yeah, maybe it seemed like, oh, man, that's a lot to give up for that. And then he wins an MVP, go to an NLCS.
3: Because does everyone, when you look at it, does everyone in a big trade, I'm talking, you know, a Micah Parsons type trade, is one side always irresponsible? Like, look at Matthew Stafford. Was Detroit irresponsible in trading him to the Rams?
0: Because there's a good chance he's going to win a second. They were trying to do right by a guy also, right?
3: Or Peyton Manning from the Colts to Denver. Was that irresponsible?
2: I mean, there were some different things because of Manning's injury.
3: And stuff like that.
2: Yeah, the injury to Manning. But you bring up Micah, and honestly, it almost seems like the Tigers kind of did what
0: Jerry
2: did.
3: Because Philly was offering more.
2: Yeah, and Jerry just went, nope, I'm dealing with the Packers. Two first-round picks and Kenny Clark and Goody's like,
3: do you think the CBA,
2: I got to think about it.
3: Do you think the CBA, the upcoming pending CBA, had anything to do with it?
0: Yes.
2: Possible.
0: I think everybody is pushing every decision they make through that prism. And to the point that Gabe made yesterday, some teams have more leash. Some teams have more ability to withstand that work stoppage again, we talked about if Scoobal goes there and they sign an extension and then they would grandfather it in, even if there is a work stoppage, that wasn't happening if he comes to the Brewers.
2: Yeah.
0: Right? And from a financial stability standpoint, if you're Scoobal, column A, please. Door number one, please.

0: Like, I feel like that's how that would absolutely shake out, no questions asked. We got to take a break here on Jen, Gabe, and Chewy. But Matt Arnold said something else yesterday that raised eyebrows. Look, we appreciate the transparency. I loved that he popped into the booth. I love that we got to hear his thoughts on the trade deadline acquisitions and on the Scooble situation. But here's something that I think will interest Brewers fans. We'll talk about that right after this.
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3: Got some delays westbound 94, just west of 27th Street to about Holly Road. Eastbound's backing up a bit from Mitchell Boulevard to 35th Street. Got an incident on the ramp from 84th Street to westbound 94. Just keep an eye out for that. I don't think that one's in traffic, though. Southbound on 41, slowing from Appleton Avenue past Capitol Drive. Northbound heading right past Hamptons where you're seeing those delays. 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And check out the TMJ4 Storm Team forecast today. Mostly sunny, then increasing clouds, a high of 84. Tonight, chance of showers and storms. Heavy rain is possible with a low of 68. 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
5: Always great to touch base with our friend and teammate Jason Wilde. Good morning, Jason. How are you doing today?
6: I'm good, everybody. How are you?
5: We're good. Working our way through the Brewers trade deadline developments. Let's talk about the rookie kicker, shall we? Thumbs up on the rookie kicker, thumbs down on the rookie kicker, Jason?
6: Sideways thumb for now. We'll have to wait and see a little further.
5: Like your Caesar in the ring, in the Gladiator.
6: Yeah, he's 8 for 13 the last 2 days. I'm no mathematician, but that's 61.5%. That's not good. Now, the place to miss kicks is in practice. And if you're working on different things and you're trying to figure things out, that's where you want to be missing them. On top of that, the extenuating circumstances of Matt Orzech, their longtime long snapper, being on the pup. And they didn't even have a long snapper for a few days. And then they brought in Cal Adamatis, which I'm still not sure if that's even the way I'm supposed to pronounce his name. There's a lot of moving pieces right now. Now, I would refer everyone, though, back to what Brian Gutekunst said 6 days ago when training camp opened, and he stood at that podium and he said, I'd like to think that I will have more patience than I've had. And then he basically acknowledged that, he hasn't been very patient. So that's a pretty low bar. At the same time, and I've been harping on this, I spend almost as much time saying this as I do telling people that it's not Keyshawn Nixon's fault that Keyshawn Nixon is their number one corner. But I don't understand why you don't have training camp competition for him. And now to make room to have an extra long snapper on the 91-man roster, you cut Lenny the German kicker. So now it's smack is in. Like, he's not even competing with a guy who's not going to get the job, much less competing with two guys who kicked in games that counted last season. So it's too early to be making any sort of definitive judgments, but it just feels like this is not being managed in a manner that creates the proper amount of pressure. I mean, here's the other thing, and I saw this, and so did Bill Huber. Now, we did not have a hidden microphone attached to the crossbar when this happened on Sunday. But after Smack missed his first kick, the official one of the officials they had at practice was signaling make or miss. And then I saw LaFleur go over to the guy, and then the remaining kicks, he never signaled. And if we're concerned so much about the Wildes and the Hubers and the Hodkowitzes and the Domoskis of the world being able to see the official show whether it's a make or a miss, Mike McCarthy would say that's a polluted mindset.
7: Wow.
6: You guys are tackling over
7: that. It's just pathetic like, is what it is. Jeez, I'm gross. Take the training wheels off. Jason, how has Jordan looked overall?
6: He looked good. I mean, he's, you know, I was at the ESPN Madison Open yesterday, so I assume that's why he threw his first pick of training camp, because I wasn't there to watch. But, you know, he's been good, right? There's obviously a new defense. I don't think they've had nearly as many competitive periods as even Matt LaFleur was intending to have. You know the old adage, too, about how the defense is usually ahead of the offense. Apparently that applies even if the defense has a new system. So, you know, he's been good. Not like having one of those camps where you're like, oh, my God. You know, he's elevated his game so much. But they've had one padded practice, and I wasn't there for it. So I'm looking forward to today, and I hope they have some more, you know, competitive periods. But, you know, they're playing with Aaron Banks isn't doing team drills. Zach Bakobuele is not doing team drills. So their offensive line is a hodgepodge. Like, I don't know. It just feels like on a bunch of levels, it's kind of this just kind of uneven start to training camp.
5: Thank you for saying Bakobuele for us, but by the way.
8: Isn't it Baku? I thought it was Bakobuele.
6: I don't.
8: Okay. I honestly don't know, Jason. Like I had heard a couple of different people say it. It's either Baku or Bako, and I'm not sure. So.
6: No, the official pronunciation from Nate LoCascio in the PR department. First name Bahkoe. That says
8: Bako.
6: To me. Otherwise, yeah. It'd be K-O-O, right?
8: Yes. So yeah, Bako, that's Bako.
6: B-E-E, well, W-E-L-L-A-A-Y. So Bakobuele is what I'm going with.
8: Okay. I'm glad somebody actually did that from the Packers, because that is
6: I
8: important.
6: I really like Zach, and I love how he explained, you know, the idea that someday he's going to have kids, and he wants them to know kind of their heritage and where they came from with his Nigerian roots. But there is part of me for and I know it's more words, but the right tackle formerly known as Zach Tom has a certain ring to it as well. But again, out of respect for him, I will work to learn the pronunciation and get comfortable with it.
8: Kind of like when Prince used to go by the artist formerly known as Prince.
6: Yeah. Yep. That's the reference, baby.
8: Jason, the competition for the other pass rusher, the offensive line competition, that didn't really start until yesterday, correct? Because as much as you want to have competitive periods with guys with helmets and shorts on, like, you actually need a level of physicality to actually judge how good these guys are across the line.
6: No doubt. And, you know, I know the feeling among my brethren after practice yesterday was that the dentist was performing some root canals on the offensive line. Deny Dennis Sutton had a really strong day. And, again, they have all these guys that are vying to, because look, it's going to be Lucas Van Ness, who's, you know, I guess he kind of had a quiet day yesterday on the first day of pads, but, you know, let's not judge anybody based on what practice. Guys are just varying degrees of unproven, right? I mean, as much as the dentist has a cool nickname, DDS, you know, he's a rookie. People are excited about Baron Sorrell. I mean, he played like 200 snaps last year. Colin Oliver, who does not like to be called the baby Micah, but nevertheless, that's what his teammates christened him, played in one game last year. And then let's not forget Brenton Cox, who I think is kind of a forgotten guy.
8: Right there with you, Jason. Two years ago, he was Kingsley Nabarre.
6: Yeah, the problem is, even him, you know how many total in his first 3 years NFL games he played? 15. So he's their most experienced next option after Lucas Van Ness, and he's played 15 games in 3 years. So, you know, it's just there's going to be a feeling out process there, but this is, again, why I was so tempted to put Micah Parsons ahead of Jordan Love in my countdown of the most important Packers, because I think we're going to see how important he is when they don't have him at their disposal for between the first 4 to 6 to 8 games of the year.
5: Jason Wilde joining us on the Yingling guest hotline. All right, Jason, tell us what you've seen from the cornerbacks. I know everybody's interested in how Keyshawn Nixon is doing and how rookie Brandon Cisse is doing out there.
6: Yeah, Keyshawn Nixon's been good, man. I feel like I've been given the Keyshawn Nixon apologist title. I know Gabe is like the vice apologist or the secretary of apology. But
8: I like
6: he's
8: time.
6: Been good. Like he, you know, the other day he had 3 pass breakups. Yesterday he had a pass break. Like I, you know, again, he's no one is mistaking him for Tremont Williams or Charles Woodson at this point, or Al Harris. Like, you know, look, you would be happy to have him as your number 2 corner. And don't be mad at him that he's not that. Look, Cisse, I will say this. I've been impressed with, you know, for a guy that turned 21 on July 2nd, he's a pro. He carries himself well. He's made a few plays. The guy that I've kind of liked, and he had a nice pick on Sunday, is Benjamin St. Juice. And as LaFleur said, and he's 1,000% right, they don't make cornerbacks that look like him. I mean, dude's 6'3", he's long, he's lithe. But again, like, everyone was all excited about him when they signed him. Oh, he was one of the top-rated corner in zone coverage in all of the NFL last year, according to Pro Football Focus. But he only played 35% of the Chargers' snaps. So the opportunity is there, and I'm eager to see it. Carrington Valentine, you know, he was having a decent first few days, and then he pulled up lame on Sunday with a leg injury, didn't practice yesterday. So there's still a lot of moving pieces there, and there's nobody – this is not the days of when we knew that, you know, Jair Alexander was their number one lockdown guy. They just – there is not a guy that deserves to be viewed that way.
7: Jason, why did they move Golden to X, and who was the starting Z?
6: So I think part of the problem with this, and I have this too, Chewy, because, you know, you and I are roughly the same age, and mm-hmm. you were a young up-and-coming tight end when I was a young up-and-coming beat writer. But, like, my brain still works on X, Y, Z, F, like that kind of thing.
7: Yeah.
6: And they really do jumble them more, and have done that ever since LaFleur, and even McCarthy did it way more than Holmgren did. So, you know, and LaFleur, I know, kind of rolled his eyes yesterday when, you know, cause this all stems from Love saying that Golden's the X,
8: yep,
6: which is what Romeo predominantly was. It's kind of like, I liken it to the fact that once upon a time when Earl Dotson and Tausch were playing, there was like a decided difference between the right tackle and the left tackle's importance.
7: Mm-hmm.
6: And the way the game has evolved, that gap has closed considerably. So, you know, Watson's the other guy outside, and Reed's the guy inside, and they're going to be interchangeable. You know, the one thing that they love about Watson is not only is he big, tall, and fast, but he really, like, he can line up in the slot, and you don't see a 6'4 guy line up as that guy very often.
7: It's just, for me, Jason, you know, well, X always went away from strength, and Z mm-hmm. is your better route runner. I wouldn't call Christian Watson a great route runner. I just wouldn't. I mean, I played Sterling, great route runner. Robert Brooks, maybe the best I've ever seen. Free was okay. You know, Jordy was very good. Devontae was unbelievable. Christian Watson, okay.
8: But they just move everybody around, except for, I guess my question, Jason, have you seen them use Jaden Reed on the outside at all? Are they going to try to get him more snaps? And with these three trying to use them interchangeably, does that mean Jaden could line up outside, or is he still basically exclusively running out of the slot?
6: I have seen him line up outside. I can't remember if he got the ball on those plays. I still think, look, they're going to go Kraft, Watson, Reed, Golden, and then Jacobs in the backfield. They're going to be in 11 personnel. I mean, I have no idea how often, but it'll be easily their most used formation. But again, I just, you know, to Chewy's point, like early in my career, like the X was also the guy that got the ball thrown to him, you know, 100 times.
7: Yeah.
6: And I just don't think that that's they're not going to operate that way. Moving forward in 2026, where they might have done that in 1996. So, to your point, like, I don't think Watson's biggest strength is that he's, like, an elite-level route runner. But, like, Devontae Adams, yeah, he still is to this day, unbelievable getting off the line of scrimmage. Mm-hmm. The precision in his route running is off the charts. And yet, he was at Z a ton during his time here.
7: Yeah.
6: So, you know, and back in the old days, he would have always been the X, right? Because you would have wanted to get him the ball more.
7: Well, the X would always be away from strength. So what we'd do is obviously we'd split him out left. If they double team him, then you're going to the right. But if they single cover him, you got no chance of stopping him. So third and six would be like, thank you. Thank you very much. Right. You know, and then, even they would double Devontae, and he'd still get
8: didn't
7: the ball.
8: Matter. Yeah, like, yeah.
7: That's how good of a route runner he was. So I don't know. It'll be interesting to watch, though, Jason.
6: And back in '96, everything would go to hell, and then the quarterback would just find his line of security blanket on a stick route and get him the ball for 8 yards and keep the chains moving.
7: Because I'd fall forward. And I was 6 feet, so there's 3 yards. They really were not nice to me, Jason, when I played.
8: Who? Yeah, everybody? The officials? Your teammates?
7: My
8: coaches?
7: Teammates. Oh. They were jerks. Oh, yeah, throw the chew on a 5-yard route. He'll fall forward 3 more and get 8. Yeah.
8: It's 3 yards after the catch, chew.
5: Sounds like they weren't wrong, right? Though.
7: I had yaks.
8: Yeah.
7: I had yaks.
8: Three at a time. Yeah.
5: Jason, we appreciate you hanging out with us this morning. We'll talk to you again soon, sir.
6: All right, guys. Take care. Be good.
5: Jason Wilde. Listen to him on Wilde and Tausch right after our little program here on 94.5 ESPN Milwaukee.
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10: Some delays right now along southbound 41. Those are starting at Appleton Avenue all the way down to Capitol Drive, northbound from Capitol to Hampton. Southbound on 43, just a little bit of a tap of the brakes heading towards Burleigh. We do have one crash on northbound. It's on the ramp from College Avenue to northbound 94, and it is on the right shoulder, so just be careful heading past that. Westbound 94, slowing from 35th to Holly Road. Eastbound's backed up right past Barker to Brookfield Road, and again from Holly Road to 35th. 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And check out the TMJ4 Storm Team forecast today. Mostly sunny, then increasing clouds, a high of 84. Tonight, chance of showers and storms. Heavy rain is possible with a low of 68. 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From the WTMJ Traffic Center, I'm Debbie Lazaga on 94.5 ESPN.
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5: Very Congress? Condescending. I just
8: Let's put our heads together.
5: Again, I have children. 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
5: 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Getting back to the Brewers as we continue breaking down the acquisitions at the trade deadline, how much closer this gets them to the Dodgers, who are the perceived leaders in the clubhouse when it comes to the talent gap in the National League. And we mentioned how Matt Arnold addressed the media. Love that. Love that he popped in the booth. Love that he answered the questions. Love that he talked to reporters. But there was one other thing that Matt Arnold was asked yesterday at AmFam Field. Take a listen to this.
18: Matt, when you see your club after this, do you think World Series? Do you think you made a World Series?
19: I try not to think that far ahead. Certainly that is on our mind, but we're trying to do what Murph talks about every night, which is win tonight.
5: For what it's worth, they did not win last night. I just want to put that out there. That did not inspire a ton of confidence, Gabe.
8: No. How could it? That's an easy question to answer. Hey, I think we did really good. I like our chances going forward. That's all you have to say. Because here's the other thing. As the general manager, we know you're thinking that. We know you have to think. Part of being a general manager is thinking in the now and thinking in the future. That's part of having to balance, okay, how do we do that? Especially when you're the Brewers. At the trade deadline, okay, how are these prospects going to affect us down the line? This is just how the job works. So to say, we're not really thinking that far in the future. Like, come on, man.
7: Well, that's a goody answer, right? We're used to it.
8: Yeah, but
7: I mean, I agree with you.
8: But I don't.
7: You
8: know. I don't want if somebody asked after the Packers made some sort of trade acquisition in the middle of the season, and Goody steps up to the podium, and somebody asks him the same question: "Hey, do you think you've built a Super Bowl roster?" I'd want more than just the hemming and hawing of, "Oh, we're just trying to win tonight."
7: I like our chances. Would that have been good?
5: Oh, yeah. Hold on. Okay. I think this is a good exercise, Chewy. I think you're good at answering these types of questions in a way that makes the fans happy, but also is honest and authentic. So let's ask the question again. Will's going to play it for us, and we're going to have Chewy answer it how we wish Matt Arnold had answered it.
18: Matt, when you see your club after this, do you think World Series? Do you think you made a World Series?
5: At Chewy's turn, pause.
7: I would have said I like where we're positioned. I think we got better at the trade deadline. Obviously, there's a lot of baseball left. Our focus is taking it one game at a time, and that's what we're going to do. And hopefully at the end of the day, we make the playoffs, and we'll see what happens.
5: Not better than
20: you kind of answered it exactly like him.
8: You just did it.
7: Well, what do you want him to say? Yeah, we're winning this damn thing. We're pissed off that Scooble went to these jerks out west.
8: I just want him to say, hey, I like the team
7: now
8: we put together.
7: That's what I would like to say.
20: I'm more uninspired by your speech, honestly.
8: Yeah, because it dragged down longer.
20: You just said we're going to take it game by game. At least he said we're going to try to win every game.
7: Hey, you can shut up anytime, okay?
5: Your version was put through ChatGPT, and then we got Matt Arnold. Again, right?
20: We put in Matt Arnold's speech and said, make this worse.
7: Screw you guys.
8: Instead of, I didn't like the pause and hesitation at front.
7: Well, he was probably a little, I don't want to say taken aback, but it kind of hit him, and he just wanted to be political.
8: Hey, I like our chances. I like the team we assembled. Something about how I like what we've done instead of, we're just trying to win every game, one night at a time, like Murph says.
7: That's a typical GM answer today, though. I didn't really have a problem with it.
8: It's not inspiring. No. Doesn't make me feel great. Jen was looking for the positivity, somebody to uplift. We did a terrible job of that yesterday. I was hoping maybe the GM could uplift us a little bit.
5: Speak for yourself. I walked away feeling pretty good about the job. Jeez, that I
8: now
5: did
8: we're just
5: yesterday.
8: Lying all over the place. Lying to ourselves.
5: No, I just have an inflated sense of self. How long do we need to do the show together before you realize that? Let's push it through the Seinfeld scale of concern this morning. After hearing what Matt Arnold said about his World Series roster, where do you stand on the Seinfeld scale of concern? To remind me, Will, what they are. I believe it's yada, yada, yada.
21: Yada, yada, yada.
5: You look a little stressed.
22: Oh, I'm stressed.
5: Oh, wait. Isn't there one on? What's the next one? Oh, freaking out.
7: Yeah.
23: I'm freaking out. I am freaking out.
7: I'm a little stressed.
22: You look a little stressed.
23: Oh, I'm stressed.
7: I'm stressed. Sure, I'm stressed at the Cubs. The Cubs kind of...
8: I think the pitchers they picked up
7: are a little bit better.
8: Yeah, they needed to do something. Their pitching staff was and is just incredibly beat up.
7: See, I watched a handful of innings of the game last night, and to me it looked like the players were, not all the players, but some of them were pouting a little bit at the as of what happened at the trade deadline.
5: What are you talking about? How are they pouting?
7: What, did you see Contreras on the first wild pitch? I don't even know if he knew there was a guy on base. It went over his glove. He turned around and looked at the ball and was like, oh, crap. It's like fumbling and like,
5: so distracted. He was distracted. Again, how was he pouting? He was like, I'm not getting that. Is that what you thought?
7: I just think you get that. You feel sorry for yourself a little bit. I've been there as a player, right. And I've been on a team where we've kind of felt sorry for ourselves.
5: I think that's a fair point. Like, you're excited. You think that your team is in the mix. You think you're going to go out and get this big, you know, acquisition, this guy who's going to elevate you, as Gabe has used the phrase, close the gap between you and the team that won the World Series last year.
7: I just think a thing like getting Skubal would excite. You can almost will yourself sometimes to a win.
5: Interesting.
7: To a big win.
5: Uh-huh.
7: You know, you kind of can. And that was, you know, I always go back to the San Francisco game in San Francisco.
8: Mm-hmm. 95.
7: When we went there, we felt like we didn't have any pressure. We're like, you know what? This is our time. It's our time. And we just went and just kicked the crap.
8: Beat him up.
7: Wings, you know, and we're like, why not us? And I think a big trade like that can go one of two ways, you know? When you add a special player, like Micah Parsons last year.
8: Oh, that was a huge boost to energy.
7: A huge, and you felt it, too. And hopefully they feel it again this year at some point in time.
8: Do you think
7: I just got that... But can feeling
8: they,
7: a little bit.
8: Sure, which is going to be one game. But when I think the guys were planning on arriving either late last night or today.
7: Yeah.
8: So they'll be there today, May, mm-hmm. and Sensatella and Romero. Do you think that gives a boost? Yes, it's not Skubal, but now just having new perspective guys that, especially somebody like Sensatella, going from the Rockies to the team that has one of the best records in baseball.
7: I guarantee you this, because I saw Murph come out of the dugout. I don't even know if the guy was warming up in the bullpen.
8: Yeah.
7: And I'm like, is he just going to go out there and cover his mouth and say, what the bleep is going on here? You know?
8: Mm-hmm.
7: Because they kind of had the efforts. To me, that's what it looked like. And when he raised his arm, I'm like, let me tell you what, there's nothing worse than a coach saying, you know, to the whole team, get him out of there. It's embarrassing as hell. Mm-hmm. You think Sproat was embarrassed? As he should be.
5: Well, and then they announced that he had a meeting last night with Murph and Matt Arnold to talk about his future.
8: Very reserved in his post-game scrum last night.
7: And my guess is Murph, maybe they have a unity council or captain said, hey, we're not feeling sorry for ourselves here, are we? You know? Because that happens. I'm telling you, players pout.
8: Well,
7: man.
8: I got to imagine, especially, I mean, if that happens over the course of 17 games, well, for you, 16 games, over 162.
7: Yeah.
5: And I'm willing to say it's not even a conscious decision. I mean, again, human beings 100%. Being the product of circumstances and whatnot, it's a letdown. Mm-hmm. There's a little bit of a letdown, right? You were excited. You thought you might be in the mix here. Maybe, I'm sure that there were swirlings and rumors and rumblings around the clubhouse and around the team, like that they were in the mix, that they were going to make this happen, and then it doesn't happen. And there's inevitably a human letdown. I get that reaction rolling in on the Carbless Talk and Text line and on the ESPN YouTube stream. I like this comment from Jane, who says they've spent the last 2 days saying on the radio that Brewers have no chance against the Dodgers. Now they're mad the GM didn't say the right word salad. I don't know that we're mad about the word salad. I think this was the opportunity for the GM to sort of give that vote of confidence for the moves that were made and be the guy who was like, hey, critics be damned. ESPN.com saying we were the biggest losers at the trade deadline, be damned. We have a good team, and we're going to compete day in and day out, and we're going to give the Dodgers all we can, or we're going to give whatever team we have to face in the postseason all they can handle.
8: Whatever he was going to say, just say it with his chest, right? Just say it with your chest there in that situation.
7: Yeah. No, I mean, it didn't really bother me, but I mean, I just hope people...
8: Well, yeah, because you just verbatim said
7: the five... Let's not be delusional fans here, okay? And anybody can beat anybody. I mean, hell, we lost to a team we were 14 or 12-point favorites to. Yeah, mm-hmm. Sure, that can happen. But the five Dodgers starters would be number ones on most teams in the MLB. Okay?
5: And they do force me into a situation that I don't love to.
7: Yeah.
5: Which is rooting for injuries.
7: Yeah.
5: Right?
7: We're not even talking about their offense.
5: I actually feel
7: We're
5: good
7: just
5: about
7: talking
5: it because
7: about their pitching.
5: Some of the pitchers are already dealing with injuries. So mm-hmm. I'm not wishing injuries upon them. They've already got the injuries. I'm just wishing the injuries would be prolonged. Does that, right? That feels like I feel better about
7: yeah.
5: it.
7: Yeah.
8: For somebody who was preaching about karma not too long ago. Like,
5: again, putting, I'm not saying I want them to that, get hurt. I'm
8: putting
5: saying,
8: that out into the universe.
5: I want to be clear. I'm not saying that I want them to get hurt. I'm saying, since you're already there, why don't you just stick around a little longer?
7: But I'm a big safety net guy. I want a safety net. Like me and Aunt, we're in Colorado, and we saw this skydiving place where you're never more than 10 feet from the ground. That's all me. I ain't jumping out of a plane without a net under me.
5: That feels much more dangerous, by the way, to be 10 feet off the ground at all times.
7: It's like a big fan that blows you.
5: Oh, yeah.
7: Because you fall on your face, you might break your nose. You fall on a plane.
8: Yeah.
7: You're going to bounce.
5: I don't know what the injury frequency is on the skydiving. I think it's pretty low.
7: I really don't want to know.
5: I think it's pretty low. I don't think that they could keep doing it if the injury rate was pretty high.
8: When the game matters, where you play matters even more. 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
1: 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We're going to take a break here on Jen, Gabe, and Chewy and get to Jeff Levering, who's going to continue talking about the Brewers' moves at the trade deadline and their chances of getting to a World Series with this roster. Stick around.
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3: Delays along westbound 94 starting at 27th Street, stretching to Holly Road, then back on the brakes west of Highway 100 to Elm Grove Road. Eastbound, you're seeing delays from Highway 16 to Highway F, and again, heading from Springdale Road past Barker Road. Westbound 894, we've got some backups from about 27th Street all the way to 51st. Eastbound is backed up between Forest Home and Loomis. Also dealing with an accident on the ramp from College Avenue to northbound 94, and it's off on the right shoulder. 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And check out the TMJ4 Storm Team forecast today. Mostly sunny, then increasing clouds, a high of 84. Tonight, chance of showers and storms. Heavy rain is possible with a low of 68. 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
1: Guest hotline, Yingling, the oldest brewery in America, now officially in Wisconsin. DG Yingling and Son, Pottsville, PA, enjoy responsibly, is Jeff Levering to get us up to speed on all things Brew Crew. Good morning, Jeff. How are you doing today?
7: I'm doing fine, thanks. Appreciate you guys just doing the phone call today instead of the video chat. Sorry you guys can't see my ugly face, but hey, here we are.
1: Oh, ugly, schmugly, Jeff. What are we talking about here? We do enjoy seeing your

0: face when we talk Brew Crew. Okay, so we've had some reaction to the Scooble situation, to the guys that the Brewers acquired. I want to start with the Scooble thing because we continue saying this doesn't pass the smell test, and we are aggregating all of the information that is out there. And, you know, sometimes you're like, is this real? Is this, you know, do we need to push this through a prism of who's it coming from, et cetera? But yesterday Murph talked about, if you think the Brewers weren't in on this, if you think the Brewers didn't try, you're mistaken. What is your read on how the Scooble situation shook out?
1: I think the Brewers did everything they could to try and acquire Tarik Skubal. I think they put together a really good package in front of the Tigers to say, hey, listen, this is what we can do. This is what we can provide. And at the end of the day, it's up to the Tigers to decide what they want. And if the Tigers are content with having a second-rate option to get their ace and back-to-back Cy Young Award winner, then that is on the Tigers. In my mind, I think the Brewers had the better package. Not that I have any insider information on what that was, but I do think that the Brewers organization has better prospects than the Dodgers does. Maybe not to the level as they are close to the big leagues like the Dodgers provided. But at the same time, I think that the Brewers did absolutely everything they could to get Tarik Skubal in a Brewers uniform. But at the end of the day, it's not up to them to make that decision. All they can do is put the pieces in front of the Tigers and hope that that's one that they accept.
2: Do you think Skubal made the decision, Jeff? I mean, they loved him in the organization and wanted to do right by him, and Skubal said, hey, I'd rather go to the Dodgers, and that's how something like this happened?
1: It can. It certainly can happen. Whether or not that's what happened or whether his agent made that happen, I'm not sure. I do think that the Brewers had a really good opportunity to bring him here. I think that at the end of the day, again, Skubal has the opportunity to say no. He doesn't have 10-5 rights, so he cannot full-on reject a trade, but he can certainly discourage a trade, in my opinion, depending on the organization and how much weight he has, and I'd say he has a lot of weight within that organization. But all the Brewers can do is go out there and try and beat them, right? That's the best way to go out there and do it, is go out there and beat them. And that's hopefully what they do next week in Los Angeles, and hopefully that's what they do if they match up in the playoffs this year.
3: So, Jeff, the Brewers did acquire the three pitchers at the deadline yesterday. How do you see those three and what their roles are going to be going forward?
1: Dustin May is going to be in the rotation. I think that's the key piece that the Brewers acquired in this trade deadline. I know Antonio Sensatella from the Rockies is going to help. Jojo Romero coming off the appendectomy is a little behind. But I think adding a piece like Dustin May, when he's healthy, and then the Brewers saw it firsthand. I mean, he took a perfect game into the eighth inning in Milwaukee earlier this year. When he is right, he is as good as anybody. And I think when you get him with the right people like the Brewers organization, what this pitching group has done, I think that he could really thrive in this organization. I'm excited to see what he can do. The Brewers needed some depth in the starting rotation. They're going to get Harrison back, which is a great thing, hopefully on Wednesday. Yeah, Dustin May to this group. It just provides more depth to your bullpen, too, depending on what you want to do with some of these other pitchers. But I do think that the Brewers did get better yesterday by making the moves that they did.
0: Jeff Levering joining us here on the Yingling Guest Hotline. All right, so the Brewers dropped the game yesterday to the Pirates. Not a huge deal, but it is a little concerning that the Pirates seem to have had the Brewers' number this season. What do you make of that?
1: I mean, considering that the Brewers have had so much domination over the Pirates over the last decade, I guess it's the Brewers have been due to lose a couple of games against Pittsburgh. Now, all the games essentially have been close, with the exception of the last game of the first half, which was a clunker, and that happens. But every other game has been pretty darn close to the Pirates. One thing here, one thing there. I mean, Brandon Sproat was a strike away from going three innings and not giving up anything. He gives up an infield single, a base hit, walks a batter, and it's a three-run double, and it's an extra 18 pitches in the inning. That's how that game started. And then William Contreras doesn't cover home plate on what could have been an out at home, and that's the difference in the game. So that was yesterday. I just think the Pirates have a really good starting rotation. They got better with their bullpen acquisitions yesterday. at the trade deadline, too. This is a formidable team. They came in just 3.5 games back of a wild card. They have a legitimate shot to go to the postseason for the first time in a long time. And with that starting rotation, they could make some noise. And they got better offensively in the offseason, too. This is not just some slouchy Pirates team that we have seen in years past that can pitch but can't hit. They can do a little bit of everything. So the Pirates have just found ways to beat the Brewers this year, and hopefully they can come back tonight. The Brewers can and even up the series.
2: Jeff, how upset was Murph when he yanked Sproat in the fourth at Sproat and or Contreras? Because I've been in that, but there's nothing worse than head coach saying, get him out of there in front of the whole team, which I thought Murph was doing. Did you think he was steam coming out of his ears?
1: It looked like a Looney Tunes. I've never seen a pitching change mid at bat without an injury happening, and it was base hit. Wow, he went strike one on the hitter, too. Then it was wild pitch,
2: yeah.
1: And Sproat was done. So, I mean, listen, I'm sending a message here. This is unacceptable. They've had the disappointed dad conversations a few times already this year with Murph and Brandon Sproat. So I think that was a clear message. And I said it before the game started. The trade deadline was an hour before we hit the air for the broadcast. And in our second segment of the pregame show, you acquire some guys, that's going to light a fire under the people that are on this roster. We talked about it when Cooper Pratt came up, and what does that do for Joey Ortiz? Well, Joey Ortiz responded. Mm-hmm. He's played great defense. He's been amazing at third base. He started hitting the ball better. This was a moment for Brandon Sproat to go, okay, well, you're not going to take my job, so let's go out there and pitch to the best of my abilities. And he had a bad inning. He had a bad moment and then went out in the fourth inning and kind of just fell apart. So for me, that was Pat Murphy saying, this is unacceptable. We can't do this. We got 2 months to go, and this is not okay.
2: Jeff, do you think he was just heading it off at the pass by saying, hey, we are not going to feel sorry for ourselves because we didn't get Sproat. This is not going to happen on my watch. That's what it kind of felt like to me. Yeah.
1: Yeah, totally. And listen, I don't think that the Brewers, the guys within the clubhouse were upset. Yeah, sure, you want to go get Scooble. You want the organization mm-hmm. to go get whatever you can to make your team better. I understand that. And maybe there's some disappointment within that clubhouse. But, again, this is also a team that had the best record in Major League Baseball. The best record in Major League Baseball. Mm-hmm. And people are upset that they didn't go. I get it. You have an opportunity to improve your team. But they have also built this lead in the division. They have built this record with the guys that are in that room. So I understand some frustration in that. But at the same time, this is still a really good team. It's a very, very good team with the guys that were already in that clubhouse.
3: Offensively, Jeff, we've spent a lot of time talking about the bottom part. Okay, what are they going to do? How much can they get out? And whether it's been Joey playing third base, I mean, Cooper Pratt at the bottom third of the lineup, they've been fantastic. How much should we be concerned about the lack of production from the top of the lineup? Or is this just, hey, it's August, everyone goes through this thing, they're trying to find the right combination right now at the top of that lineup?
1: I think that there is some room for concern. I mean, Christian Yelich is hitting under 200 for the last 2 months. For William Contreras, he is under 200 for the last month. Jackson Chourio's hitting 240 for the last 30 days. So you got to start getting something from these guys. Otherwise, there was two at-bats last night with a runner in scoring position where Terang strikes out and Yelich strikes out. And maybe it was Contreras that struck out before. But it was two ABs where you had an opportunity to drive in the tying run, and both of those guys struck out. And he kind of went, oh, man, this is tough, where you're kind of looking at the bottom of the order and saying these are the guys that have been producing, and you're almost hoping they come to the plate at this point with Jake Bowers and Andrew Vaughn and Lauren and these guys that have really done the job over the last few weeks. The Brewers, they need to get something out of Yelich, Contreras, and Chourio. They really do. And it's not for a lack of effort. Contreras is out there every single day taking batting practice with Jackson Chourio early. I mean, they're out there at 1 o'clock taking BP. Christian Yelich is on the field. He's in the cage. Everybody wants to get this thing right. They are working at it. But sooner or later, you got to have the results. And if Yelly is in the number five spot or in the number six spot here pretty soon, I wouldn't be shocked, because you got to have some production from the middle of the order right now.
0: Jeff, fair or unfair, Brewers fans feel pretty confident about this team in the regular season. They feel pretty confident about the likelihood that they will make the playoffs. The concern, of course, is having to go up against the Dodgers, who, again, we've spent a ton of oxygen talking about the Dodgers and what they did, getting Skubal and the rotation that they have and the lineup that they have. So yesterday, Matt Arnold was asked about World Series. And look, and I think it's fair, because this is where Brewers fans are now as far as expectations go. Take a listen to what Matt Arnold had to say when asked about the World Series.
4: Matt, when you see your club after this, do you think World Series? Do you think you made a World Series?
5: I try not to think that far ahead. Certainly that is on our mind, but we're trying to do what Murph talks about every night, which is win tonight.
0: And we talked earlier today, Jeff, about how we just wish he would have gone a little harder to the hole. We wish he would have set it with his chest a little bit. Brewers fans are looking for optimism and a confident air that says, yes, we didn't get Skubal, but we have a really good team, and I think we're going to go toe-to-toe with the best in the league. How do you read what Matt Arnold said yesterday?
1: Absolutely understand both sides of the coin. You can't get to the World Series unless you win the game that night, right? You have to stack the wins. I understand all of that. Yes, do you want Matt Arnold to go out there and go, yeah, I feel like we made our team better. I feel like we can stand in front of the mirror and say we are a better team, and we can hang in there with the Dodgers? Yeah. But the Dodgers have more assets. Yes, they do. They absolutely do. They have their quote-unquote second team that's going to start getting healthy here pretty soon with Glasnow and Snell, and do the same thing that they did last year, where the last 6 weeks of the regular season, those guys are going to ramp up. And an all-star in Justin Robleski is not even going to be in their rotation in a couple of days because of the addition of Tarek Skubal and these other guys that are going to be coming in. I understand all of that. But at the same time, you have built up a lot of equity with the team that you have on the field right now. They are confident with what's in the room right now. But yeah, you do have to go win today, and you can't go win a World Series unless you get through today and then tomorrow and then the day after that. I understand, put one foot in front of the other. That is the rational thing to say, for sure. But I think within the inner walls of that fourth floor of American Family Field, they're really confident in what this team can accomplish. They really are.
0: All right. Well, that helps. I like that report from inside the building.
3: Jeff said it with his chest. I appreciate that.
0: Yeah, I mean, I could have. It would have been better if I could have seen him say it with his chest. But we've only got him over the phone today, so it'll have to do.
3: Yeah, I mean, I'm sure he's doing the McConaughey thing. You know, he's pounding the chest a little bit.
1: I'm patting my chest. Let's go! Boom, boom, boom.
0: The McConaughey thing. It's wild, and I know exactly what you're referring to.
2: Is that Wolf of Wall Street?
3: Yes.
2: Oh, okay.
1: Exactly.
0: Jeff, appreciate you taking the time today. Have a great call on the broadcast. We'll talk to you again soon.
1: All right, guys. Talk to you next week.
0: It's Jeff Levering on the Yingling guest hotline, giving us a little more optimism about how they are feeling inside AmFam Field as the Brewers continue their series against the Pirates.
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7: Backups along southbound 43, starting just before Good Hope Road down towards Bender Road. Back on the brakes from Capitol Drive down towards Locust. We've got northbound 4394 backing up out of the Plainfield curve up to Oklahoma Avenue. Westbound 894 backing up out of the Mitchell Interchange, heading all the way towards 58. On the eastbound side, backing up from about 60th past Loomis. 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And check out the TMJ4 Storm Team forecast today. Mostly sunny, then increasing clouds, a high of 84. Tonight, chance of showers and storms. Heavy rain is possible with a low of 68. 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From the WTMJ Traffic Center, I'm Debbie Lazaga on 94.5 ESPN.
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6: It's Chewy's favorite segment of the week.
19: Hey, the guy, you catch the game?
6: It's power rankings time on Jen, Gabe, and Chewy.
19: Did you catch the game last night? Can I say yes to you?
6: What will the big guy have in store for us today?
19: See the game last night?
20: Which game?
19: Any of them.
0: What do we got, Chew?
2: All right, in honor of Scooble being traded to the Dodgers, all I want from you guys are the top 10 baseball trades of all time. I will give you 13 to get 8.
3: Whew.
2: 13 to get 8.
3: Brutal. 13 to get 8.
2: So it's a pretty good list. Every name you know, you just have to know if they were traded.
3: Okay, so number one's obvious and easy.
0: Babe Ruth.
2: Babe Ruth is number one. He was traded to New York for $125,000. And a loan against Fenway Park. I didn't know that. That's great. Love it.
3: That's great.
2: All right, you got one down.
3: So 13 to get 8. Just been trying to write some names down here.
0: I think Mookie Betts is on this list. Was Mookie Betts?
3: Oh, Mookie
0: traded?
3: Betts did get
2: Mookie
3: traded.
2: Mookie Betts is on the list. I remember that really upset me and Gabe. He was traded to the Dodgers in 2020. The trade involved David Price.
3: Yeah, he's like an add-on to take on David Price's terrible contract.
2: Alex Verdugo. And prospects. That was a bad trade.
3: It was a bad trade. What number is Mookie?
2: That is number 6.
3: Okay.
2: Good pull by Jen.
3: What about John Smoltz?
2: John Smoltz is not on the list.
3: Damn, really?
2: No.
3: Hall
2: not
3: of Famer?
2: Not on the list. Yeah.
3: Smoltz.
0: You said there's a lot of Hall of Famers on this list.
2: Yes.
0: At least you told us that during the break if you didn't say it on the radio. Nolan Ryan. The Nolan Ryan trade.
3: Yeah, Mets to the Angels.
2: Nolan Ryan not on the list.
3: I had Nolan on the list as well.
0: Well, that's disappointing.
3: Yeah, right?
0: You think CeCe's on this list, Gabe?
3: I had him written down. I mean, if Smoltz and Nolan Ryan aren't on the list, I can't imagine CeCe's on the list. Like, Smoltz... I mean, CeCe was great with the Brewers, but Smoltz went on to be a Hall of Famer for the Braves. Alex Rodriguez going from the Rangers to the Yankees?
2: Not on the list.
0: Jeez, oh my goodness, we're getting smoked. What about Miguel Cabrera?
2: Cabrera and Dontrell Willis is number 7.
0: Marlins to Tigers.
2: To the Tigers. Another good one. All right, you got two.
3: That's our third one. But we've got that's, two guesses
2: three.
3: Left.
2: Yeah,
3: we've
0: two, got two guesses left. Good Lord, we're bad.
3: Well, two wrong guesses left.
0: Oh.
2: There was a big one a couple years ago.
3: Big one a couple of years ago?
0: Bigger than Mookie?
2: Not as big. It didn't pan out, but it was a big...
0: How could it be bigger if it didn't...
3: If it didn't pan out?
0: Oh, he said as big.
3: Well, how can it be as big if it didn't pan out? Because I would say Mookie's panned out for the Dodgers. Big one from a couple of years ago. I'll guess. I mean, Curt Schilling going to the Diamondbacks.
2: Curt Schilling, not on the list.
0: This is bananas. What about the Padres? Didn't they make a big move? Several big moves when Ashton was wearing his Padres glasses and you guys were doing the Friday Padres celebration.
3: The Friar Friday.
0: Who was the big trade acquisition?
3: Oh, they traded for, Soto.
2: And they Juan traded... Soto, number 4 on the list.
0: There it is. That was a little team.
2: That was
0: the
2: one.
0: Dream work.
2: That was a big trade. Because didn't the Nationals just win the World Series?
3: Yeah, and I mean, yeah, but sort of like he wasn't there for very long.
0: And also, what have the Padres done with the trade?
2: Nothing.
3: Yeah, John Smoltz should be. If Soto's 4, Smoltz should have been on this list.
2: Well,
3: it's like one of the most
20: flawed list.
2: Take it up with AI.
0: How many Dodgers are on this list?
3: Of course he did AI. Of course he couldn't find an actual article, just went to an AI source.
2: AI's the best.
3: Completely forgot that John Smoltz was traded. To the Atlanta Braves.
0: How many of the remaining ones are guys who went to the Dodgers? Because
2: right.
0: I could make an argument for Freddie Freeman going to the Dodgers.
2: Right.
0: Yeah,
3: Freddie was a free
2: agent.
3: No,
2: you're missing.
0: Oh, he was.
2: Oh, you're missing one. I mean, come on. What are we doing here?
0: We what, guessed
3: so
0: CeCe, right?
3: No, we didn't guess it.
2: You asked Dodgers.
3: Big one for the Dodgers.
0: And Freddie Freeman, like you said, was a free agent. So.
2: Yeah. I said this is still present day.
3: I'm trying to think through the roster.
20: You said there'd be a lot of Hall of Famers, and all these guys are still playing, it feels like.
3: Yeah. So far, one is a Hall of Famer.
2: You guys aren't historians like myself.
3: I guess the old guys, you told us we were wrong.
20: How is the Alex Rodriguez trade not on there?
2: Who cares? Like,
0: I really wanted to use the RFK line, because you're not a scientist. Neither are you line right there. But who is on the Dodgers right now?
2: Yeah, as about 2 days ago.
0: Oh, Tarek Skubal.
2: Tarek Skubal, number five on the list.
0: How can they say that? It hasn't panned out. There's no, like, we think it'll
3: because
0: be good.
3: It's, because it's AI, and they, again,
2: yep.
3: you want to talk about not being a historian.
0: How many are left?
2: You got we nine got one, and ten.
3: Yeah.
2: Two, Alex, all right, ten is in the 90s.
0: Ten is in the 90s.
2: Nine, early 20s. So you guys aren't historians of the game.
0: Oh, please.
20: A-Rod got traded for Manny Ramirez, and he's not on this list. And John Lester.
2: Lester was good.
20: Yeah.
2: I like Lester.
3: Well, no, he was supposed to get traded for Manny. He did not get traded.
20: Oh, he didn't end up going through?
3: Well, because he didn't go to the Red Sox. He was supposed to, and then they got backed out because the Yankees came in over the top.
20: Alfonso Soriano. Joaquin Arias.
0: Ooh, would there be any? Oh, why can't I think of the guy's name? Closer.
3: Aroldis Chapman.
0: He was traded, right? Or was it all
3: multiple
0: free agents?
3: Times? That guy was traded everywhere.
2: Yeah, he's not on the list.
3: Joe Morgan.
2: Dodgers to the Astros in 2016.
3: Ooh, Dodgers to the Astros in 2016. So that's when the Astros were good. No idea.
2: Alvarez, number three.
20: Jordan.
0: Who's Alvarez?
3: Oh, Jordan?
2: Yeah. He's a good player.
3: No, he's a really good. He's not a Hall of Famer.
2: Yeah, he will be. He will be.
0: His first
2: None
0: name.
2: Of number are... two, Reds to the Orioles in 1965.
0: Mm.
3: Reds to the Orioles in 65?
2: Yeah.
3: No idea.
20: Frank Robinson?
2: There you go. Yeah, At least someone went to history class.
20: There you go.
2: Thank you.
3: Of the seven that we've revealed, two are historic, five are still playing.
2: Number eight, Cubs to Cardinals 1964.
20: The Yordan Alvarez trade also wasn't historic.
2: See, as like soon as I heard prospects. That, I would know exactly who it is.
20: Who did Yordan Alvarez get traded for?
2: Who cares?
20: Josh Fields, you ever heard of him?
2: Yeah. He works over at Quick Trip.
20: Yeah,
2: Gabe. Cubs to Cardinals, 1964.
3: Cubs to Cardinals, I don't know.
0: Lou Brock.
2: Thank you. Jeez.
3: This is a terrible list.
2: No, it's a great
3: list. Give me 9 and 10.
0: Horrible.
3: You got to 9 and 10.
2: Rockies to Cardinals, 2021.
20: Arenado?
2: There you go.
0: Yeah, that probably should have been on the list.
3: No! That shouldn't be on the list.
0: That was a very big trade when it happened.
3: Not bigger than John Smoltz, Nolan Ryan, Curt Schilling, Joe Morgan, Jeff Bagwell.
2: All right, well, let's see what Yahoo Sports says.
20: You
2: got to
20: put some parameters for like how you're grading these.
3: Nolan Arenado's a nice player.
0: But it was a very big trade when it happened.
20: There should be no more AI with these lists.
2: Why?
3: Because it's terrible.
20: It's flawed.
0: Right, but we already knew.
2: You guys don't trust AI.
0: Have a list.
20: No.
3: Not even a little bit.
0: Segment.
3: Not even a little bit. What's 10? Are you too scared to tell us?
2: I already told you.
3: No, you told us Arenado was 9.
2: Oh, number 10. Oh, you should have gotten this one. Red Sox to Astros, 1990, Gabe. A bad trade by the
3: Jeff
2: Red Sox.
3: Yeah, Jeff Bagwell.
2: There you go.
3: Which I did say, and you told me was not right.
2: I was moving on. I don't look that far into advance, you know, far forward. I just try to win every list.
3: All guess what?
0: Right, Matt, right.
3: Guess what? You lost the list.
2: Yeah, there probably should have been. I don't know. I thought it was a pretty good list. Because I won.
0: Did Craig Biggio come up with the Astros, or was he also acquired?
3: I thought he came up with the Astros. I could be wrong, though.
2: What, you want me to look?
0: No. I was just curious. Again, you mentioned Jeff Bagwell. I can't think of Jeff Bagwell without thinking of Craig Biggio, the Killer Bees.
3: Yeah, Killer Bees.
2: I never liked Houston.
0: How did you not like those guys, though?
2: I don't know. I liked the old Houston with the old uniforms, but I didn't like, because I didn't like Punchable Face. Just, he bothered me.
3: Bregman.
2: Yeah.
0: Bregman.
3: We're talking about Alex Bregman, yes. Alex Bregman. Yeah.
2: And that was enough to carry
0: Alex
2: over.
0: Alex Bregman was not with the Jeff Bagwell, Craig Biggio era, though.
3: Correct.
0: Alex Bregman is he still playing? He is.
3: He's on the Cubs.
0: Yeah.
3: He was a big free agent signing this season for the Cubs.
0: Oh, not on the list, though. All right. Well, take your L.
2: I think Google's overrated, though. Our Google on my computer isn't the same as Google on yours.
0: Oh, yeah. Okay. Jeez.
20: Sounds like user error.
2: No, there's no user error.
3: Can't believe we allow you to use Google.
0: Always user error.
20: You should be relegated to Bing.
3: Ask Jeeves. 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
7: Backups along southbound 43 starting just before Good Hope Road down towards Bender Road. Back on the brakes from Capitol Drive down towards Locust. We've got northbound 4394 backing up out of the Plainfield Curve up to Oklahoma Avenue. Westbound 894 backing up out of the Mitchell Interchange heading all the way towards 58th. On the eastbound side backing up from about 60th past Loomis. 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And check out the TMJ4 Storm Team forecast today. Mostly sunny, then increasing clouds, a high of 84. Tonight, chance of showers and storms. Heavy rain is possible with a low of 68. 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From the WTMJ Traffic Center, I'm Debbie Lazaga on 94.5 ESPN.
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2: Ian Peterman.
0: Ian Rappaport tweeting yesterday, and I thought this was interesting. The Broncos Burma? The
20: that
0: last 2 weeks. You guys done?
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0: I just want to put this out there. I think I would have smoked on Celebrity Jeopardy, Sports Jeopardy. You know, it's on Disney Plus, Hulu,
3: yeah.
0: ESPN.
3: Why?
2: Why?
0: Because I have a lot of sports trivia knowledge in my brain.
3: So why does that not come out when we do Top 8 and Chewy's Power Rankings?
0: It's a different type of trivia. It's a different type of trivia.
2: How far back, though?
3: How so?
0: What do you mean?
2: Like, how far back does your sports history knowledge go? Go.
0: I know stuff before I was born. If that's
2: who
0: what
2: won
0: you're
2: the asking. Fifth Super Bowl?
0: Okay, get out of town. I don't think that would have been a question. I saw
3: okay.
0: a category
3: you
0: the other day.
3: Something and now
0: I saw a category the other day that was like 30 for 30, and every question was about the 30 for 30. I absolutely nailed every single one because I've seen all the 30 for 30.
2: You work for ESPN.
0: It's ESPN Jeopardy 2.
2: Oh,
26: okay.
2: Oh, who's doing that? Who's
0: Joe
2: the host?
0: Buck.
3: Joe Buck.
2: Did you say that?
0: No, but I'm saying that's what I was talking about. I wasn't talking about just everyday general. I'm talking about the ESPN. Anyway, I gotta send an email.
2: What
0: basically what I'm getting back to.
2: First sporting event ESPN showed when it first started.
0: It was something. It was a game here in Milwaukee, I think. Right? It
2: in
0: was
2: Sussex.
0: But what was baseball?
2: A softball game.
0: Softball game. I want to get to this Adam McKelvey, see how I'm changing
2: She'd
0: the
2: be
0: subject.
2: But she'd be negotiating with Joe Buck a lot. Well, there was a ball involved.
0: Yeah. My delusions.
3: I should get half of the points.
0: Hey, yes. If Aaron Rodgers can have his delusions, I can have mine. I want to get to this column that Adam McKelvey just sent out to anyone who follows the Brewers beat. McKelvey sends us directly to your inbox. It just dropped into mine. And there is some interesting information about it. Obviously, McKelvey doing some reporting when it comes to what the Brewers package would have been for Scooble. And look, I see your comments in the YouTube stream on the Carbo's Talk and Text line. Move on. He's a Dodger. Sure, but when ESPN.com is calling the Brewers the biggest losers of the trade deadline, I think context is warranted, okay? And Adam McKelvey provides some context. So, Gabe, we talked about it during the break. Basically summarize what Adam McKelvey said, which was the Brewers put together three prospects for their proposal, their initial proposal for Tarek Skubal. All three were hitters, and at least two were top 100 prospects. We know that one was Luis Lara, right? No.
3: No, we know one was Pena, Luis Pena.
0: Yes.

0: Pennsylvania. Thank you. And then we know that Made was off limits. Pena, number 64, probably wasn't in play after the Brewers committed to him via a 7-year contract extension in June. Jet Williams, Josh Adamczewski, and potentially one other hitter just outside of these traditional top 100 lists. When you hear that information, and that the Tigers wanted a controllable major league pitcher in the deal, which is why Logan Henderson's name was sort of bandied about, what do you make of that information?
1: That if the Brewers weren't willing to part with any arms, because if their deal had three hitters, but the Tigers were like, well, we really want a pitcher, then that would make sense why they would ultimately go with and want to work with the Dodgers, because they got River Ryan. And we've made fun of his age, certainly, but it is a controllable arm that they would get in return. And if that's what they wanted, because they were losing their stud, I guess that makes sense to me, and it makes a little more sense as to why they would take the Dodgers offer, even if, like, just prospect for prospect on top 100 lists, the Brewers were offering more. But if the Tigers, hey, we've got enough hitters, we don't want, yeah, give us two hitters, we want one of them to be a pitcher, that would make sense as to why they...
0: And I believe the deal from the Dodgers was two pitchers.
1: Yeah. Mm-hmm. They got a pretty good hitter, the top prospect was a hitter, and then River Ryan was a little further down the Dodgers list. But if they wanted a pitcher, that would make sense to me.
2: Okay. The Brewers weren't willing to bend. So
1: yeah. That they didn't want to give up any of their controllable arms.
2: I can't blame Detroit. You know?
1: Not if they went, hey, we want a pitcher, and the Brewers didn't offer a pitcher. Yeah, that's...
2: Yeah.
1: Would explain why if they moved off so quickly and went to the Dodgers.
0: McKelvey's contention is that we can't say for sure which three names were in the Brewers' best offer, but they know it was a strong offer. And to your point, it may have been very strong. It may have included three top 100 prospects that were better than, as far as rankings go, the prospects that the Dodgers were willing to give up. But if they wanted an arm, and again, going back to the offer, they got two arms from the Dodgers, that could have easily been the tipping point. Now, you could make the argument, well, they should have thrown in an arm then. Throw in, you know, Logan Henderson. Throw in an arm just to appease the Tigers to go ahead and get Scooble. But that's where I think when Matt Arnold talks about irresponsible, that they sort of were, you know, debating irresponsible packages, that's probably where
2: and
0: they
2: who
0: feel.
2: Knows about their, you know, the top 100 list. Because when you go to an NFL draft, everyone's board looks different.
1: Mm-hmm.
2: Just because we say, hey, this Brewer prospect is number 43. Well, on whose list? Your list? Okay. Because like I said, the boards look different everywhere you go. So the Brewers might be like, hey, you may think he's 43. We think he's 78. So it's... Is what it is.
1: Or there's somebody further down the list that you think is better, and oh man, we can get this guy for a steal. But that,
2: now, how does that make you feel, though? Better or worse that the Brewers weren't willing to give up arms? Doesn't make me feel better.
1: Nope.
2: It's like sometimes you got to do something, whatever it takes to get it done. And I get it. Feels frugal to me. Feels being a little too frugal when you got a nice pot of riches when it comes to players. I don't know. It's just a difference in philosophy. My philosophy would have been different. Sometimes you got to, like I said, be uncomfortable with certain things and hope they work out.
1: I mean, usually when you're talking about championship teams, there is going to be that moment, Chew, of, yeah, this was uncomfortable, like, but in the end, it worked out for us and we were able to pull off
2: this. I think if you look at all the best... considered the best GMs of all time in the NFL, they all put themselves out there at one point, and it worked out, and that's why they're considered
1: one of the best.
0: Got to tell you guys about my new friends over at the Hildebrand Law Firm. Okay, this is not one of these fun things that you want to talk about, but when my dad passed away, we were left in a lurch. He did not have an estate planning for us to go through and say, this is what he wanted done with these assets. And therefore, I became very self-conscious about what I would do with my assets if something were to happen to me or my husband. And that's why I sat down with Kirsten Hildebrand and her team to do my own estate planning. It is tough. I'm not going to lie to you. You sit there and you say, if this happens, this happens. What if this happens? Then this happens. And if this happens, then this happens. We had tears of tragedy trying to figure out what we would do for our kids if something happened to us. But you want to know something, guys? As difficult as it was, I am so relieved that now there is a plan. We got our binder. It is in our house. And if something were to happen to me or to my husband, the plan is there. I really wish I had done this sooner. And I cannot stress enough how important it is. Estate planning is not just for retirees. 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

0: 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Have a great day, everybody. Wilde and Tausch is next on ESPN Wisconsin.
1: Slowing down out of the hail interchange all the way past Loomis. We've got delays westbound, a little bit backed up from about 35th Street to about, I would say about 68th Street. Northbound on 4394, backups between Howard Avenue and Oklahoma Avenue. Southbound on 43, you got backups from just before Good Hope Road towards Bender, and then back on the brakes from Keith to Locust. Westbound 94, your delays right now start around 35th Street to Holly Road. Eastbound backed up from 70th Street to about 35th. 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And check out the TMJ4 Storm Team forecast today. Mostly sunny, then increasing clouds, a high of 84. Tonight, chance of showers and storms. Heavy rain is possible with a low of 68. 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

is the Tuesday edition. We spent a lot of time yesterday at the ESPN Madison Open at TPC Wisconsin in support of Paul's party, talking about the trades the Brewers didn't make, or one in particular. They made a couple, but it's not our area of expertise, so I'm not going to spend a ton of time on it. But we need to get into that. Addition. The is Trey Smack

already testing Goody's patience. Goody said on the first day of camp that he was going to try to be more patient than he's been. We drafted this guy. I don't want to contribute to the feeding frenzy, but 8 out of 13 is not the start you're looking for addition. And the tell me we will have another rousing rendition.

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0: McManus's kicking was one of the reasons, but not the only reason. Certainly it changed the scoring dynamic in the fourth quarter and everything else. I'm not absolving him at all. But now you have chosen. If you go to Bay Beach Amusement Park, you have all kinds of choices on what rides to go on. If you choose to go on the Zippin' Pippin' of having a rookie kicker, that is your choice. No one says you have to get on the Zippin' Pippin'. You can ride the little race cars that go very slowly.
1: Get on
0: with
1: the
0: little kids in them.
1: The Scat was always my favorite at Bay Beach.
0: Or maybe the little train that goes along the bay.
1: Oh,
0: whatever,
1: yeah.
0: You want to do.
1: Yeah.
0: But you've chosen to get on the roller coaster, and this is what comes with it.
1: Great analogy there. Nice Green Bay tie and everything.
2: I like the chair swings. The chair swings were my favorite.
1: Oh, dude, those are always my favorite. Yeah, that and the scat. Those
2: felt like you were flying and your feet are dangling through that thing. Woo!
1: We did field trips to Bay Beach growing up. Love that place.
0: We will talk to Evan Cohen and we will ask him what his favorite amusement park ride is, along with discussing with him a little bit about the Packers and the trade deadline in Major League Baseball. 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

0: the 10 o'clock hour of Wilde and Fausch. What the heck happened with you guys while I was gone?
1: Stop.
0: I got people in the YouTube comments. Wilde's going to be real disappointed he missed this segment. What are you guys doing over there?
2: We had a quality Brewers conversation with Evan, and then followed up. We heard some sound from Pat Murphy.
1: We may have been a little whiny. We may have complained a little bit. I'm man enough to admit that. So that's what you missed. We talked a lot about Tarek Skubal and the Dodgers and how they ruined baseball. My conspiracy that the Tigers agreed to send Skubal to the Dodgers even without maybe a better package on the table from the Brewers. Yeah, all that.
0: Jelly and Strofe are like walking into class and seeing a substitute. Nothing of substance learned, just frustration from the YouTube comments.
1: That's rude.
2: Jason, what are your thoughts on Antonio Senzatella getting some bolstered relief in the Brewers bullpen?
0: I have no thoughts, and I'm certainly not going to get sucked back in to whatever was happening while I was at the Matt LaFleur press conference, because I wouldn't go so far as to say that it got contentious.
1: Ooh!
0: That would be too strong of a word to choose. But my buddy Cam from CBS 58 in Milwaukee was kind enough, much like Cheesehead TV once did for something that I said on the program, was kind enough to screen record the LaFleur press conference and tweet it out shortly thereafter with 3 minutes of all Trey Smack all the time discussion. I think it maybe ends with my question. At one point, Matt LaFleur says, "I love making you guys uncomfortable," to which I then will reply, as you'll hear coming up in the next segment as we try to get back on the clock after whatever happened while I was gone. Which, by the way, that happens when I am here. That is not a critique of you. I was just surprised.
1: I didn't take it that way.
0: Okay, good. Because Lord knows, I live in a glass house when it comes to clock management. But when he made the crack about, because he confirmed, he did ask the official to stop signaling. It's true. I told you that's what happened. So we will play that coming up. But as you will hear when we play that, look, I'm not uncomfortable. And it's funny that, you know, he makes a comment about making us feel uncomfortable. I'm not uncomfortable. I don't know Trey Smack. We're not friends. We don't hang out. Does he seem like a nice enough kid? Yes. Do I want to see him fail? Absolutely not. I'm not here. You know, there are some people in this job that root for things to happen, either because from a positive perspective, which I have been guilty of doing. Like, I love a good story. I got this kid, Anthony Campbell, who had a really weird college career at Miami where he was basically a nobody at Miami. And now he's had, like, back-to-back days where he's batted down four passes. And I mean, he's this defensive tackle who's probably not going to make the team, but I love a good out-of-nowhere story. So am I rooting for him a little bit? Yeah, sure. I'll wear that. But there's also people who do this job that root against guys. And other than Bill Schrader, I'm not sure I've ever done that before. So I'm not rooting against Trey Smack, but is there part of me that is looking at the way the Packers have chosen to approach the kicking situation? And we'll hear how I ask Matt LaFleur that in the next segment. Like, yeah. And do I think that this is not what I wanted, but this, for Packers fans' sake, this is what I feared might happen. And again, it's not fair to Trey. Right. And you mentioned our buddy Kyle Malzahn, who tweeted yesterday on social media that Trey Smack has basically deleted all of his social media. And I saw this in one of the transcripts somebody sent me from being gone yesterday at the ESPN Madison Open that, like, that's what he said. He said he deleted it all. Now, maybe he kept IG and he's going to turn it private. But bottom line, he knows what's out there too. He knew what he was walking into. The Packers knew what they were creating. What would be easier to deal with? Oh, the Packers brought back a veteran kicker who's kicked in a Super Bowl but missed three kicks in Chicago in a game they lost by 4 points, and he cost them seven. What would be worse, that or bringing in a rookie kicker when the last two rookie kickers you've had have not been good enough, and now you've signed up for a third tour of duty with a new one? Like, from the and I know they don't give a damn about the court of public opinion, even though they kind of do. They don't want to. But the fact of the matter is of those two, what's the safer play? Brandon McManus. Like, again, I'm not saying it's the right play, but it's probably the safer play. And that's they chose not to go down that path. And beyond that, they have chosen, and this will be the crux of my question that I ask LaFleur that you'll hear, is they've chosen to just hand him the job. And the early returns would indicate that it has not helped. Like, there's a bunch of variables. I mentioned the long snapper. LaFleur matches the long snapper situation. The fact that these guys are all learning each other, all that stuff. That's all true. Bottom line, as Goody said after the draft, when he was asked how he evaluates a kicker, and he does the, you know, and everybody laughed. It was great. It was funny. But right now, the ball's not going through two kicking sessions as frequently as you would like it to. And you're at the point where you're telling an official to not signal. I don't think that's healthy. This is a results-based business. How many times do we hear that? And now we don't want for the people on the sideline that are watching to be told by an official who is working the practice whether or not the ball went through the uprights or not? I don't know. That doesn't seem healthy to me. I would say that to Matt LaFleur's face if he walked in here right now. And I would say, dude, come on. Like, you can say that practice doesn't matter, and you can say that it doesn't matter if he makes kicks in practice, and what matters is what he's doing in the games. But right now, that's all we have to evaluate. And don't tell me that you're not evaluating every practice and every snap you watch of every other player on the field. So, again, I'm not saying something that I wouldn't say to Matt, which is when you're telling an official to not signal whether the kick is good or no good, I don't think that is consistent with the accountability that we talk about for NFL players, whether it's practice or games or off-field behavior or all those things. That's part of the job, man. And to say that, well, I love messing with you guys, that's fine. But is it really... like, are you really protecting Trace Mack? Like, Trace Mack still knows if he made it or missed it. So I want to get to that. I want to play that coming up. It was just a... I want you to listen to the whole thing. Thanks, Cam. I know he's an avid listener to the program as well. I don't think he's up here today. Maybe he is. Maybe he's in the back. 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Jesse will have that for us coming up. 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To find out more. All right, the Packers are going to kick off their practice here in a couple minutes. I'm going to stay for another segment so we can hear what Matt LaFleur had to say as the back and forth between Bill Huber and a few others, and then me, goes with the Packers head coach on the kicking subject. I'm going to sit back and await Alex Strolf, Mr. 80% half full guy, how he views the exchange. That's coming up next. It's Wilde and Tausch.
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0: have a pirate voice?
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0: And Team C was the Cincinnati Reds. Arrgh.
1: I gotta go with the Cubs because they're like Red Sox era, you know, but they're that old.
0: Tim in Thiesville goes perfect in pirate trivia and gets four entries into Friday's drawing. Well done, Tim in Thiesville. You don't suck at trivia at all.
1: Well, that was pirate stuff, and it wasn't all just Pittsburgh Pirates. It was, you know, if you watch Johnny Depp in Pirates of the Caribbean, you had to know that one answer.
2: Tim, I do have one more question for you before you go, if that's okay.
1: Sure.
2: What grades did Alex Strofe and Pirates get in school?
1: C?
2: Yar, they got high C's, Tim. That's very what a good day for Tim.
0: Thank you, Tim, for playing Wildy and Judge Trivia. Nicely done. We'll have the drawing on Friday.
1: All right, thanks, guys. Have a great day.
0: Arrgh. Jesse, I got to give you props, man. You are one of few people on this planet that I think can make me do what I just did.
2: I don't want to say you did it well.
0: I don't either.
2: Yeah. I thought you were a better actor who would stay in better character throughout. You did kind of, you wavered into Tausch's Irish pirate territory, but then you came back. Like, Tausch usually just deteriorates into whatever he does. At least you were able to find it and bring it back. So, not the worst that we've had on this show.
0: Well, speaking of Tausch, I don't know that he's going to go Irish pirate as he tells us about his friends at MoMA, but we will certainly see what he has to say about them. And then after the break, Jason Wilde will rejoin us from Packers training camp.
2: No.
0: Jason joins us next. Here's Tausch on MoMA.
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0: Steinhoffel's sleeper of the last, not next, 10 years.
1: This player caught 11 touchdown receptions in over three seasons in Green Bay and scored his only postseason touchdown as a rookie in his first career playoff game. He now plays for another team. The team he plays for is the Philadelphia Eagles. The player is Dontavian Wicks.
2: Indeed. Indeed.
1: A lot of Dobbs guesses. A couple of Jaden Reed guesses, obviously incorrect because he is still in Green Bay.
3: He's for the team.
1: Yep. Correct answer, Dante. MVS was a guess. So that was pretty good.
4: When you sent it to us this morning, my brain immediately went to Bobby Tonyan, but then I realized he was here for longer than 3 years.
2: Yeah. Well, I will say this. I've said it once. I'll say it again. There will be some point this season where we will be saying on Green Bay game day when they have the inactive list come out, boy, it'd sure be nice if you had Dontavian Wicks still on this team.
4: You got Bo Melton.
2: I can't criticize Goody. He got two draft picks for him. So I certainly criticize Goody for my share of things. But that, as much as I like Dontavian Wicks, I can't do that. Now watch him.
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0: team to lose you a 7-0 lead and be dancing in the outfield, basically come to death row, like you guys were, like you guys were saying.
1: Mm-hmm.
0: I wanted to talk about Jahmyr Gibbs real quick.
1: Why not?
0: Gibbs, A1, we have Barry remorse, you know what I mean? When Barry quit the Detroit Lions, he was all we had.
1: Yep.
0: Now we got all of these weapons. They

0: 37-year-old father of two that he's never chewed gum in his entire life. I find that completely farcical.
1: What?
0: But I can't prove that he's ever done it. And now it's gotten to the point where he's not going to chew gum just because it's a part of the lore. Me with Hoosiers.
2: I've never had coffee.
3: You know what? The flavor...
0: That I kind of understand.
3: The flavor of the gum is dentine. You see what I'm saying? That's the line. He doesn't get the line.
1: No,
3: get the line.
1: I get the line.
3: Anybody who's watched this movie gets the line. And Rudy was offsides. Okay?
1: got a good jump.
3: All right.
0: Great jump. Ooh.
3: Do you want to stick around for the end of the hour? Because I got to take a break. You know it is about the radio.
1: Yeah, if you want us here, we'll stay.
3: I'm thinking.
1: Do you want me to just say? You want him to go, don't you? You want him to
3: go make some salmon. I'll take a break with the Golics. We'll return. We'll finish the hour with Senior and Junior coming up.
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5: The radio audience has just rejoined. The Golics are still here. Go ahead.
6: Okay. If it's Floyd Mayweather or Mike Tyson, there's a difference.
5: Okay.
6: Floyd Mayweather trains him. He's going to be more defensive.
5: Yes, that's
6: or
5: right.
6: Or if Tyson trains him, you're in trouble.
5: Well, I mean, I know if Floyd Mayweather trains Rudy, that gives me a chance to potentially go all 10 rounds.
6: Yes.
5: Right?
6: Exactly.
5: Sure. Mike Tyson?
6: Tyson, you got two times.
5: You were probably too young to watch Mike Tyson fight, right?
7: I used to watch, so when I get to the Friday night in the hotel room when I was at college,
5: yeah.
7: Me and one of my roommates at the time would always turn on like ESPN Classic. And
5: yeah.
7: Every couple of Fridays for one season, they would have Mike Tyson's knockout reel on there.
5: Yeah. Oh.
7: Watching that the night before a football game will get the juices flowing in the exact right ways. I have never seen anything like the power on uppercuts that missed from Tyson.
5: There were Mike Tyson fights that lasted so short. They went so fast that a friend of mine went to the men's room at the touching of the gloves, and by the time he came out, it was over.
6: And the thing about it is it's such a physical sport where you have to have such confidence.
5: Yeah.
6: The fear you would see in other fighters' eyes.
5: Oh, yeah.
6: When he would come across the ring, they were done.
5: Yeah, I remember.
6: Oh,
5: I remember all that. But that said, he was still offsides. I don't care. All right. No, sorry.
6: All right.
5: So when it all comes down to it, you guys are 10 a.m. to noon, then I'm noon to 3. Is there anything I can do for you? Is there anything I can do for you to set you up for, even though you're setting me up?
6: I would say get us some of your Hollywood guests.
5: Okay.
6: I mean, oh my Lord.
7: I would like access to the green room just for the snack selection there.
6: Yeah.
7: I live pretty close down the street. If you guys want, I'll offer this to you as a service.
5: Okay.
7: I'll come in early for our show. Hang out here, turn the lights on, get it warmed up for you guys. I'll get the coffee going how you like it.
5: Oh.
7: You know, just let me come hang out here, and if you leave whatever snacks were left over from yesterday there, then everyone wins.
6: Why would you do that for me?
5: Fair. See that?
7: See?
5: Here's what we'll do, though. We'll reject his ability to have the snacks he wants on behalf of you out of solidarity.
6: I appreciate that. We're together here.
7: I know. I can see that I'm not gonna crack the iron hide of all these years of ESPN greatness.
5: Now you know what it is. Uh-huh. You know, at least you know what my axe that I'm grinding against you is.
7: No, hey, listen, all I appreciate is that you're straight up with me about
5: it. Hoosiers, which is an outrage.
6: It's
5: now you're probably telling me Die Hard's a Christmas movie.
6: Hold
5: on a minute.
7: Hot dog's a sandwich. LeBron Jordan. What else do we want to throw?
5: Okay,
7: out
5: yeah, that's
7: right
5: that, those are those are. Yeah. By the way, football's back. We don't have to waste time with those.
6: That's praise, exactly
7: praise
6: right.
7: Be, praise be.
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1: 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And now, it's Rich Eisen.
24: Hey, everybody. It's hour three of the Rich Eisen Show on the air. Ladd McConkey, Ladidi McConkey, the wide receiver in year three of the Los Angeles Chargers football outfit, is going to be joining us in about 20 minutes' time. He's got a new offensive coordinator, and you can basically say a new offensive line, too, because everybody who got hurt last year is back. And everyone who got hurt last year includes all pros like Rashawn Slater and Mr. Ault. So
6: future all pro, Joe.
24: Oh, I should have mentioned Ault as well.
6: Right.
24: With the Golics. Because right. He's a Notre Dame guy. And you know they're Notre Dame guys. Didn't anyone ever aware of that?
26: They went to Notre Dame?
24: As if this show following two Notre Dame people wasn't enough of a difficult pill for me to swallow. I find out Junior has not seen Hoosiers and refuses to see it.
26: Yeah.
24: The best sports movie of all time.
26: Interesting.
24: Oh, yes.
26: There's an argument for that.
24: Oh, yes.
26: There's an argument,
24: argument for
26: several.
24: Okay.
27: Yeah, there's several.
26: I'll entertain a lot.
24: Okay. I'm all ears.
27: Yeah, I'm gonna say one.
26: Right, I think as time goes on, and plus that we know that, you know, both of those are Rudy and Hoosiers are basically, you know, made up. I like Miracle more and more as time kind of passes.
27: He's right.
24: As the best sports movie of all time.
26: It's pretty great.
24: Well, what sports movies, what they have to have is to be great is there has to be a story. Father, son is the one that jumps out at me.
26: Sure.
24: Okay. Obviously, the Blind Side kind of had a mother and adopted son storyline at the center. Okay. So just a family story, a parent child story. It's in the middle of it. Hoosiers had that with Dennis Hopper and his kid. And then, of course, the coach and whatever fatherly advice he kind of felt he needed to give some of these players, tough love and things like that.
26: A lot of tough love.
24: Okay. Yeah. It's also got to have moments in it that you'll never forget. And, Miracle has a speech.
26: Yeah, remember
24: back with the word moments is the key word in it.
26: Yeah.
24: It also could be an iconic story. The beauty of Miracle is that you know how it's going to turn out. You're still on the edge of your seat.
26: Right.
27: Yeah.
24: And it also helps to have a major star, you know, in the lead role. So name any Kevin Costner sports movie.
26: Oh, sure.
24: Gene Hackman. Obviously, remember the Titans having Denzel.
26: Right.
24: And Kurt Russell, I think, suffices.
26: Yeah.
24: In that front.
26: Friday Night Lights, the movie with Billy Bob.
24: Billy Bob.
26: That movie kind of gets better every time I see it.
24: Right.
27: I mean, I know he said it's not, but most of us think Rocky is a sports movie.
24: So, Sylvester Stallone, and may he rest in peace, Carl Weathers, called it a love story. Yeah. And it's not just about the love story between Rocky and Adrian, but Carl Weathers said it was a love story between
26: romance.
24: Well, I mean, that's the romance part of it, but a love story between Rocky and
27: Apollo,
24: and Apollo Creed.
26: Yeah.
24: And their friendship. That's what Carl Weathers said when he joined us on the radio side of things when the draft was in Philadelphia. That actually happened on the show. It's pretty cool. 844-204-RICH, number to dial here on the show. So, interesting, when somebody gets signed to a massive contract that sets the market in the National Football League, that is what we call a big fat stone thrown in.

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17: 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When I lost my mom, she was only 46. 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

0: storyline that I keep on returning to.
1: Okay.
0: I think I'm about to officially tap out on it.
1: Oh, put it to bed.
0: You don't know what I'm talking about yet, do you?
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0: I'm even teasing the own, my own colleagues.
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17: It is a great day to be alive on this Tuesday. Kyle and Brust across ESPN Wisconsin. My name is Ben Brust. Alongside me is Kyle Wallace. What's up, Kyle?
18: The icebox in this mug.
17: It is a little chilly, but you'll survive.
18: Cutting through my shirt.
17: My theory is you can always put on more clothes. You can't always take off more clothes.
18: Yes, you can take off more clothes. I don't have clothes
17: I'm
18: to put
17: saying
18: on.
17: If it gets to a certain degree of hot.
18: That's true.
17: You can't take off your skin.
18: That's true. That's very true.
17: I know.
18: Would you rather freeze or burn? I think I'd rather be hot than be freezing cold. Because I remember when the pipes burst, but I remember the electricity went out a couple years ago at my parents' house, and I went there.
17: I'd rather be freezing in the house.
18: No.
17: Bro.
18: I could see my breath in my parents' house.
17: That's fine.
18: No, they left. They went to a hotel. I ain't never went to a hotel when it was hot as hell. They just opened up the windows. Ain't no saving you in the winter, bro. You freeze to death. I have a video on my phone. I said, oh my gosh, because I went there. I was like, damn. I said, I can see my breath in this house. It was unbelievable. That was like 2 winters ago.
17: Put on a sweatshirt, three blankets later, and
18: listen,
17: I'm cozy.
18: If you know anything about me, I am a product of my parents. If my parents went to a hotel, that's disrespectful.
17: I know, I'm just kidding.
18: But, no, they're cheap like
17: love
18: me.
17: I love them all.
18: But we cheap, and the fact that they actually went to a hotel, that's how you know. That's how you know it was too damn cold in the house. So, no, give me heat.
17: And you stayed?
18: No, I went there to go get some stuff say what's up. And I'm like, ooh. I said, oh my gosh, it's freezing in here.
17: 800-990-3776 is the Carveless Talk and Text line. You can call, you can text, you can get us there. That's 800-990-ESPN. List is more. Of course, see us on YouTube at ESPN Milwaukee and at ESPN Madison. And I come to you today a little bit, I don't want to say dejected. But underwhelmed. Underwhelmed is probably the right word. An understandingly underwhelmed. Like, I get it. I get the bigger things at play. If I wouldn't even say it's a conspiracy theory. It's more of a theory that Turk Skubal was going to end up with the Dodgers because of his agent and he wanted to be out there. And even seeing his smug face with that L.A. bandana on is really, it's ticking me off.
18: That's crazy.
17: A little bit, you know, like anybody could have traded. But shut up. I don't want to hear from you right now. I just don't.
18: Saturday morning, he wanted Tarek. Now he's a scum.
17: I like the guy that was with Detroit that was grinding out like innings on a 500 baseball team. They're better a couple years. Like, you know, like, now you're just, again, I don't consider them the evil empire because they're playing within the current rules as constructed.
18: They're becoming the evil empire.
17: But they're doing their best. Everyone wants to beat them. I want the Brewers to beat them. But now I'm shifting expectations in my mind for not now Ben, for future Ben.
18: Oh, wow.
17: Well, because you know how
18: What does future Ben mean?
17: Well, you know how I get. Like, they might win 8 games in a row all of a sudden, even though they lost to the Pirates for, like, the 7th time this year.
18: Which is crazy.
17: I think they're 15-5 against the rest of the NL Central, but the Pirates, the Buccos.
18: They find a way to get it done. They're getting it done right now.
17: So, I don't know. I just want to know how everyone's feeling. I'm feeling vulnerable right now. You know, I knew I shouldn't have got myself too hyped up. I started ratcheting the excitement down a little bit before the weekend because kind of felt like it wasn't going to go the way that anybody, you know, thought it would go of making a splash move that's going to be sending shockwaves through the state of Wisconsin and through all of Major League Baseball. So here I am trying to reset and recalibrate my mind, and I'm not saying that this is true, but it's partially true. I mean, after the trade deadline, after getting blanked in a Mizorowski start, you don't exactly want to see your team lose, not really getting to Bubba Chandler against the Pirates, who was pitching well yesterday. But I don't care. Like you're the best.
18: Yes.
17: I just wanted to feel good. Yeah. You know what I mean? I just wanted to feel good.
18: It would have been nice.
17: Someone make me feel good.
18: It would have been nice. You know, the thing about it is, Ben, is that I'm glad that somehow all the rumors are leaked out. I mean, Adam McAlvey kind of put information out there about the Milwaukee Brewers looking like they probably offered Luis Peña, and they offered a better package in the eyes of probably those who look at the pipeline than what the actual Dodgers offer. But what's so interesting is that there's so many people talking about it within even like Pat Murphy addressing it, and not directly addressing it, but Matt Arnold addressing it. Like, it is interesting that the Brewers are really addressing this to kind of stand up for themselves and defend themselves, which makes

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2: Kat, there's been conflicting reports. Has anyone truly totaled up the Trey Smack kicking numbers?
15: Don't disrespect my boy like that.
2: Your boy.
15: Yeah, I've heard what the numbers were.
2: What are the numbers?
15: I heard it was 5 for 10 recently.
16: Okay.
15: But then that's
2: all the two minutes. It was 3 for 5 and 3 for 5. And
15: 6 for 10.
2: Then they did the 2 minute warm.
15: 2 minute and 2 minute drill. He did well.
2: I think he's 8 for 13. Yeah. Including extra points.
16: That's kicking, right?
2: Kicking.
16: Not hitting. Okay. Kicking.
2: Kicking.
16: Bad.
2: Did I say hitting?
16: No. I'm just making sure I'm hearing these
2: baseball,
16: numbers.
2: Right. So I wanted to make sure.
15: Okay. So what?
2: He's struggling, man. The number one thing that Kyle Wallace said to me that he's looking at in training camp is Trey Smack. Trey freaking Smack. And I want people to try and reverse their minds to 2023 and what it was like when we had to hold our breath when Anders Carlson was the kicker.
15: Don't
2: give me his numbers as a college
15: Carlson.
2: Kicker.
15: Oh,
2: don't give me all
15: gosh.
2: Of that. It's a rookie kicker. They brought in Narvison. You thought that was going to be amazing. It wasn't amazing. I want you to think back to the 49ers game in 2023.
15: Mm-hmm.
2: There was a sideline report from Tom Rinaldi
15: mm-hmm.
2: about
15: oh,
2: a rookie
15: I remember.
2: Kicker that the Green Bay Packers had.
15: Yeah.
2: Here's what Tom Rinaldi said on the national broadcast.
16: 1 second. It disappeared.
2: It disappeared. It's gone. What do you mean it disappeared?
16: He said, look at that. It just returned.
17: When we talked to the head coach, Matt LaFleur, about this, he basically said when he goes out there, I just pray, guys, right?
2: He's praying. Matt LaFleur was praying. Praying.
15: Yeah. I understand that. I recall that. But what I'm saying is,
2: Before you give anything more, Matt LaFleur today
15: mm-hmm.
2: about what he told the referees. That disappeared too?
18: No. It was Sunday. He missed the kick left and he wanted to go talk to the referees. And then they stopped signaling. Well, what's that one about?
19: I just want to make you guys work for your money. You guys decipher.
18: It is hard from our angle.
19: By design.
18: Yeah. But we would prefer to be correct rather than, I thought you made 4. I mean, Trey confirmed it, I assume. I thought you made 4. I think Ryan said he made 2. I mean, we're all just kind
19: of, Ryan was wrong.
18: He was, but I mean what's the big deal if we know?
19: I mean, what's the big deal anyways?
18: I like to think people care about how the kicker's done. This is an important part of it.
19: I know, but at the end of the day, you're talking about practice situations. I think the real tests will come in those preseason games and then obviously into the regular season.
18: That he's missed some, and it's early with August 4th. Are you feel comfortable?
19: I just love making you guys uncomfortable.
2: Yeah! All right.
15: Yeah.
2: Kid Gloves, we're not going to show if he made it or missed it with the media there?
15: Oh.
2: What are we doing? Like, that is sad and pathetic.
15: Who cares?
2: What do you mean, who cares?
15: I honestly don't.
2: He's the kicker.
15: They
2: got rid of McManus. People want to know what he's doing and how he's doing.
15: Wasn't McManus lights out during camp last year, and then McManus was McChokus in the playoffs when we needed him most. And so
2: and
15: what?
2: He's a veteran with experience, so what makes you think McChokus will be any different than a rookie kicker in a big situation?
15: I would love for him to be drilling kicks during practice right now, but
2: so
15: he's not,
2: so it's all good with you. It's good if he's practice.
15: Now, if he misses them during the preseason games, then I'll be concerned. And if he starts missing them during the regular season, then I'll be concerned. But my main focus right now is him mentally locking in. Hearing the kids say, I don't do social media. Oh, I don't want him thinking about anything else but focusing on being the best kicker he can be.
2: Social media because he can't handle the heat?
15: I don't know. But I'll say this, is that the focus should be on Trey Smack getting better each and every practice. To sit here
2: he has
15: and throw a fit.
2: He has hasn't gotten better.
15: And be all upset, and we haven't even been through 2 weeks of practice yet. We haven't actually seen him kick in a damn game since he was at Florida, which he kicked great at Florida. Let's just calm down. He's trying to figure out the wins. He's young.
2: The wins.
15: Yeah.
2: It's tough. Is there two wins out there?
15: There's a lot of, they're swirling, all the wins.
2: Two wins, one coming left
15: all
2: and one coming right.
15: All the wins up there. So, no, I'm not going to sit here and panic over a kicker in practice. If my head coach tells me he's not going to worry about it at this point because it's practice, we talked about practice.
2: He literally,
15: it's gonna be
2: like,
15: good. I know.
2: Admitted to the media saying we don't want you to know.
15: Yeah, because it becomes a whole thing. Listen,
2: I don't want us to know. Am I losing my mind?
16: He told the refs to stop. Silencing the officials?
15: No, he said you don't need to signal for the media. You just tell us. We're the only people that need to know. What does the media need to know for?
2: To tell the fans who care about how he's doing.
15: I don't care. Okay? I only care about how he performs in the preseason and how he performs
2: Maddie
15: in the regular season.
2: Mouse is going to protect
15: He's the kicker. He's the kicker. So what you want me to do?
2: Miska, it's no good.
15: He is the kicker. So at this point now, we should be focused on how we can support Trace Mack and how Trace Mack can continue to get better. He's the kicker. They drafted him in the sixth round, and we know from Anders Carlson years ago, if you get drafted by the Packers as a kicker, you're going to be the kicker to start your season. So you can either moan and complain, or you can just say, all right, I hope he improves. And
2: we can be objective and talk about the fact that it's not a good sign.
15: It doesn't mean it's not a good sign. When it's not a good sign is when he's sucking during the regular season. If he sucks during the regular season, then fine. Then cool. You don't know what he's trying. He might be trying some different things. You have no idea what he's trying and kicking when he's missing these field goals. Matt LaFleur doesn't seem concerned. I'm not concerned. I'm not.
2: He's trying.
15: I have no idea. But if the head coach is concerned, and the head coach obviously has
2: to say, it's completely absurd to me that the head coach went to the officials to say, no, we don't want the media to know that he's missing
15: because kids. the media might not be able to tell the full story of what's happening. You can call soft all you want. If it takes for Matt LaFleur to be soft on my kicker, for me to finally not have this carousel of all these kickers since Mason Crosby left, then so be it. Whatever it takes to ensure that Trace Mack is a kicker for the Packers for the next 10 to 15 years, I will take it. I'm tired of this rotation. I'm tired of the carousel. I'm tired of not knowing who the kicker going to be. I'm tired of my coach talking about he praying when the kicker goes out to kick. I'm tired
2: of seeing told the media that he doesn't want him to know how he's doing because he's praying right now, too.
15: Brandon McManus missed all them kicks in the playoffs. So what matters to me is this, is how well is my kicker, is he progressing during the regular season? Is he progressing during preseason? That's what matters to me. So, again, I'm not going to blow a gasket over freaking practice number 5.
2: It's fine.
15: It's too soon.
2: As a competitor, I think it's lame.
15: So what if he gets better over the next 2 weeks?
2: We won't know because the media is going to be guessing based off the angle that they have.
15: If the media doesn't make the decisions on who to start.
2: He can start making referees. Let him know. It's just like kid gloves. It's garbage.
15: We don't determine what Matt LaFleur decides to do and what this organization decides to do. At this point, I'm supporting him. I just want him to be in a mentally good place, and I want him just to progress and get better. He's your kicker. And he's better than Anders Carlson. That's my whole thing. Is I don't want people to get trapped in this whole, oh, no, a rookie kicker. He's better than Braden Arvidsson. Like, he has a better pedigree than both of those guys. So let's just be patient, and let's allow for the game to actually play out like Matt LaFleur just told us. When he starts missing in a regular season, then we yell and scream. But at this point now, in practice, we talking about practice. He put an Allen Iverson. He said, practice? Y'all talking about
2: Allen
15: practice?
2: Allen Iverson was a certified stud when he said that.
15: I'm just saying, Matt LaFleur said, y'all talking about practice. We just focus on the game.
2: Adam chimes in and says that he's tired of the coach preaching accountability, then taking it all away by protecting his grown-ass NFL kicker. Tim says, Kyle, your song would be completely different if Coach said that about Love. You would lose your mind.
15: Yeah, he's a quarterback, and also
2: kickers are important.
15: He's very important, but also he's not.
2: You
15: a
2: know
15: rookie.
2: What? Hang on.
15: He's not
2: media,
15: a rookie.
2: Media, you guys can't come because I don't want you to track Love's stats now.
15: No.
2: That's next.
15: If he said that, and Jordan Love was having a terrible time throwing the ball, then I would have some concerns.
2: Let's go to Cheesehead Bucky on the Carbless Talking text line.
20: What's up, boys?
2: Yo.
20: So my thing. I think I'm gonna have to lean with Kyle on this one. I don't really give a damn what they do during preseason. I need him to make kicks in the game because not making kicks in the game is what cost us. We never heard anything about McManus or whatever his name is missing kicks in practice. But when the game was on the line, he missed and we lost.
2: I understand that.
20: So,
2: in anything you've done in your professional career or in sports, if you were practicing poorly or preparing for something poorly in business, did you feel prepared for the big moment? Probably not.
20: I've had games and weeks where, and I'm sure you have too. I'm sure you had bad practices and then you went out and performed when it was the lights were the brightest. Some people need that extra motivation or lights bright on them. Not everybody is just, you know, a practice warrior.
15: Game day. He's game.
2: The green
15: gamer.
2: And gold goggles
15: he's
2: are out no, for Trace he, Mack. No, you know why? Because there's no one else in the building.
15: Oh, there is somebody else in the building.
2: With
15: they
2: the
15: just,
2: international
15: just
2: guy yeah, that's just, not gonna kick for them in the regular season.
15: If they let Lucas Haversick go, they obviously have confidence in Trace Mack. I'm not going to concern myself in a kicker during preseason right now, especially when I can yell and scream and get mad about the kicker, but guess what? It's not going to change anything, so I'm going to support him. If Trace Mack, if you out here listening or any of your family members listening, you have an ally in me. I support you.
2: That screams insecurity.
15: Hashtag.
2: That is screaming insecurity.
15: Smack that thing.
2: Ben in the 920. This is why the Packers aren't winning the Super Bowl. Matt's being the soft head coach. Soft coaching leads to soft players. We got to protect them. We might as well. He shouldn't kick in front of the media anymore. That's my opinion. If the media's there, he can't kick. He can't kick.
15: Okay.
16: Kyle, I don't really get this from you because do you want to learn the lesson the hard way? When people can pull kickers off the street, it happens all the time.
15: Oh, CK, you're
16: are you just
15: right.
16: worried about
15: he
16: using draft
15: right.
16: capital?
15: He knew right.
2: Yeah, we've been pulling kickers at this state off the street.
15: Off the street for years.
2: One's got the Packers all-time record, and he ain't even on the roster anymore.
15: When you're talking about on the street, I know somebody that saw one of the former kickers kicking down somewhere just in a park. Remember that? Yeah. I mean, so you're talking about off the street. We got Lucas out of a damn substitute classroom. We got a teacher last year kicking for us. So, I mean, I'm just saying.
2: He's gone.
15: Yeah, so I'm saying at this point now, I've seen enough suckiness from the kicker position that I rather trust that they actually got a guy that kicked really well in college. I believe it was the number one kicker coming out, place kicker coming out in the draft this year. And, yes, he might take some lumps and some bumps during practice, but I'm going to give him until the preseason for me to be able to make a real determination of whether or not he's good or not. Regardless of what happens in practice, I don't care. Like, does it give me a direction to not feel good? Yeah. But if he kicks well in games, then I'm good.
2: You don't feel good.
15: Well, no, I'm just, I don't care.
2: You don't feel good, but now you don't care.
15: Honestly, I do not care
2: flip,
15: what he
2: flop,
15: does.
2: Flip-flop Kyle Wall. You just said you don't feel good about it, and then you were like, wait, I said I don't care, so now I got to say I don't care.
15: Listen, it would be a lie if I said, oh, I love my kicker missing kicks, but it's not the best, but it's fine. He'll be okay. And if Matt LaFleur
2: you're screaming panicking, confidence right
15: no,
2: now.
15: If Matt LaFleur was panicking, then I would panic.
2: But my he's not letting people know he's making them or not.
15: He just doesn't want to hear this narrative because it's a process. That's what it is. Again, let's have this conversation.
2: TYP, baby.
15: At the end, TYP.
2: Trust your process.
15: And listen, at the end of August, I think the last
2: I don't know what
15: game
2: TYP
15: is.
2: just went with it.
15: Do you know what TYP means?
16: I'm pretty sure that's not even the acronym.
15: Thing, you know there's a PYP.
16: KYP.
2: PYT and for young thing.
15: Yeah, and there's a KYP.
2: Know your personnel.
16: Yeah. I don't think TYP's a thing.
2: Trust your process.
15: So I'm trusting the process. And again, we'll see at the end of August whether or not I should panic or not.
2: This is why we have less public practices because of soft coaching and worrying about what the public gets to the fans. Again, I think it's wild.
16: So, Kyle, you're going to be watching every preseason game from beginning to end. Let's say there are 10 extra points and 8 field goals attempted in those 3 games.
15: That's a lot.
16: How many does he have to make?
15: I expect the extra points to be 9 for 10. And the field goals, I mean, it's based off distance. And you said 8 of them. I expect him to make 6 of the 8 field goals.
2: 75%?
15: I mean, it's preseason. You don't know you don't know how far he's kicking from. They might be trying to test his leg out a little bit. It's preseason. They may have him kick a 63-yarder. You don't know. And there might be a situation where they rush out there because they don't have timeouts. Like, I
2: may be rushing to the kiosks at Pottawatomie Casino Hotel. Because if there's some kicking props when the Packers do play, I'm going to know where to go, and that's Pottawatomie. For the bingo, the table games, the slot machines, they have it all. 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Pottawatomie Casino Hotel. Make sure you check it. I am baffled by the idea of a head coach saying, hey, no good, no showing good or miss.
15: Well, that's why you're not a head coach. Matt, you don't coach these Gen Zers, okay? These Gen Zers
2: so
15: are mental head cases.
2: We have to treat the Gen Zers differently.
15: Yes. Yes, Ben, to get the most out of them, yes. I was just having a conversation about how we had two-a-day practices coming up. Me and my wife were talking about two. Even my damn wife was doing two-a-day practice playing volleyball. They don't do that anymore. Hell, I practice more in high school than what these players practice now in the NFL. Remember last year, the Green Bay Packers had issues in the locker room. Well, I shouldn't say issues in the locker room. Matt LaFleur saw that, you know, with all these mouths to feed at wide receiver, that some guys weren't always happy, right? He didn't know how to keep them all happy. He couldn't just tell them, shut up. This is what it is. This is how we operate. And he tried to make everybody happy. You got to treat these kids with tender love and care. TLC.
2: Is Matt LaFleur soft for telling the referees to not let the media know if it's good or if it's no good when rookie kicker Trey Smack kicks? 800-990-3776 at the Carbless Talk and text line. Undoubtedly soft from me. And Kyle is good with the kid gloves. What do you say next?
1: You're along for the ride with Kyle and Brust.
15: Payback I sure have. I still got a video from a lady talking crazy to me. I said, oh, ma'am, I am writing a review.
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2: You know, we were on to something, Kyle.
15: Were we now?
2: We were when we talked about how just Pat Murphy's like, I ain't gonna have it with this Brandon Sproul.
15: Bullpen?
2: Option.
15: Oh, no, it's in the AAA?
2: Oh, poor guy. I mean, I guess there wasn't a lot of space.
15: Yes.
16: That's the news. I didn't know that happened.
2: Oh.

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2: Oh, the Petty Chronicles apparently not ending, even though A.J. Brown's no longer a member of the Philadelphia Eagles. Now, the Eagles quarterback liking life without A.J. Brown, according to Jeff McLean of Philadelphia Inquirer, before fielding a question at his news conference, Hurts opened up with a statement about organized workouts with this statement, 100% alignment, zero entitlement, end quote. A.J. Brown has not been gone that long, and already they already started with that kind of narrative, that kind of nonsense, depending on who you talk to. Hey, Philadelphia, let it go. Hey, A.J. Brown, let it go. You couldn't stand being with each other at a certain point. Now that you've gone elsewhere, you're still talking about each other. The divorce is final. The lawyers have already signed the paperwork. Eagles, you get the dogs. A.J. Brown, you get the cats. Let's move on, because these petty chronicles don't benefit anybody on either side. In 60 seconds, LeBron James's last dance.
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2: Before the reports were refuted by Maverick Carter, part of LeBron James' circle, reports were out there that LeBron James was going to team up with a network and put out a Last Dance-style documentary about his final 10 years in the NBA, including maybe the next 2 years, one way or the other, with the Philadelphia 76ers. We clearly understand this is why people bring it up involving LeBron James and Michael Jordan and that conversation, because LeBron James does not mind trying to follow that playbook that worked so well for Michael Jordan, either in the NBA or definitely post-NBA. Michael Jordan's name is as valuable now as when he played with the Chicago Bulls, when he's part of the Dream Team back in 1992. No one is ever going to forget Michael Jordan. By the same token, nobody's ever going to forget LeBron James. And believe me, LeBron James clearly understands that that playbook is one that he wants to follow that got started by Michael Jordan. For the ESPN Radio Sports Beat, I'm Freddie Coleman of ESPN Radio's Freddie and Harry.
1: Have no fear. The chaos is here. Lucky you. This is Kyle and Brust on ESPN Wisconsin and the ESPN Wisconsin app.
6: Kyle and Brust across ESPN Wisconsin. We're going to head to our training camp correspondent, Alex Strohe, for all the latest.
7: He's on Wildey and Tausch today?
6: Yeah.
8: I was living under a rock from 9 to noon. I had no idea.
6: Swiss Army knife, I guess, of ESPN Wisconsin.
8: A very dull Swiss Army knife.
6: That's crazy. He's doing a lot of work for us. He's getting us training camp highlights. Yeah, let's go, CK. What we got?
7: What's an important connection this season with Jordan Love?
8: Oh, there's four of them. There is love to Kraft, love to Reed, love to Watson, love to Golden.
7: Let's start with the guy who got a payday this offseason, Christian Watson.
8: Ooh, nah.
7: See what happens.
9: Ron for the first time in Green Bay, and let's check in on the top connection for Green Bay's offense, Jordan Love and Christian Watson. We know Watson's specialty is going deep, and Love puts one up to him as he's covered by rookie Brandon Cisse. The ball is 35-plus yards downfield. Love throws it perfectly in the air. Christian Watson has it, but unable to come down with it again, just like one last week.
8: Again?
9: Watson visibly upset this time around. He was unable to reel it in.
8: Listen,
9: Kyle?
7: Christian Watson, but listen, T-Cash, you started this with, he got what? He got a what day? Payday.
10: He got a payday. When you get paid, you need to play, okay? You need to be catching every pass. Now, what y'all told me earlier this week is, oh, don't go to it.

0: excited about Matthew Golden catching everything is just training camp. He did it last year. Well, I need to hear Christian Watson catching everything. Two drops is not good. He needs to be catching everything, especially over a rookie.
1: Strope is like a spork on the car of the stock and text line.
0: Like the Toy Story spork. You remember that one?
2: Yeah.
0: Yeah, very soft.
2: Didn't like that character.
0: A lot of people don't like Strope.
2: If Watson's going to be dropping balls, I mean, you got a guy that you drafted in the first round just a couple years ago, Jordan Love. Take a look at this option.
3: How about another connection getting honed in year two for wide receiver Matthew Golden? Third catch of the same drive completed from Jordan Love over the middle. Matthew Golden looking good, but the very next play, Jordan Love throws his first interception of training camp, leading Jaden Reed over the middle of the field, but it's the back-to-back All-Pro Xavier McKinney making a diving INT as the defense takes it away.
0: You know what? Good play.
4: Lots to take in there,
0: good
4: Kyle.
0: Play. You know what?
4: Matthew Golden, three catches.
0: Matthew getting this. What I like, Matthew getting the rock, because he's learning to trust Matthew, right? You heard probably around here that he's taking over the Romeo Doubs position, so I like that. And I also like the diving interception by X. I love it. That means he made a great athletic play on the ball, and wherever Jordan Love probably threw it, he probably think that it wasn't going to be picked off, but Xavier made a great play. So I love it. I love everything about this, even the interception, because that means the defense did well too. Great. You're not going to be perfect. You're going to throw picks.
1: Great. That's great.
0: That's good. Look at X making plays. What did he not do last year? He didn't have a lot of interceptions.
1: He threw away from him a little bit.
0: Yeah, and then he dropped one against the Bears or the Cowboys. He dropped one that was important.
1: What else we got?
2: I'm focused on the trenches. That's where games are won and lost. You know, you like the skill players. You like the pass catchers and the ball runner withers. But how about the damn fellas hell? That are fighting the trenches?
0: Just play the clip.
3: How about the battle we're all watching this training camp? It's left tackle Jordan Morgan taking on edge rusher Lucas Van Ness. Two very successful first-round picks thus far in their NFL careers.
0: Oh, I even liar to
3: first now. Period of 11-on-11s after a short run by Marshawn Lloyd before second down, Jordan Morgan called for a false start.
0: Come on.
3: Couple of Packers plays later, Jordan Morgan putting the clamps on Lucas Van Ness. Nowhere to be found. Anthony Belton also shining on that play. Good. As Jordan Love finds Christian Watson for a 23-yard gain.
0: Good. Steps in the right direction. That's what you need. You know what? The false start happens. You know, mentally got to be there. But I want to hear I don't want to hear Jordan Morgan getting beaten in practice. I need him to be the cornerstone left tackle. I don't even need him to be a guy that's the number one left tackle. I need him to be a guy that says, okay, yep. He's a starter. He's a solid starter in the NFL.
4: And last but not least,
2: we have updates from special teams. Kyle, you are given room to react to Trey Smack.
3: All right, enough playing around. I know what you're here for. It's time for kicker updates. On Kyle and Bruss. We start with Smack just taking some swings. First from 33 yards out. Wide right, no good.
0: That's all right.
4: 33?
3: 40. That one's good right 40. Up the middle. From 43, good up the middle.
0: That's nice.
3: And 48, good up the middle.
0: All right.
3: Final kick of this period comes from 55 yards out, and let's just not talk about it. Wasn't close.
0: Okay, well, you know, we got some work
4: testing
0: to do.
4: Testing it out.
0: We're testing it out. It's still early. I ain't too concerned about
2: it. You're not concerned because these, you know, it's not pressure pack situations, right?
4: We don't know if it was good or not good because the referees didn't let us know.
0: I would have preferred for him to make it from 55, but.
2: I have a pressure pack tick if you want to see what happens when the lights are brightest for Trey Smack.
0: What is that?
3: One more attempt from Trey Smack today. It's an end of game drill. Offense trails 28-26. It's a 2-point game for those of you keeping track at home. 52-yard attempt for the rookie to win the game.
0: We won.
3: Snap out. Hold us down. Kick is up. And it is off the left upright. No good. Defense wins thanks to a missed kick.
2: It's a win for the defense,
0: you know,
2: though.
0: Hey,
2: about that?
0: It's situational. You know, it would have been. I was feeling good about them.
1: These were from yesterday.
0: You know.
1: I don't know if you knew that.
0: No. I stayed off the internet.
1: We didn't get to him with the trade deadline. I knew you wouldn't know the difference.
0: Yeah, did not. Stayed off the internet for the updates.
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0: It is Kyle and Brust here on ESPN Wisconsin, 94.5 ESPN Milwaukee, 100.5 ESPN Madison, 1430 ESPN Beaver Dam. I'm Kyle Wallace. Ben Brust is out hiding somewhere in the hallway. See Cat holding it down for us behind the glass as it is time for Are You Smarter Than Ben Brust? And we have Eli from
2: Madison.
0: Eli in Madtown in Madison is playing Are You Smarter Than Ben Brust? What's happening, Eli?
16: Nothing much.
0: That's good. You feel confident?
16: I'm feeling okay. We'll see how we do.
0: So do you do something in occupation? We had a teacher call in one time. It was really good. Do you do something where you got to use your brain a lot to know little weird things that a fifth grader should know?
16: I'm an engineer. I don't know if that's really random.
0: You are intelligent, and I feel like we are on our way to another victory for our fans of Kyle and Brussel. So we can get ready to knock it off here. Go ahead, hit it, C-Cat.

0: brand features Mr. Peanut at his as his mascot?
1: I'll skip.
0: What is the name of Spider-Man's love interest played by Kirsten Dunst in Zendaya?
1: Lois Lane.
0: Where does the process of digestion begin in your body?
1: The stomach.
0: How many presidents died while in office?
1: Three.
0: What is the capital of Mexico?

0: stunts in Zendaya, Mary Jane.
1: No one is MJ, but Mary Jane, yeah. I feel like she's referenced more as Mary Jane in the original.
2: Yeah, I said you could do MJ or Mary Jane.
0: Yeah. Where does the process of digestion begin in your body? This was a trick question.
2: Not really.
0: Mouth. Yeah,
2: That's like first grade.
0: Yeah,
2: they tell you that immediately.
0: Well, I don't think that was a question in first grade. Yeah. I don't remember them actually.
1: Yeah, I was gonna say stomach. Then I was like, well, I bet it starts here. So yeah, I just didn't go level up.
2: There's physical digestion, which is your teeth. Chemical digestion with your saliva.
0: How many presidents died while in office?
1: Eight,
0: not three. Eight.
1: That's not a good rate.
0: Eight out of 40. Six, I guess. Oh, no, not even. Because we got multiple presidents twice.
1: That's what I'm saying. That's a bad percentage.
0: Without being back-to-back. Well, yeah, you know. Woo! That's not good. Dang, how many been shot at?
1: That's what I'm saying.
0: Oh, boy.
1: Well, okay. You're basically signed up for a death wish.
0: I can think of three that have been shot at. Damn. And survived. What is the capital of Mexico? Mexico City. Very good. Which former lead singer Black Sabbath bit the head off of a bat while on stage? Ben didn't even allow me to finish a question. He said, I'm not doing it. Ozzy Osbourne.
1: Yeah, I wouldn't have gotten it.
0: Who makes the official ball of Major League Baseball? Rawlings. Very good.
2: C-Med.
0: What is the name of the Big Bang Theory prequel that ran from 2017 to 2024? Young Sheldon. May I ask why this is on here?
2: Well, if you're a football watcher, you used to get bombarded with Young Sheldon promos on CBS.
0: Oh, okay. We're NFC teams over here, so yeah. We watch a lot of Fox.
1: We do get some CBS.
0: We get some CBS, majority are. We're not. You're barely paying attention.
2: It's also, CBS is massive when it comes to network television.
1: I'm getting more 60 minutes tick in my head than Young Sheldon.
0: Yeah, I don't know what
2: Young Sheldon had 13 million viewers for his series finale.
0: Well, I rather watch The Office.
1: I have not talked to anybody in my life that's watched Young Sheldon.
0: Yeah.
2: And you're fortunate for that. But no. 13 million people watched it.
0: Yeah, I didn't do that either. I never watched anything on CBS. Except for football. What Shakespeare play featured Romeo and Juliet? Romeo and Juliet. Very good.
2: That was a speed bump and it worked.
0: It did. Which famous Native American guided the Lewis and Clark expedition for part of his journey? Sacagawea. Good job. What do you call the process of a caterpillar turning into a butterfly? Metamorphosis. Good job.
1: I think it's the very hungry caterpillar I read.
0: Yeah, the book. Yeah. Oh, yeah, you read it now.
1: Yeah.
0: Good.
1: For my daughter.
0: It's not
1: light reading for myself on the couch.
0: Oh, it's okay. Whatever. You can start wherever you need to. Connecticut's WNBA team is called the...
1: 4 oranges, 5 plums.
0: The Connecticut Sun. Now, that's very good because they're moving, correct? They're moving to...
2: I don't know.
0: Yeah, I think they're moving to Houston next year. The 4 ingredients of basic ketchup are tomato, sweetener, salt, and not high fructose, whatever the hell you say.
2: That'd be a sweetener, I think.
0: Vinegar.
1: Go.
0: Vinegar. What does GPS stand for? I'm shocked you don't know this. Global Positioning System. And how many U.S. senators are there total? 100.
3: Very, very good.
1: Let's go.
2: Big, you needed that one. The journey back to 500.
1: The journey back to 500. How many wins is that on the year?
2: 12.
1: I hit the over on the year in August.
0: Over was 12, right?
2: Mm-hmm. Or I don't know the number. Was not on the show.
1: I think it's probably 11 and a half because it was one win per month is what we were going for.
0: I think it was 12.
1: Could have been 12 and a half. I don't know. I'm going to get one more.
0: I knew it was too low. It was way too low. We asked AI, and AI used data from last year and just...
1: 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Micah Parsons spoke to the media. And I'd say Micah is the best source when it comes to when he will be back in uniform on the field for the Green Bay Packers. He gives a little bit of information that we haven't heard from him specifically coming up next.
4: 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You're along for the ride with Kyle and Brust. 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
5: southbound on 41, slowing down from Good Hope Road all the way to about Burline. Northbound, slow from Capitol to Hampton. We've got some backups on southbound 43 as well, just south of Brown Deer Road to about Bender Road. And we've got more delays from Fond du Lac Avenue into the Marquette. Westbound 94, slowing as usual, 35th Street to Holly. Eastbound from Mitchell Boulevard to 35th Street. Feel the speed at the legendary Milwaukee Mile. The only IndyCar doubleheader of the season roars into Wisconsin State Fair Park August 28th through the 30th. 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And check out the TMJ4 Storm Team forecast tonight. Chance of showers or storms, some heavy rain may be possible, a low of 68. Tomorrow, rounds of rain, heavy at times, 1 to 2 inches of accumulation, a high of 75. From the WTMJ Traffic Center, I'm Debbie Lazaga on 94.5 ESPN.
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1: Very quickly, because it's imperative that we hear from Micah Parsons. It's Kyle and Brust across ESPN Wisconsin. 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
17: Okay. The four ingredients of basic ketchup are tomato, sweetener, salt, and the answer was vinegar.
18: according to CK.
1: What's the definition of basic ketchup?
2: Just, you know, ketchup that you can guarantee every ketchup you buy is going to have it.
1: Like, no free ads, but I buy Heinz a lot. Is that like a basic ketchup?
2: It could be a basic ketchup.
1: Yeah. Ingredients sent by somebody with a bottle in front of them. Tomato concentrate, high fructose corn syrup. Send the ingredients on the bottle. Vinegar, salt.
2: Not a basic ingredient.
1: Onion powder.
18: I don't have an answer because I don't know what a basic ingredient of ketchup is.
1: Like your questions are weird. Basic ketchup?
2: I'm trying to stretch different parts of your brain.
1: Ketchup's ketchup.
18: Yeah, you know.
2: Fine, we'll do the times tables next week.
1: Goodness gracious.
18: That was...
2: What's 4 times 8?
18: He should know
1: 32.
18: This.
2: Way to go.
1: What else you got for me?
2: What's 8 times 7?
1: 56.
2: Going what ahead. Is 12 times 11?
1: Ooh, 144 minus 12, 132.
2: Mm-hmm. Okay. I think that's enough of that.
1: Let's get to Micah Parsons.
18: I like how he said 12 times 12, 144 minus.
1: But I went to 144 right away. Yeah, I didn't need
18: that,
1: to.
18: But I know. But
2: that completes the times table. Like, say it goes 1 through 12, and you know that bottom corner is 144.
18: Yeah, but I kind of feel like he should know that without having to do that.
1: I don't know about that.
18: I mean, I don't think smart people do.
1: So I'm smarter than you, is what you're saying.
18: No, I'm saying smart people know how to do it without having to say, well, 12 times 12 was...
1: I haven't done flashcards in a while. I got there pretty quick. It's not like it took me a while.
18: All right, well, let's make sure your wife is teaching your daughter times tables.
1: I will be doing the math.
2: Hey, oh, wait a second.
1: No. Also...
2: high fructose corn syrup.
1: No girl math in this house. So if you return something that goes back in the bank account, you don't just use that.
18: No, it's not already spent, honey. We're getting it back.
2: High fructose corn syrup is a sweetener, by the way.
1: Whatever. I don't care.
2: Yeah.
1: People are mad that I'm winning, so just make sure I lose. Micah Parsons spoke to the media at his locker about a potential target date. I believe... It was potentially week 6 against the Cowboys? What are you talking about?
19: I think it's very realistic. I just gotta put the work in. We gotta get to the point where I'm feeling great and we say, Micah, you'll be in a really good phase. Is it possible? Yes. So I wouldn't say it's not possible, but at the same time, how many weeks is that?
20: It's week 6.
19: 10 weeks? Was it 10, 12 weeks from now? I don't know. We got to do our part to make it possible, but, you know, it's not off the board, but we got to put the work in.
1: I like the start, and then he was like, maybe I shouldn't have said that, and it's not off the board. We got to put the work in. Didn't know the complete math of it.
18: No, I simply think what we're seeing is Micah Parsons has in his mind when he wants to play, but he doesn't want everybody to know. Right, that seems to me, because even when his brother came on and said, well, maybe it might be this week or it might be that, it seems like they're trying to be very discreet about when Micah Parsons comes back. But let's be honest, Micah Parsons is a competitor, just like Tucker Kraft is a competitor. You don't become that elite of an athlete and you aren't just chomping at the bit to be able to get back on the field. So I understand that Micah's going to be patient. Not only did he tear his ACL, there was also some meniscus stuff they had to go in there and clean up as well. So it may take a little bit longer for Micah to get back. But once he gets cleared by the doctors and he feels healthy enough to go, whether that's week 4 or week 8, Micah Parsons is going to go out there when he has an opportunity. I don't see him just taking a little bit extra time because he wants to be cautious. I think Micah Parsons might be on a snap count to start. But when Micah's ready to go, he's going to be ready to go.
1: Oh, man. It was so much different watching that team with him on the – not just from a wins and losses standpoint, right? We know – I don't need to recite the record. It wasn't good when Micah Parsons wasn't on the field. But, man, when he was on the field, the difference that he made late in games in certain situations, there are things that he does that nobody on the roster that you have just can't replicate. Like, you just can't. And so it's imperative that even if he is on a snap count, those snaps are going to matter, and they're going to change the way the defense looks completely.
18: Yeah, but it's not just about the actual Micah Parsons sacking the quarterback, Micah Parsons getting a tackle for a loss. It's about the presence of Micah Parsons. We saw that, especially early in the season, it stood out to us because we just never seen an animal like that before. But when you have quarterbacks who are literally looking over their shoulders trying to identify where Micah Parsons is at, that slows them down. That makes them not just think about, all right, I need to process this or that. It makes them in their head saying, oh, my gosh, We're at 3 seconds. Where the hell is Michael?
3: We saw this in the inverse way of Jordan Love and well-documented where Rashid Walker was beat. Run, Jordan, run! That changes the game.
18: It completely does. You have to put so much attention, and it just allows for other people to be more free. But again, when you irritate and you disrupt an offense is based off so much timing, even on a run play, the way that, you know, even when somebody does a cornerback does a jab step, it's all about timing to allow for the offensive lineman to maybe pull or get to where they need to be. The quarterback dropping back and hitting the receiver is all about timing. And when you have a disruptive force like Micah Parsons that can disrupt the timing, he can throw people off. He can throw the quarterback off their spot, so now they're scrambling and other people can now pursue to try to get there. Like, it just causes so much havoc. That guy's presence really is so, so important. Even, like, I wanted to get home and make sacks, but the fact that people have to think about where he is at all times, that right there can play mental head games for offenses. And we saw it. I remember early Jaden Daniels was looking behind his shoulder and getting tackled because he was trying to figure out where Micah was. We saw Jared Goff pick his feet up to try to run away from Goff. We saw him make that great play on the goal line against Dak Prescott. Like, Micah Parsons' presence is so
3: underrated play because was actually pretty big.
18: Turned out to be huge. I mean, it would have been at the end of the season anyway. I mean, the Packers would have played for real against the Vikings.
3: So they correct,
18: were,
3: but
18: they're in a position, yeah.
3: Considering where they were from an injury standpoint, it was probably a good thing with Love coming off concussion.
18: They needed that time. So you're absolutely right when it comes to recovery. But yeah, Michael Parsons is so important, and I do hope that week six is the week that he does come back, whenever he's healthy. But I'm really hoping week six is, and by that time, I hope the defense builds their own set of confidence. So now he's coming to elevate that defense to be a top five defense in the NFL versus them saying we need Michael back.
3: One quick aside, because I was, as CCAP brought up, you know, CBS and Fox, like, there's something about, obviously, Monday Night Football with Buck and Aikman feels big. Oh, they've made it so much better. But on Sundays specifically, when you do switch to NBC and you get the Sunday Night Football intros, could you imagine if Micah's first game back, you get that Micah Parsons face saying what college he's from with the...
2: You can say it.
3: I didn't want to say it because I know you went to school there. I didn't want to cry. I
2: mean, like, that would have been a nice little treat.
3: It would be so sick on Sunday Night Football.
18: It would be. Anytime before.
2: And the opening montage is him walking out to Lambeau, walking out of the tunnel. That'd be nice.
3: We're so close.
18: I would like him against the Bears.
3: Did you know we're getting really close?
18: Oh, but you don't care because you care about what happens in practice today by a kicker.
3: Yeah.
2: Well, it does matter because we're that close.
3: Yes, and it does matter because Matt LaFleur said, no, we don't want the media to know if Trace Mack is making kicks or not.
18: It doesn't matter. It only matters. You know when it matters? When we all get to see it. Guess what? Guess where they can't hide?
3: You agree
18: they
3: with
18: can't,
3: me
18: they can't,
3: in
18: no.
3: your heart of hearts that it
18: no.
3: is soft for Matt LaFleur to tell
18: only
3: the
18: thing.
3: Referees to not let the media and people in attendance know if the kicker made a kick or
18: the
3: not.
18: The only thing we agree on is that this generation of children need a little extra, you know, pat on the back. They like they trophies. And listen, we grew up with trophies.
3: They like they trophies.
18: We grew up with some trophies and that, but again, we were the last of a dying breed, and I can't sit here and act like there's not a new breed of folks. I cheer on a new breed of folks because that's who I like. The Bucks got a new breed of kids, and if they doing TikTok dances after they getting 40 ball, then hey, whatever makes them happy.
3: Don't get me started on that. The generation of, we lost, but let me put my highlights on my social media story. Get out of my face, man.
18: I mean, hey.
3: I hate that.
18: Whatever.
3: Look at me. You lost.
18: No. The team lost. I'd lose. I dropped 28. What you mean? What you mean?
3: We lost.
18: Bro, did you see
3: me? We would be in the game if it wasn't for me.
18: Yeah, no, that's the generation. I ain't mad at them. You know, they lost. I didn't lose. I got coaches calling me.
3: Oh, man. Ben Brust and Kyle Wallace here. And if something that you need to do by the end of the night, it's what Kyle did and what I'll be doing because I am solo. Wife and daughter out of town all week. $5.99 for Screamin' Sicilian Thin and Crispy at Piggly Wiggly, loaded up with flavor and cheese, premium toppings, perfect for quick dinners, game nights, or feeding a hungry crew, or just feeding a solo dad who doesn't know how to live without his wife and kid in town, who just wants to make things easy for himself so he doesn't get yelled at for all the dishes that he leaves when his wife gets back. Or if he does do things and cook and has dishes, I'm not going to do it to the liking. So I might as well just make some good frozen pizza from Palermo's. probably Tuesday night, which is tonight. Maybe Wednesday night, maybe Thursday night. Definitely Frozen Peach Friday night. I might go for the four in a row.
18: No reason not to.
3: A four-peat. A four-peat of Palermo's Frozen Pizzas while I'm solo. I mean, it feels right.
18: Get the I'm stuffed. I got like the veggies or I'm stuffed with the pepperoni and all that. Oh, and then
3: don't tell me what flavor to get, but I like the I'll go maybe an I'm stuffed, a thin and crispy, an OG screaming.
18: And you know I had to get my barbecue chicken as well.
3: The urban pie?
18: No, it wasn't urban pie. It was Screaming Sicilian.
3: Screaming Sicilian?
18: Yeah, they have the Screaming Sicilian. What's it called? I didn't tell you.
3: You better look it up and show me because yeah, I'm an expert here.
18: I'll show it to you.
3: You better
18: now.
3: Show me.
18: I'll show it to you.
3: Okay, he's going to show me. Christian Yelich is a problem.
18: It's like, thin and crispy.
3: Thin and crispy?
18: Yeah, thin and crispy, Screaming Sicilian. Yeah, barbecue chicken. That's the $5.99. I just got it yesterday. Piggly Wiggly.
3: Done.
18: It's good.
3: Christian Yelich is a problem, Kyle.
18: We're getting there.
3: Yeah, we have to.
0: You're experiencing Kyle and Brust.
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22: We've got some delays. 41 southbound, basically from Good Hope Road from Good Hope Road all the way down to Capitol Drive. Backups. Part of the problem is a broken down vehicle blocking the right lane at Capitol Drive. So that's going to be affecting your ride. On the northbound side, we got pocket of heavy traffic heading past Hampton. Another one between Silver Spring and Appleton Avenue. We've also got backup southbound 43 from before Good Hope Road to Bender Road. And again, from Fond du Lac Avenue down through the Marquette and onto the high-rise bridge. 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Tweak your knee, shoulder, back, ankle, or foot. 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And check out the TMJ4 Storm Team forecast tonight. Chance of showers or storms, some heavy rain may be possible, low of 68. Tomorrow, rounds of rain, heavy at times, 1 to 2 inches of accumulation, a high of 75. From the WTMJ Traffic Center, I'm Debbie Lazaga on 94.5 ESPN.
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1: Kyle and Brust across ESPN Wisconsin. As mentioned earlier, I want to reiterate, as I eat my Palermo's pizza with no wife and daughter in town, I'm going to need some happiness. And that would be the Milwaukee Brewers beating the Pittsburgh Pirates, which they've only done once this year.
18: Man, that's crazy.
1: So, again, that's a 640. Logan Henderson on the mound. He is still a Milwaukee Brewer, despite any comps you might have seen. He's on the team with that sub-3 ERA. Good pitching matchup for those baseball nerds. Jared Jones has a lot of potential, as do a lot of pitchers in the MLB. But I just want to see the Milwaukee Brewers get it done. It'll be interesting to see. And there it is. The lineup is out.
18: Who's in it? Or where's Christian if he's in it? You're smiling. He's at nine.
1: They did it!
18: He's at nine hole.
1: Not nine.
18: Seven.
1: But they moved him to seven.
18: Seven, yeah.
1: I'm sorry. I wasn't ready for this. No. I was going to say we have to have the same discussion that I had with you a week or two ago. That, like, come on now.
18: I mean,
1: like,
18: when
1: it's got
18: to
1: happen.
18: So what they did was, Ben, when they moved him to the four, right?
1: They moved, he batted third and four.
18: Okay, so they've been trying something different. That is the thing. They're trying to try something different to find where can his sweet spot be at that can maybe get Christian Yelich going again. And that's what they're going to do. They're not going to just absolutely just sit him out. They're not going to drop him to the nine hole. They're going to try to figure out where's the best place for him to be able to find his groove. And I think that's good. That's what managers do. And again, when you were upset about it a couple weeks ago, I said, all right, you got to give it time. But now Pat Murphy's like, all right, we're in August now. We got to try to start figuring this out before we have the bigger conversation of whether or not we can play him or not.
1: Yeah, it just looks so hard for him when he swings. Like, it looks painful.
18: I mean, I saw a pretty good little at-bat yesterday.
1: What are you talking about? He's 0 for 4.
18: No, I mean, good at-bat.
1: Oh, yeah, he did hit a screamer.
18: He
1: did hit a hard-hit ball. Again, three games episode. But I can go the last 7 days. I can go whatever you want. It's not good for where he's in the order.
18: You have two more weeks to figure it out. Then you give him a rest day. Some rest days.
1: Rest days?
18: Okay. Mental health. Not mental health. What they call it? I don't know. Everybody call it mental health day. No, it's a rest
1: R&R,
18: day.
1: Rest?
18: Yeah. Just a rest
1: day. OPS has officially gone below 700,
18: mm-hmm.
1: Which is not good. Batting .234. So again, I'm sorry I did not walk into this conversation. I must have missed something on my social medias here. If the Brewers tweeted this out, because I want to make sure I'm being correct.
18: I do not get lineup cards to my email.
1: To your email? No,
18: they don't send that. They just send the notable the game notes, and that is not.
1: CK, what are you doing back there? Confirm this.
5: Well, Kay Adams was talking to Matt LaFleur, so I was listening to what was said there. So I missed your problem.
1: You were listening to LaFleur or Kay Adams?
5: I was waiting to get to LaFleur.
18: What do you mean?
1: Oh, you see, she was just talking to herself? She wasn't talking to Matt yet?
5: Well, this is a minute and 16-second clip, and she spoke for the first 30 seconds. So as soon as you said my name, I had to press pause. That's exactly what just happened.
1: All right. I got to confirm this.
18: You're trying to confirm.
1: How is this possible? On ESPN.com, it has Yelich batting seventh, but the Brewers have not officially put it out yet of their roster.
5: Who knows something?
1: Who knows something?
5: That's weird.
1: Right? Like, this normally does not happen like this. But that being said, I've been waiting for this. Batting third is?
18: I have no idea.
1: The person with the most home runs on the team.
18: Jake Bowers. Good.
1: But again, in general,
3: Churio has to be a little bit better than he has been as of recent. William Contreras is so clutch in big moments, but it's the consistency. You're just, you need, like, after the deadline, what were you screaming, Kyle? Bat. When's the bat coming? And people were smart on YouTube and said, Ben, stop asking for a bat. You can stop sitting on your hands, because I was waiting for the Brewers to do something when I was sitting on my hands.
18: You stopped sitting on your hands and nothing happened.
3: No, I gave it a good go. No,
18: and when you did it two times, something happened.
3: Regardless, you need the guys you have now to start getting yourself into form, because it is, you got 2 months left. You have, think about it, 2 months left, August and September, for you to get where you feel like you're in the best spot heading into the playoffs.
18: And you need to make sure that you're not only in the best spot, you need to make sure that the Cubs, who just retooled their starting staff, like the Cubs are, they're going to try to make a run at you. They're going to try to, and the Brewers need to make sure that they don't allow the Cubs to catch you.
3: The month of July was just fine. They 16-10, I believe, in the month of July, which is, again, six games above 500, exactly what you need to do to keep your lead. I think they gained a half game on the Brewers, but you got to start winning against the Pirates, because that's what you got, three more times.
18: Mm-hmm.
3: Three more times. This is a four-game series at home at American Family Field.
18: Yeah, my biggest thing is focus on, again, winning in NL Central, keeping the Cubs at bay. That's because the Cubs are going to finish, again, they're going to finish probably with 90 wins this year, 25. Yeah, they can get 25 games for sure.
3: The lowest batting average, and again, the amount of at-bats for Luis Lara and Cooper Pratt don't compare. It's got the lowest average in the lineup today. And I know average isn't everything. It's on-base percentage, but the on-base percentage is to scream about Christian Yelich either.
18: It's just been an overall struggle.
3: I don't like to celebrate something like this, but a change was necessary. This is when you start to tinker. This is when you start to figure out, like, what do you like in the second half of the year that you can do in the playoffs? Because if he's up front in the lineup against the Dodgers, he's not producing in the regular season, and we've seen what his playoff numbers are, he can't be up there.
18: He ain't going to be able to trust him to produce in the playoffs if he's playing like this.
3: Yeah,
18: right,
3: and
18: now
3: I shouldn't have even skipped over the Dodgers, just the playoffs in general.
18: Mm-hmm. And so, again, this is why you just got to give him, be time and patient, and I think this, again, the next 2 weeks are massive, because if he continues to struggle over the next 2 weeks, then there's going to be other decisions that have to be made, in the sense of we have to get our best guys out there, because when you get into September and you start getting into October baseball, that's when you need to make sure you have the best lineup out there. Let's just play him. Not when we get to October. Ain't no. Let's just play him. It's he gonna have to figure a way to come off the bench.
3: I told Homer this. You know this for producing the Homer Hour on 94.5 ESPN. I'm sure you heard what Jason Wilde said. Oh, that's a great trivia question. Rain Man on Wednesdays. Who holds, like, one day 5 years from now? Who holds the Packers' longest field goal in franchise history?
5: I forgot it already.
18: He was a substitute teacher.
3: Lucas Haversick.
5: Okay.
3: If the Brewers do end up setting the franchise record this year and wins,
18: which is 97, correct?
3: Correct. In 2026, when the Brewers set the franchise records and wins, what player led them in home runs that season?
18: Yeah, nobody will remember.
3: Nobody will remember. It's Jake Bowers.
18: Unless Bowers turns into, like, this stud
3: and does something in the playoffs that's memorable. Like, yeah.
18: Nobody.
3: Isn't that crazy? Yeah. Going into the season, did anybody have Jake Bauer? Like, I know, like, he was mashing.
18: We love Rake.
3: We love Rake. He was mashing in spring training.
18: He was.
3: But if you're talking about Jackson Churio, you're talking about
18: Christian Yelich, William Contreras,
3: Bryce Terang.
18: Who had a phenomenal August last year.
3: I want to have this conversation with you. Bryce Terang, OPS good, 840, platinum glover. He hit a home run over the weekend that was the patented, as I call the, you're a golf guy, C-Cat, I call it the center field cut. You know, he's a lefty, so if you're a lefty driver, if it fades a little bit, you call it a cut.
18: Mm-hmm.
3: He hits it dead center, just cuts a little bit to the left, and it's so beautiful as it goes to the dead center and then moves to, like, center of left, the left side of center field. It's beautiful. Was I crazy to think that he should be like a 30 home run guy this year?
18: Bryce Terang?
3: Because the way that Aaron Judge and Kyle Schwarber, they got me too hyped up. They played with this guy in the World Baseball Classic. They're awing at Bryce Terang's power in the World Baseball Classic.
18: No.
3: And I was thinking to myself, like, he's been great. Like, again, he hasn't been.
18: He may have his hot streak again this year.
3: August. He had the August last year. I'm just waiting for a little bit more from Bryce. You know what I mean?
6: Yeah.
3: Am I crazy to think, like, you know, I think he's got more in him that I was expecting consistently this year based off my expectations set by two of the best hitters in Major League, best home run hitters in Major League Baseball.
18: I think he's a little bit, it was a pretty big jump. I think 25 should have been the number that you would have been thinking about versus 30. But no, I get because they were raving about the fact of how good he was. But I think 25 is still, it's still an opportunity if he gets hot a little bit. He can get to 25 this year. He ain't getting to 30.
3: I know, but was that crazy to think that he might get to 30 this year?
18: After his August last year
3: and the World Baseball Classic.
18: And a lot of hype about him. I mean, you're not crazy, but
3: it's called the August of Bryce.
18: Hopefully it's August of Bryce.
3: Did you ask T-Plush what the name of August was? July's going to fly.
18: Well, he's going to be coming back on, I believe, this week or next week, so we'll be able to.
3: Is that true, CK?
5: Yes.
18: Yeah.
3: So. All right, we'll get. We need.
18: Are you here Friday?
3: I am.
18: Are you here the rest of the Fridays?
3: No. I'm here the rest of the Fridays.
18: Are you really?
3: Yeah.
18: Oh, I didn't realize that.
3: Yeah, I'm good.
18: Are you sure? I'm
3: sure.
18: That. All right, Labor Day Friday.
3: Yelich is officially 7th. Thank you for confirming and doing your job and not just letting Kay Adams whisper sweet nothings in your ear.
18: Oh, he doesn't even like the girl like that.
5: Wow, thank you, Kyle. That was nice. Yeah. You know, to stick up for me. Yes, it's official. Christian Yelich hitting 7th in Pat Murphy's lineup card. Murph says, quote, "I think there comes a point where you want something to change. You want something to spark. You want a different direction. This is what's best for the club."
3: There we go, Pat.
18: Yep.
3: There we go, Pat.
18: Pat Murphy seems a little bit of, what did you say?
3: Ornery.
18: Yeah.
3: By the way, I saw a tweet during the break. It said, Pat Murphy going to beat Sproat up before he even gets to Nashville.
18: You know what's interesting is that he was very transparent about Sproat. Like, he did not need to say, like, we're going to have conversation. Like, damn, I thought conversation was the bullpen. I didn't realize conversation be AAA. Like, I'd be in a bad mood after if I was broke. Like, damn, bro. Like,
3: they pulled me mid count, and at least Nashville's nice.
18: I'm about to go to Nashville. I'm about to be riding the bus again. This is crazy.
3: I really like the big league life.
18: Yeah, this is nice.
3: Couldn't stick with it. So there you have it. Yelich batting 7th. Murph's comments read by C-Cat.
5: I didn't do the impersonation this time.
3: No, you never do that again, please. 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I got a sick direct message. This is you.
18: Wicked sick.
3: Wicked. No. I mean, Kyle, you can say it's sick.
18: Oh, yeah. Oh, yeah.
3: It's pretty sick.
18: Yeah. Now, it's only sick if it ain't all fun unless the whole team gets on.
3: I'll explain what happened today next.
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3: That's what you're saying. 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
12: I don't know how many quarterbacks
4: you can use Kwesi Adofo-Mensah, the former general manager, as the scapegoat for. J.J. McCarthy didn't work out. It's clear and obvious. Justin Jefferson isn't happy, which is a key in all of this. They fired the general manager, brought in somebody else. The head coach went out and got Kyler Murray to be a part of this quarterback competition. This has to work in Minnesota, and I don't know that the organization is going to continue to gamble away seasons on the promise that once upon a time was J.J. McCarthy. I think this is Kyler's show. If J.J. McCarthy somehow, some way ends up starting games, it would be because he blew everybody away in his training camp in preseason, or it would be because of an injury to Kyler. And I think those are both long shots as we sit here today.
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20: What you mean?
1: And I see a verified account.
20: Or one of these flus bags don't know you married?
1: No, do not talk about a great establishment like this.
20: Oh, I didn't. You said verified account. I didn't know what it was. I don't know who was sliding in them DMs.
1: Hi, Ben. As a former Badger student athlete, we're grateful for the role that you played in Wisconsin athletics. Mm. To thank you and to celebrate Culver's new jersey patch, partnership with the Badgers, we'd love to send you a fun package.
20: Oh, wow.
1: If you're interested, please reply with the mailing address. Thank you for being a part of the Badger. Now, Culver's family.
20: Oh, wow.
1: I'm part of the family.
20: You Man. Are. Yeah.
1: I'm beyond commercials with Craig Culver.
20: Did you ever get a message like that from Mac?
1: No. I did not.
20: Oh, no, shout out to Sean Eichhorst.
1: Shocker.
20: Mending fences.
1: So you're not a part of this, by the way.
20: No, I'm a part. What do you mean? Read that again. He said what, or they said what?
1: They're going to send a fun package.
20: For your whole, you're part of the family. You're part of the K&B family, so I'm part of the K&B family. You need to make sure you tell them that you have plus four. They need $5 plus four. You, your wife, your baby, your co-host, and your producer. You need five packs.
1: What about future baby girl?
20: Okay. Oh, and six.
1: Family of six all of a sudden?
20: Yeah, get a little onesie. A little called cute Wisconsin Culver's onesie.
1: Oh, should I let them know?
20: You should let them know. You need a Culver's onesie, but it'd be cool if it had the Wisconsin colors, but then a little Culver's pack.
1: I just started the Culver's family relationship. Wow. I don't want to be asking for too much right now. You should personalized Culver's with a W onesie.
20: What'll be cuter than a baby? The matching onesies for the girls.
3: matching onesies. My daughter's going to be three when the baby's born. She ain't wearing onesies.
20: Three-year-olds wear onesies, don't they? Or not.
3: No, she wears regular
20: No, what
3: clothes.
20: Is, what are, no, onesies. Onesies.
5: Yeah, like pajama suits.
20: Yeah, pajama suits. Yeah.
3: She's not wearing pajama
20: suits. Do kids not wear pajama suits no more?
5: They should.
3: I mean, not every day.
20: I love my pajama suit.
3: There's like pants and then there's like long sleeve. There's
20: shorts.
3: You don't
20: need it every day, but it'd be
3: sleeves.
20: Really cute if both the kids had one. Come on, Culver's. Go ahead and send everybody's son. Hell, give me a little Culver's
3: You're
20: one.
3: You're not part of the Culver's family.
20: Yes, I am.
3: You're on the outside of the Culver's family.
20: We're all part of the Culver's family. What do you think they're going to send you?
3: I don't know, but I think I'm going to unbox it here.
20: Whoa. Okay.
5: See, I read this as... Ben can't complain about not getting paid in college anymore.
20: Oh.
5: Like, you're getting NIL money from Culver's right now because of Wisconsin.
3: I ain't getting money. I should tell you that much.
20: You're getting product, which is money.
3: All right. I kind of see where you're going
20: yeah,
3: here.
20: No, all right. I mean, if you don't want it, I'll take it.
3: I want it, all right.
20: I see. You're very excited.
3: I'm very excited.
20: About this Culver's pack.
3: We always go to Culver's.
5: Well, what do you think that would flip for on Facebook
3: Marketplace? We literally stopped on the way to St. Louis. And made sure it was cold.
20: I'm just more excited with the fact that we got this great partnership with a great company here in Wisconsin that actually is reaching out on their own to great Wisconsin former athletes.
3: I think that was the thing that made me smile the most was to see the engagement between the partnership of UW with the jersey sponsor and being proactive to reach out to former athletes. I've never felt more important in my life.
20: Nice. Well, you have.
3: I have. But in this moment, I'll be a prisoner of the moment, verified. I almost felt like I was getting catfished for a second. Like, this stuff doesn't happen to me. Good things don't happen to me like this. Culver's, that ain't Culver's. I said, blue check mark, 220,000 followers.
20: It's real.
3: We good.
20: It's real. Well,
3: shout out Culver's.
20: Can't wait to see what we're going to get. Can't wait to see what's in our box.
3: Yes, enough with this we stuff.
20: And we ain't French.
3: What does that mean?
5: And you don't got a mask in your pocket.
3: I'm so confused.
5: Two sayings. When you say we, when the other person does not want to be included in we.
20: We is me. I is yes. Damn it.
2: Well, things are slowing down still a bit on 41 southbound. Part of the problem is a broken down vehicle at Capitol Drive that is blocking the right lanes. We're seeing delays from Good Hope Road all the way down to Capitol. Northbound's backed up from Capitol past Hampton. Southbound 43 backing up just before Good Hope Road to about Bender Road and then from Capitol Drive down through the Marquette. Westbound 94, you got backups from about 30th Street to about Holly Road. On the eastbound side, now we're seeing delays in Waukesha County from Highway F past Barker Road, back on the brakes coming out of the stadium interchange to about 35th. 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And check out the TMJ4 Storm Team forecast tonight. Chance of showers or storms, some heavy rain may be possible, low of 68. Tomorrow, rounds of rain, heavy at times, 1 to 2 inches of accumulation, a high of 75. From the WTMJ Traffic Center, I'm Debbie Lazaga on 94.5 ESPN.
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3: He is Kyle Wallace. I'm Ben Brust. 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I do want to play something from Gabe Neitzel this morning on Jen, Gabe, and Chewy on 94.5 ESPN. Excuse me, this wasn't yesterday. When was it
20: I think he did say this Monday.
5: Well, yeah, you said it today. You said this morning. It's Monday.
3: Yesterday morning.
20: What's wrong with you, man? You got an empty house. You should be well rested. You don't have to wake up to feed a baby, or well, I guess you don't have to feed the baby.
3: I'm not ready for that.
20: Oh, man. Well, I mean, that's what you... If you're not ready for it, then you this was all by your choice.
3: By the way, I will be ready. I'm just saying I'm not ready right now.
20: Okay, you'll be fine. You've done it before. Yes.
3: Been there, done that. You working on it?
20: No.
3: Well, here's Gabe Neitzel yesterday.
0: That's too intrusive in my life. I just wish they would have gone a little bit further. If Logan Henderson, as much as I like Logan Henderson, limited sample set right now, if Logan Henderson is what prevented this deal from happening, I think that could be a mistake. Because, yeah, if you want somebody, you got to give up something. I guess unless you're the Dodgers, then you don't really have to give up much because I don't think they really gave up that much.
3: If Logan Henderson was the one player stopping getting Turk Skubal in this situation, would you have done it, Kyle Walls?
20: Yeah, I would have done it. I simply would have. I like
3: and with a K&B fam have done it too.
20: Yeah.
3: In the scenario of the Dodgers and what their asking price was, if Logan Henderson was or wasn't in an actual package, I can't confirm. We've seen comps.
20: We have no idea. Yeah.
3: We can, for this scenario, assume, say, if Logan Henderson was on the table and it was the piece that would move the ball forward to get Turk Skubal, would you have done it? 800-990-3776.
20: Big Logan Henderson fan. I feel like he's finally getting his due. But at the end of the day, Turk Skubal is somebody that's extremely special that could allow the Brewers to have an opportunity to do something more special. Because even if you get Skubal, it doesn't mean you still don't make any additional move to help bolster the bullpen as well. And so for me, I think Logan's really good, but I think he's a guy that may be replaceable, and I feel like the Brewers have enough pieces in the minor leagues where if they want to get a pitcher later on, like a year from now or 2 years from now, they do have some guys in the minor leagues that will be able to get you a pitcher that you may have some controllable years for. So I don't think Logan Henderson should have been the person to get in the way unless the Brewers don't feel good about their farm system when it comes to pitching, and if they don't feel confident that Kyle Harrison's going to be able to pick up where he left off. Because you're talking about you would have had Mizorowski, Harrison, and you would have Skubal for the rest of this year, and then you still have Harrison for the future as well with Mizorowski.
3: And how did they get Harrison?
20: They made a little flip trade for him, and they traded away, Caleb Durbin, which, again, it worked out. And guess who else you got? Quinn Priester should be back next year, right? Like, so.
3: Who knows the whole nerve thing?
20: We're hoping he'll be back next year.
3: Nerve-wracking.
20: But with Logan Henderson, despite how much I like him, I would have felt like he was more expendable in order to bring Turk Skubal back. The Brewers may not have felt that way, but it seems like a lot of teams were calling and asking about Logan Henderson around the deadline.
3: The difference being, is Dr. Denver Dan points out, which I'm glad he does, is there was two pitchers that were sent to the Dodgers.
20: There were.
3: So that's the thing where it's like offering a prospect like Pena, which was probably the one that you're going to offer, number two prospect.
20: Who was the highest ranked? Who's higher ranked than the gentleman that they got from?
3: But
20: the
3: not the, maybe the position that they were valuing yes. more in the mm-hmm. trade that they got him there. My point is I would have done it. The sad part is, I feel like the way this has been handled with. Do you have Skubal talking about this? I was such a Skubal guy until he pompously looked at me with his. Stupid headband and talked about this.
7: Every team could trade for me. You know, every team could make that acquisition. I don't really sympathize with people that blame the Dodgers for anything they've done. You know, they've developed a really good organization. They draft well. They acquire talent really well. They retain talent. It's a winning organization. Now the complaints seem to be because they've won the last two World Series. You know, I don't think it was like that 3 years ago. So I don't really sympathize with people that are complaining because the Dodgers, you know, do all the right things.
3: Yeah, because you're going to get paid a boatload of money.
20: The Dodgers do all the right. This right here should be what should make fans extremely mad. Tarik Skubal would just spit in your face and say, yeah, the Dodgers do all the right things because they spend a whole bunch of money. Like, that's all the right things. Like, stop it, right? Like,
3: they have money to put a good scouting system in place. They do have a good farm system.
20: They have good farm resources.
3: But come on, the last two championships, did they have to achieve it on the field?
20: I see him walking in
3: right now. This month.
20: He is not the same guy he was the last time he started. He seemed like an honorable man. He seemed like a guy with some conviction, a guy that I like. Now with the Dodgers, he seems like a jerk. He's like a jerk. I don't know some change. It can't just be me. I can't be the only one who look at him now. He got this whole new aura about him.
3: I can't look at him.
20: When he went
3: out there in Detroit, which is like, where Ford's based out of there and the Motor City, and he's grinding out innings, looks angry. He's competitive as hell. Like, that's what I like about him he's kind of got a screw loose when he's on the mound. Like, I like those kind of guys.
20: Now he's a Cali boy.
3: Now he's just like, he's going to be living in Orange County or wherever he wants, Palm.

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1: In reality, who knows what really happened behind the scenes? And then on top of that, the seniors say everybody else has the same opportunity the Dodgers do. No, they don't. They legitimately, every team cannot spend the amount of money the Dodgers have simply because how big the market is. But if you want that to be true, then that means you need to get a salary cap. And this right here needs to be a thing that the owner should play and just put this attitude of entitlement and like they need all this money about the players in
2: they
1: order
2: do
1: to get
2: it the right way. It felt so fraudulent.
1: If doing it the right way is spending all the money in the damn world, and after taking charity and getting a deal from Major League Baseball so you can keep more of your money, like doing it the right way, my ass.
2: Oh, I'm so glad you feel the way that I feel when I look at him now.
1: It's just annoying. That's what it is. It really is annoying.
2: So now who's on the screen, huh?
1: Now the Cubs.
2: Cubs, Scooble. All the teams. Now, here's what I was going to ask, and this is a scary scenario. Because every scenario right now is in play. If it meant that the Brewers were in the waiting, and the Dodgers and Cubs were in a series, who would you choose the Brewers to play?
1: If I had to choose a team to play, I'll play the Cubs.
2: So you'd be rooting for the Cubs to beat the Dodgers?
1: Yeah, I'd rather play the Cubs.
2: I get it.
1: But rooting for the Cubs? Well, yeah.
2: Rooting for Craig Counsell?
1: Well,
3: I think it's fair because you can immediately
1: reverse it
3: and root against them. So, like, you get your cake and eat it too in that aspect.
1: Yeah, it gives you hope.
2: You remember how nerve-wracking game 5 was?
1: Do I?
3: Yeah. Losing to the Cubs is a lot worse of a result than just losing to the Dodgers.
2: That's my point. That's what makes
3: it. You can't go into a serious thing and what's the worst case scenario that happens?
2: Well, last year, when you hadn't won a playoff series since 2018, that's kind of what the mindset was.
1: Last year had a little extra juice.
2: Last year had a little bit of fear of playoff past performances.
1: We could not lose to Craig Counsell. We could not allow for the Cubs to beat us after the fact. We haven't won a playoff series in a long time, and the Cubs finally getting back to the playoffs. Like we couldn't allow that to happen. But yeah, I'd rather have the Cubs because I don't trust the Brewers' bats to be able to find anything against the Dodgers. I really don't. But I feel like we still have a chance against the Cubs. We're better than the Cubs.
2: I'm going to listen to that pompous Scooble again. Just bothers me now.
4: Could trade for me. You know, every team could make that acquisition. I don't really sympathize with people that blame the Dodgers for anything they've done. You know, they've developed a really good organization. They draft well. They acquire talent really well. They retain talent. It's a winning organization. Now the complaints seem to be because they've won the last two World Series. You know, I don't think it was like that 3 years ago. So I don't really sympathize with people that are complaining because the Dodgers, you know, do all the right things.
1: I wonder what tune he was singing a month ago.
2: Oh, that's something different.
3: Boy, I want to stay here. These are my guys. His whole tone was, I don't trade me.
2: That is true. He's like, I don't want – why would we sell?
3: We're competing.
2: Why would we sell?
1: Fake.
3: This is the most hated of baseball team's been since the cheating Astros, right?
1: I even hate cheating Astros.
2: I ain't either.
3: Carlos Correa and Altuve having that press conference.
1: Yeah, they were really good though. That team was still talented.
3: Well, you know, like the Dodgers are really good.
1: The Dodgers are really good. They bought their team. It just seems unfair. I mean, I guess everybody else has a chance. Well, other teams are rich as well. They have a chance. They just don't do it as well. So I guess maybe it's just the big 10 teams and the rest of us.
2: I'm still sitting in my vulnerable state of underwhelmed by the deadline, understanding of why it happened, and not wanting to see the same result this year.
1: Yeah, but again, this is why it can be a fun summer, Ben. Like, regardless of what happened. Regardless of what happened at deadline. Listen,
2: you dropped the whole fun summer
1: at the end of the day,
2: when you want to go back to the Mark Antanasio quote of all I want to provide is fun summers.
1: Bro, do you think the Brewers did enough at the deadline in order to win a World Series this year?
2: You know the answer to that, guy.
1: Okay, so the alternative is enjoying the ride and hoping for the best. That's what it is. Why would you get yourself frustrated over the fact that the Brewers aren't going to be a front runner or have a legitimate shot of winning a World Series versus, hey, what if we could? Why not be a dreamer again? We were dreamers last year. We were dreamers a couple years ago.
2: I'm going to get there.
1: Yeah.
2: It's still fresh.
1: Let's just be dreamers and understand that the Brewers and Matt Arnold, they were not willing to give up enough young talent in order to get the deal done because they feel very good about the future that they have. And so let's just celebrate.

0: fact that we're competitive now and we're going to have our opportunity to see what we can do in the playoffs. You never know. We can shock the world. We can shock the world like Buster Douglas. Who is a boxer who beat Mike Tyson.
1: Boxing references. Buster
0: Douglas beat Mike Tyson.
1: Luis chimes in, how many Dodgers are homegrown players? People hate them because you hate the evil empire. Well, Luis, couldn't agree more, and I can't tell you how much. I can't wait to go back to Pottawatomie Casino Hotel because my wife, my daughter are out of town, so I got a little free time. I hope that's the sound I'm hearing. 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I'm like, just trust the compass. 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Sometimes it does. Sometimes it doesn't. 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What the hell are you looking at?
0: Bro, did you see what that man had on?
1: Is he one of the Gen Zs?
0: Nah, he had on like some weird mask with some, it was all lit up. I don't know. He shouldn't be at work looking like that. I want him to turn around so you can see it, but he walked away now.
1: Kyle Wallace.
0: Oh, nerve-wracking.
1: Jordan Love talked about your guy, the Golden Bugatti.
0: Woo! Vroom, vroom, baby. Vroom, vroom.
1: Next.
2: You're dealing with Kyle and Brust.
0: I was in New Orleans. Tell a story. 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
3: Northbound 894, got a problem right about at Lincoln Avenue. We have the right lane blocked with a crash. So delays are starting just before National Avenue to that point, so be careful. We've still got this other issue, a broken down vehicle southbound 41 at Capitol Drive, blocking the right lane there. So it's heavy ride from Good Hope Road all the way down to that point. And we've got southbound 43 also slowing down from just before Good Hope Road to Bender, and then from just before Capitol down through the Mark heading over the high-rise bridge. More delays from Lapham to the KK River crossing. 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And checking the TMJ4 Storm Team forecast tonight. Chance of showers or storms. Some heavy rain may be possible. A low of 68. Tomorrow, rounds of rain, heavy at times. 1 to 2 inches of accumulation. A high of 75. 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

0: fam. I am so excited about my friends at Paul's Jewelers to tell you about them, because every single day when I wake up, I have an opportunity to look at this beautiful ring that I got. I'm telling you, I knew how much I would like my ring, but I didn't know how attached I would become to the ring. This is so special. I know I talked about how special it was before when I was making the ring, but now that I get to wear it every day, it really truly does become a piece of you. And I'm so happy I have Paul's Jewelers with me to help me through this journey of finding a ring not only for myself, but also for the love of my life with my wife. If you're looking to propose, you can do it with Paul's Jewelers. They have a great team there that will help you every step of the way. You don't need to know everything about diamonds, because they will show you everything that you need to know. 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Everything that you need inside of Paul's Jewelers today, they will make your dreams come true. 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I'm telling y'all this right now. Paul's Jewelers will take good care of you.
1: Ben Bruss, Kyle Wallace. C-Cat's been doing some homework behind the glass, getting us ready for this segment, because he was listening to Jordan Love speak with
2: Kay Adams.
1: Kay Adams, and specifically they talked a little bit of Matthew Golden and what he could bring to this offense. Let's take a listen.
3: Green Bay Packer, Matthew Golden, there's a lot of expectations on him, a lot of like, we want it now. As a fan, I look at it and I'm like, it's a lesson in patience. He's got all the things. Mm-hmm. He's going to go out there and now make plays. And I feel like you guys are sort of graduated to this time you're in your prime right now. What are you most proud of with Matthew?
4: I mean, I think he's a guy who obviously he's very hungry. Since he got here last year, you could tell just that hunger. He wants the ball. He wants to be out there making plays for us. And obviously last year, you know, it's his rookie year. We had a lot of guys in the room. You know, he might not have got as many touches as he wanted, but he was able to stay patient. And that's the key for all this. You got to stay patient, continue to learn and grow and build, because obviously this year I think he came into it with the right mindset. He's attacked every day this offseason, and now it's going to be his time to go out there and just make these plays on the field. But I think for anybody that's a young guy, it's just patience and understanding that when your time does come, your moment comes, you got to make those plays count.
1: That Jordan Love talking about the golden Bugatti, Matthew Golden, what stood out to you?
0: I mean, he just talked about when you have to have patience, but when it's your time to go, it's your time to go. And I think there's a level of confidence that Matthew Golden now has, but on top of that Jordan Love has in Matthew Golden, which is so
1: essential. I wanted to feel a little bit more of that. I feel like Jordan is so good at not giving you, like, the sound clip that you want. Like, I want.

0: be like, look, we've been connecting in camp. I think he's been leaps and bounds in his growth process. You know what I mean?
1: Well, he also said in the same interview that he is now the X wide receiver. He's basically said he's
0: in the Romeo Doubs.
1: He's replacing Romeo Doubs. Because Romeo Doubs, to me, one thing about Romeo Doubs, regardless, he's now with the New England Patriots, but one thing about him is he showed up in the biggest moments, especially in the playoffs for the Packers. And it seemed like whenever Jordan Love needed a big play to be made that was late in the game or somebody to get a first down, there was Romeo Doubs. When you think about the last drive Romeo Doubs had as a Green Bay Packer, there were three big-time receivers the Packers have on their team last year. It was Doubs, Reed, and Watson. Who ended up not making the big play and who made the big play? Romeo Doubs made a huge catch on the sideline for the Packers. Like, Romeo Doubs did that. So knowing that Matthew Golden's going to be put in that situation where he's going to be running those routes and having those opportunities
0: and you don't get much after the catch from Romeo.
1: You do not. But knowing he's going to have those targets, it makes me so excited because if Romeo Doubs can go for 55 catches, for 700 yards, for 6 touchdowns, I know Matthew Golden can do that if he has the same amount of targets that Romeo Doubs has. So anybody who hears this about the level of confidence that they have inside of the locker room for Matthew Golden, I cannot wait for the opportunity for Matthew Golden to go out there and show it. I'm telling y'all this right now. I've said it before. Matthew Golden has the highest upside out of any receiver in that room, and I think by the end of the year, it will be clear to everybody that Matthew Golden is the number one wide receiver, and that just shows you how good the Packers can be because you just paid Jaden Reed, you just paid Christian Watson, and I'm telling you, the two guys you just paid aren't even the best wide receivers you're going to have. This guy has 4.29 speed. He's a natural wide receiver. He can make things happen at the line of scrimmage or deep. I feel so good about
0: the season. Mel Kiper, you're talking fast, giving his stats.
1: Well, you saw it last year.
0: I know.
1: Like you saw a little, even running a quick little slant route, his hands are phenomenal. He might have the best hands in the receiver room.
0: Do you understand what I'm getting at with Jordan, though?
1: Is that he's not going to sit? Well, what do you want him to say? Is that, oh, man, Matthew Golden's going to be a stud this year? I'm going to throw in the ball a lot?
0: Not that. Just like just a little bit more. Give me a little bit more than, like, you know, he's done the right thing. He's being patient. He's not saying anything wrong. I'm not knocking Jordan Love for what he's saying. I'm just saying, based off what we're used to and based off what we saw with Pat McAfee on ESPN, there are a huge gap of personalities.
1: You want to be right? You want to be Rodgers now?
0: No, I just want a little bit more.
1: What you want him to do like Aaron Rodgers? You can't sit here and yell and scream about Aaron Rodgers.
0: I'm just saying
1: he used to be keeping
0: it really real about how he felt about players too.
1: And sometimes that rubs some players the wrong way.
0: Right? I know. And like
1: matter
0: we talked
1: fact,
0: about today,
1: Christian Watson and Romeo Doubs,
0: the Gen Zs, you got to kid glove them and rub them on the back and say you're doing a great job.
1: No, you have to. And then I'm just saying, like, I'm happy with the way that he approaches these guys. I mean, I hope he holds them accountable in his way, but I'm good with the way that he approaches it because the whole Aaron Rodgers way of doing it didn't go well for the Packers every single season.
0: In the same way that I talked about how I had too high of expectations, probably unfairly, for Bryce Durang based off his August of last year and the World Baseball Classic, I get fixated on things. And Drew chimes in with what everyone is fixated about. His touchdown against the Bears. It's hard not to get excited when you see somebody do that at such a high level and in such a high leverage moment in the fourth quarter.
1: And I think the key thing that people get...
0: The reason... Because when we talked to Brian Bulaga, Mason Wilde, and we had him rank receiving yards, Golden was last.
1: And not for me. And
0: I'm just saying, I'm not talking about you. I'm saying people who I trust more and respect more that come with the Green Bay Packers.
1: Damn.
0: Brian Bulaga and Jason Wilde.
1: Understandable.
0: Had Matthew Golden last.
1: Yeah. It hurts when you say it out loud. But I think the thing that gets us so excited is that Matthew Golden, he didn't just do it in any moment. He did it in a playoff game in the fourth quarter where he caught the ball and took it to the house. So that is something that is so crucial to me, is that he did it in a big moment even though he didn't get the same opportunities during the regular season. So, again, I am all in on buying the stock on Matthew Golden, and I finally believe the Golden Bugatti shows up.
0: Any other good stuff back there from Kay Adams talking with Packers players and coaches?
2: The LaFleur interview was so bad.
1: Did she ask about the kicking situation? Or
2: I didn't get to that part yet, no.
1: So why was it so bad? Was there nothing that was interesting?
2: They were giving me like very, very, very clickbait headlines, and then LaFleur just didn't mention it. Like one of the headlines was... Matt LaFleur is keeping Jordan Love's MVP campaign a secret with a shush emoji. Nothing in the video. said anything about Jordan Love's MVP and just talked about the plethora of weapons he's working with.
1: Oh, what,
2: not even fit for air. Like I didn't. I only

0: responsible playing.
1: Were you watching the video?
0: I was listening.
1: Was it a video or just you listening to audio?
0: Well, one eye on you guys, one eye on Kay Adams and Matt LaFleur and Jordan.
1: Oh, so you got distressed.
0: What are you talking about?
2: He loves talking about Kay Adams. Do you find Kay Adams to be a very good reporter?
0: I think she's a great entertainer.
2: Do you think she's...
0: She was great on Good Morning Football. That was like the peak of the show when it was her and Brant.
2: Do you think she gets a lot of the guys because she's attractive?
0: Oh, certainly.
2: Okay.
1: They open the hell up.
0: They open up like their opinions, and they also open up their calendars. Like, they show up
2: no matter what. Would you open up your calendar for her if she wanted to interview?
0: Yeah, I would. I would be very perplexed as to why me, but yes. Like, what?
1: It's a weird ass question. Why would she want him?
2: I'm trying to beat around the bush with him.
1: I'm not. I mean, Hunter's going in on the Carbis talking text line about, okay, I'm just saying what everyone's thinking.
2: Yeah, you know, I really don't.
0: There is a good saying about Kay Adams in the interviews of what she has, where it's like listening to Kay Adams talk about your football team is like listening to the dancer
1: tell her how much she loves you.
0: Yes.
1: Yes.
0: She makes every team sound really good to the fan bases that root for them.
1: She was
0: in Chicago yesterday.
1: She's got that person opening up. Ooh, I like the way that sounds.
2: Yeah, they should be having these men giggling like little schoolgirls. You know, you see Jordan Love got so cool with it. Matthew Golden, you know what I'm saying? Like, you know, y'all open up a little bit too much.
1: Don't you forget about Chrissy Watson now.
2: Nonchalant
0: with it.
2: That's crazy.
1: You should tell us about how you look out your windows.
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5: We have still some delays along southbound 41. Pretty hefty ones from Good Hope Road all the way to Capitol Drive. We still have that right lane blocked with that broken down vehicle at Capitol. And then we have northbound 894 at Lincoln Avenue, the right lane blocked there with a crash. So delays are coming up from Cleveland past National up to that point. So extra time would be a good idea. Westbound 94, delays from 27th Street past Holly Road. And in pockets between Elm Grove Road and Calhoun. And a little bit more past Highway F to 164. Eastbound slowing down from Highway 16, pretty much past Barker Road, and then from Mitchell Boulevard to about 35th Street. 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Learn more at sewerninjas.com. And check out the TMJ4 Storm Team forecast tonight. Chance of showers or storms, some heavy rain may be possible, low of 68. Tomorrow, rounds of rain, heavy at times, 1 to 2 inches of accumulation, a high of 75. From the WTMJ Traffic Center, I'm Debbie Lazaga on 94.5 ESPN.
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10: 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You said it's a good one. When you say it's going to be good, you better deliver. That is a problem. The last producer is like, this is going to be great.
9: Barely keeping Kyle and Brust on the air.
11: You decide to marry her. You decide to put the baby inside of her.
10: I love the NFL.
9: And somehow still finding time to judge the world around him.
12: You poked the bear. I'll do you one better.
9: With C-Cat, this is Catastrophic.
12: Kyle.
11: A C-Cat.
12: Ben.
13: Yo.
12: You guys know I'm a big moviegoer.
10: By the way, you're a fraud moviegoer. You signed up for like a movie club, and now you're a movie guy, so you're a fraud movie guy.
11: How much is it per month?
12: It is $28.
11: And you can cancel at any time or no?
12: Yeah.
11: And you decide to keep going.
12: Yeah, but yeah, there's a lot of movies.
11: You know they have like $5 Tuesdays.
12: Yeah.
11: At Marcus Cinema.
12: Okay.
11: So if you go to like, it's for two people for $28 a month or for one?
12: It's for one person.
11: If he goes
10: on B.
12: I want the premium screenings. The IMAX is incredible. The Dolby's incredible.
11: It's all part of the $5 Tuesday.
12: I don't think that's true. Well, this happened in Cartagena, Colombia, where they were seeing the new Spider-Man movie in theaters. Well, at least they were, until the theater got evacuated because someone kept on farting. The flatulence was so disruptive and so smelly.
10: That's crazy.
12: That it disturbed the public peace. and people just left the theater because they couldn't handle it anymore. And if you're watching on YouTube, you see what the scenes were like in that movie theater of people just simply, they were trying to get to the bottom of it. They were hanging out outside of the theater in Cartagena.
10: Sewage issue?
12: No. Apparently, it was confirmed to be a serial farter.
11: No, he had to have spray.
12: Nah, that's been speculated a bunch.
10: You know, blowing out the whole theater. The whole theater.
11: I
12: would not be physically capable of doing that. You know, I've got a limit to me. No, but there are some nasty people out there that have no limit. There's no bottom.
11: No, you don't fart 30 times in, 30 minutes. That's just not, your body's not.
10: You said you had a good, did you not say you had a good, this is horrible. It's honestly a video on YouTube.
11: This is a prank.
10: The listening audience can't hear, and it's a bad question. It's definitely a prank.
11: But I will say,
12: what's next? I thought it was too dangerous.
11: Have you ever cleared your own stuff out? We say, oh, dang. I did. I walked past a fan and I caught
10: like
11: a window.
10: Like I said, next.
12: Oh, a mechanical fan. I thought you meant like a person. I'm busting with the boys. Devontae Adams joined the show, and he told this story about Clay Matthews that was pretty cool.
13: Sitting around in the indoor, and I'm on the ground, like, rolling out. And I was like, I'm going to just plop down right here. It's like, it's a couple of the guys. So I sit down right there, and I'm rolling out. We, like, talking. And I look over at Clay. I go, Clay, this is, like, 2 minutes before we start our condition test. I was like, Clay, what year is this for you? He goes, just count my Pro Bowls. That'll tell you how long I've been in the league.
14: I can 1,000% see Clay saying that.
13: That look, like, he damn near didn't want to answer it. Like, right. I was like, am I about to get ignored right now? Just count the Pro Bowls, bro.
12: Kyle, you're a massive Packer backer. Ben, you've covered this team for a while now.
10: Covered?
12: You felt the team responsible for a while now.
10: No, stop that.
11: Criticized.
12: I always thought Clay...
10: 2020 season Rodgers was so fun.
12: I thought Clay Matthews was the coolest Packer I've ever seen. He's using that arbitrary word, cool, in a non-sarcastic way. Who's the coolest Packer you've watched put on the green and gold?
10: Bro, I'm not going to lie. The man you just played was sick. I love Devontae.
11: Devontae's good. Devontae's kind of a jerk too sometimes.
10: But that's why I love
11: what he did to a kid when he went to the Jets.
10: I was actually gonna say if you had that, I wanted to do it.
11: You like the fact, Corley? Yeah.
10: Yeah.
11: I mean,
10: did you hear the story?
11: I heard the story.
10: He had $17,000 of cash for the number 17,
11: which is not a lot. People get more for the jersey. I mean. A million was a ridiculous ass.
10: Yeah, and when he said, hey, big bro, excited to learn from you, how about a million for the number?
11: Yeah,
10: he went to the owner and said, all right, bleep this guy.
11: Well, he should have still gave him $17,000.
10: No. Should have negotiated better.
11: No, I mean, that was pretty a jerk move. You should have still hit his hand with something and be like, nah, I wasn't asking, I was telling you.
10: It's Malachi Corley.
11: And still, I mean, it was a little bit of a jerk move. You're a jerk, so it makes sense. Brett Favre was phenomenal to watch. Donald Driver played with a passion that was unmatched. I mean, the way that he got that yak, the way that he blocked, I mean, he set the tone for all the receivers that came after the Packers. When you talk about Greg Jennings, Jordy Nelson, James Jones, Devontae Adams, like all those dudes ended up learning. You learn from Driver, and then Driver passed it down to like Cobb and those guys, and then they got passed on to Devontae Adams. So, yeah, definitely.
12: So that's fitting the word cool, because I feel like it's not super just cool. Looking at numbers when you're thinking of cool, right?
10: Yeah, the back shoulder was so cool,
11: because
10: anybody can do it, but nobody could do it like Rodgers and Jordy. Nobody could.
11: Nobody could. But
10: that's how cool it was. Nobody could do it like that.
11: Okay. They were cool. The Packers had a lot of cool guys. Charles Woodson was cool. Wanted to be like Charles C. Wood. Won a Heisman, and he won. A defensive MVP? Come on, now at safety, stop playing. Dude was cool.
10: Cool.
11: And played offense.
10: And cold.
11: Back in the day. Cool and cold, yeah.
12: I went to my first Michelin star restaurant last week.
11: How was it? I saw you left the menu there.
12: Yes, and I brought the menu in with me for one reason and one reason only.
10: You brought a menu into a restaurant?
12: No, I brought the menu that was at the restaurant in with me to work. the food's great. Food's fantastic. Problem is, they misspelled my name in the happy birthday note. And I feel like if you're getting a Michelin star, I watch The Bear. they pay attention to details like that, I feel like that ruined the illusion for me, and I was a little bit annoyed about that.
11: I would have been annoyed, too, because I'm paying way too much money for y'all to be messing up. I would have said, y'all know my name is spelled wrong here.
12: I made the reservation. It says it right there.
11: I would have said, y'all know my name is spelled... Wait, you made the reservation for your own birthday?
12: It was under my, like, what is it, TrueTable, whatever those reservation accounts are.
11: I don't know what you're talking about.
15: I don't know what
12: you're a weird cat. Reservation account. Like, there was like a, yeah. But yeah, they spelled my name wrong on the menu, and they thought they were doing something nice, but they instead insulted me.
11: How was the food?
12: That was crazy.
11: How small were the portions?
12: It was 10 different plates of small portions. Get this. This is their dessert. They're famous for this. They wanted to simulate the very popular fast food chain dipping your French fries in the ice cream dessert, right?
15: Okay, okay.
12: So what they did was they put crunchy potatoes in hot potato leek soup with nitro poached ice cream.
11: Yeah, that sounds like it, yeah.
12: So you had like the dry ice, you know how it like has like smoke on top of it, like the vanilla ice cream, and then you drank it and it was soup.
11: Was this a sushi place?
12: No.
11: Okay.
15: This was drinking soup for dessert.
12: It was good. Everyone ate it up.
11: How much was it per plate?
12: I only know based on what the suggested tip was, because I didn't like, you know, put my card on the table.
11: Yeah.
12: Think it was $3.50 a plate.
11: Damn.
12: Yeah.
15: $3.50 a plate?
12: I think so.
11: Damn. That's what you wanted for your birthday, huh?
12: I've never been to a Michelin star restaurant before. Am I dreaming?
15: $700 to go in the esophagus and out the other end?
11: To have little portions.
12: Had Wagyu, duck.
11: You had lamb. How big was your piece of Wagyu? How many inches?
12: I had two different 3x1 inch of Wagyu. Three
11: piece.
12: Long, one
11: three
12: in
11: inches
12: width.
11: By 1 inch. What? That's a bite. I'd be so mad. That's a little taste.
12: It was tasty.
11: A little taste. You was hungry too when you was done.
12: No,
11: wasn't you?
12: I walked out with a full belly.
11: How soon did you eat the next morning? ASAP. He woke up. Ooh, I'm starving.
12: Iced coffee on the way to work. That's how it worked for me.
11: Hungry. That it?
12: Yeah.
15: That was bad.
12: I thought you would eat up the Spider-Man fart story.
15: No. Bad. Just bad. You know what else is bad?
12: No.
15: When your joints hurt.
12: That is.
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11: Anyone got a coin?
12: No, I do not.
11: C-Cat? Homer?
13: No, I do not have a coin.
11: No one's got a coin?
14: No. You do it on Siri.
11: I can do what?
13: You can do it on your phone.
12: It's
13: phone,
12: not
13: you
12: to
13: can
12: say.
13: Flip a coin.
12: It's not the same. It's not.
11: Do your thing.
14: Kyle, you're the Siri guy, dude. What?
11: Your voice thing.
12: Wait a minute.
11: So, wait. Here's my best bet, since I've been a little bit down recently.
13: You have been?
11: Yeah. So, I'm going to flip a coin for my best bet today. See if we can start streaking.
13: Not
11: a
13: very encouraging. I think I'm going to go with the guy who's not hot.
11: Tell
13: us what your pick is and go the other way.
12: WNBA.
11: Yes. We're going to go with the Golden State Valkyries -11.5 against the Toronto Tempo +11.5.
12: Toronto Tempo must be pretty good, huh? Oh, no. -11. They suck.
11: No, Valkyries -11.5 are good.
12: Yeah, so that favorite. Means Tempo sucks.
11: Yes, but we're going to flip a coin for the Valkyries or the Tempo.
12: Oh, okay. So we're saying which
11: Heads is the
13: Brewers,
11: tempo.
13: You know, are playing the Pirates.
11: Tonight. Oh, I know. Okay. I'm not willing to go with the run line right now.
12: He doesn't believe the Brewers can score runs.
13: And
11: run line meaning they were just in a one-score game. They didn't score on Sunday. I want to see it before I get behind it. Run line.
13: Yelich is hitting seventh.
12: Yeah.
13: Is that the lowest he's ever hit in the Brewers? And is his time with the Brewers, I bet.
12: That would make sense.
11: That would make sense. Much needed.
12: He's never been this bad

0: Heads for the tempo, tails for the Valkyrie. Let's see if we can do this.
1: Can you give me a heads or tails coin flip, please?
2: The coin landed on heads.
0: The tempo it is! The 10-19
3: I'm incredibly confident.
0: Let's go, Homer!
3: Yeah.
1: Go with the Valkyrie.
3: Tomorrow, he'll go out on the street and ask somebody.
0: Hey, that's what Jimmy Haslam did to draft
3: You've made your Johnny point Manziel. Very strongly, because he's such an expert on success in sports.
1: He is.
4: I had a
3: You know what? He's known as the only owner whose teams lose inter-squad games.
0: Yes, C-Cat?
4: Yelich is no longer going to bat seventh as of a couple of seconds ago.
3: Eighth?
4: Jake Bowers has been scratched from the lineup.
0: Damn!
4: With abdominal soreness.
1: Uh-oh.
4: Yelich up to fifth.
1: Oh, okay.
0: What'd you say, Dan? I was so excited about Jake at third, betting third, too.
4: I know.
1: Who's in for Jake today, then?
0: Probably Vaughn.
1: Hmm.
0: Because Lara was in
4: there. I don't have that information right now.
1: Well, so, yeah, I'm assuming, yeah, at first base.
0: At first base, because Lara was out there with Churio Mitchell.
1: When is Sal back?
0: Who knows? Had a good June. That's all I remember.
1: I see him on there. Oh, man.
0: So go tempo, go.
1: Yeah, go tempo, go.
3: What's the city the tempo was from?
0: Toronto.
3: Toronto tempo.
1: Okay. Okay, so Ben gave us
0: I'm just trying something.
1: Well, you're trying
3: clearly. I would have never guessed. You're just trying something.
1: This was the laziest.
3: We're going to flip a coin.
1: This was the laziest.
0: Hey, but what if the coin flip method gets hot?
1: Well, who are you going to pick actually?
0: Based off, you know, you doing a number. This will be the exercise. I'll pick the game that I would have.
3: Because everybody wants to know what you're picking so they can go the other way. You can be very helpful to people.
0: The bet that I like the most today is Yesavage plus 112 on the Blue Jays against Wisniewski of the Astros. So plus 112 would have been my bet for the Toronto Blue Jays.
1: What made you choose the WNBA?
0: I wanted to try some. I didn't know I was getting so much flack.
1: I mean, you chose the two WNBA teams nobody even talks about.
0: The Valkyries are 20-11.
1: Okay.
3: Yeah.
1: Again.
3: Yeah.
0: Laying 11.5 against Toronto Tempo.
1: Who's their best three players?
0: Who?
1: The Valkyries.
0: I don't know.
1: Okay.
0: Exactly. Why I shouldn't trust them to
1: cover
0: 11.5.
1: Is this their first year or second year?
3: Cheryl Miller.
0: Cheryl.
3: Their best player. I don't know the other two.
1: That's funny. Cheryl Miller, she could hoop.
3: Yes, she could.
1: She could hoop.
0: Who's the coolest Packer player you've ever watched?
3: Coolest? Favre.
0: You want to explain?
3: Favre. It's not even close.
1: Yeah, that's what I said. Well, before that, Comer, I do have a question for you. Because as we see...
3: Why did you ask who the coolest
0: is? We just talked about that.
1: Yeah, C-Cat asked us that question during catastrophic.
3: Who's the coolest?
1: Yeah, it was a catastrophic...
0: Segment.
4: What are you saying with that tone of voice, Kyle?
1: It was bad. But tell me this, Homer. Because you're a seasoned vet. Did you ever grow up eating chai seeds or chia seeds?
3: I didn't know what they were.
1: Yeah, did you grow up eating avocados?
3: No, and I remember when it first started. California. When I lived in California in 70 whatever. They didn't look right. Didn't like the color and soft. And it was like a piece of fruit that was... Had been sitting too long.
1: Yeah,
3: too soft.
1: I just saw a commercial.
3: But it's really stupid because
1: Marv Levy's still alive.
3: 101. Yeah,
1: jeez,
3: he signed some autographs last week. He's with Joe Biden.
1: Signed autographs. Yes, that's a blessing.
3: Yeah. No. And then when I got sick, the guy told me I had to eat zucchini.
1: I didn't grow up eating zucchini.
3: No, I didn't know it existed.
1: Hell, I didn't eat zucchini.
0: How did you come up with this question?
1: Because there was chai seeds or chia seeds, whatever the hell it is, and like for a commercial. I'm like, bro, like this is different. I didn't even know what this was in my household.
3: I would say it's probably a positive thing,
1: bro. I didn't eat.
3: I thought Wonder Bread was special. I thought it was Wonder.
1: Yeah, I grew up at my grandparents' house on Wonder Bread.
0: You thought Lucky Charms would make you lucky?
3: No, Lucky Charms. I never liked those stupid things they put in
0: the
3: there.
0: Marshmallows and just eat the marshmallows.
3: Not you just put rocks in next time.
0: What?
3: Come on.
0: This is the worst thing of all time.
1: The marshmallows taste so damn processed. Like, they don't taste like
3: they're
1: real
3: so hard until you have a ton of milk on them to soften them up.
0: That means you just left the box open and the marshmallows would get hard.
1: No. Homer's right. I didn't like Lucky Charms because of that.
0: The only reason you eat Lucky Charms is for the marshmallows.
3: Fine.
1: Give me cocoa. Yes.
3: I'm okay with people disagreeing about cereal. Cocoa Krispies, the greatest cereal ever
1: invented. When's the last time you had?
3: Baby, I love it. I used to eat a whole box.
1: When's the last time you had cereal?
3: Get a Cool Whip bowl, just fill it up.
1: When's the last time you had cereal? Do kids still eat cereal?
3: I'd cereal.

0: all the time. I've cut back a little bit, but.
1: What'd you eat the, what's the place called?
2: Frosted?
1: No, not frosted.
0: Shredded
2: frosted
0: wheat.
2: Mini wheat.
0: Shredded wheat was the most obnoxious,
2: shredded
0: horrible
2: wheat?
0: Cereal. Shredded wheat was the worst cereal ever.
2: Sounds like it.
0: Oh no, the big. You don't. Not. You can't. You know. You didn't know about the
1: cornflakes. You ate cornflakes, didn't you?
0: No, we had some, but no, I didn't like cornflakes. The shredded wheat. Gotta look. The original Nabisco shredded wheat. Each piece of shredded wheat is like the size of a football.
1: They were disgusting.
0: You can't believe it.
1: Shredded wheat cereal.
0: Like invented by someone to make you not want cereal.
3: All over in 2 minutes.
4: Hefty ride along 41 southbound, starting from before Good Hope Road all the way to Capitol Drive, where you will find the right lane blocked with a broken down vehicle. So watch out for that. Also northbound 894 at Lincoln Avenue, we have a crash that's blocking the right lane. So that's got some leftover delays through that that area coming up from Beloit Road. And then we've also got southbound 94 right about at Rawson Avenue, the three right lanes blocked with some debris in the road. Way. Squads are trying to clean this up. I'm not quite sure what it is. It looks like it's almost like it's gravel or something, but yeah, everything is kind of backed off and everybody is trying to get into that far left lane. So big delays coming out of the Mitchell Interchange in all directions down to that point. 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And check out the TMJ4 Storm Team forecast. Tonight, chance of showers or storms, some heavy rain may be possible, a low of 68. Tomorrow, rounds of rain, heavy at times, 1 to 2 inches of accumulation, a high of 75. 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
0: The best 60 minutes of your day. Jason Wilde. Tim Van Born, normally on Tuesdays, is on assignment. The Brewers against the Pirates again tonight. And as you know, at the beginning of the show, the Brewers have a home game. You can listen, watch on YouTube. And find out whether the dome is open or closed. 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You could go to YouTube at any time during the show. It is never announced one way or the other. You have to observe. 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Just know we're live on YouTube as well. It's taken over. A podcast done. Everybody now wants to not only hear but see the people talking. You can watch the show, see what's happening in the studio, and comment along with us. 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This is how it works since we now have a partner. If the roof's open, the toupee is on, just like old-fashioned roofing, where a handshake still matters and quality always comes standard. And if the roof is closed, the toupee is off. No, they don't even have it right. They're

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1: There's a certain level of testosterone you can't have. If you have it, you can't play on the women's side. Next. Like, how is this whole thing continuing on? Like, they were wrong because they... I mean, this has been around for so long. It's possible I mentioned it before, but I'm old. There was one of the greatest female sprinters ever from Poland. I'll have to look, and I think she won the gold medal in the 100-yard dash back in the 20s. Again, considered one of the greatest female runners ever. And then when she died, they found out that she was a guy. So I'll have to look that up as well. 1-800-990-3776. There's no need for it to be controversial at all. From a sports situation, it was resolved. Somebody can look it up. When did the Olympics come up with a testosterone standard as to whether or not you can compete in women's competition? In any sport, I believe. But yes, I hope you were listening. My inside information tells me the Milwaukee Brewers offered the Detroit Tigers everybody on the team. The entire squad for the pitcher, and the Tigers turned it down. Frank. Oh, the judge. Here we go. Frank, the judge in Port Washington. You're on 94.5 ESPN.
2: Not making a judgment on this time, but to your question, I'd have a moderate interest, but you get the real answer, because that would tell me what they feel about their prospects. And I think this is not the year to go all in. I think that'd be
1: This is a discussion worth knowing. But then we don't even know if they went all in. How do you feel about my breaking news today that the Brewers offered every player on the team for the Detroit pitcher?
2: I don't think it's accurate.
1: What difference does it make?
2: That's just my gut feeling.
1: Okay, say it's accurate or inaccurate. What difference does it make?
2: No, I said, yeah, the only difference it would make to me is to get a feel for whether they...
1: My credibility.
2: Just a general thought process.
1: I
2: think it's too early.
1: Go ahead. No, go ahead.
2: Yeah, the offense is not significant enough to go all in yet.
1: The biggest question for the Brewers, and it's not even close, is what do you do with Christian Yelich? Because everybody likes him. I said, it's like finding out that Mother Teresa can't field anymore at shortstop. She's a great shortstop, good glove. And now it's like Mother Teresa can't field. You don't want to be mean and bench Mother Teresa. Maybe there's some Mr. Rogers. You can put whoever you want. Everybody doesn't just like. They really like Christian Yelich. But he's not Christian Yelich anymore, as I said about Aaron Rodgers. He's Al Yelich. What would you do if you're in charge, Frank?
2: He's Chris Yelich. Murphy's going to be strong. He'll give him as much rope as he can, but at the end of the day, he'll have to sit him if he has to sit him. I mean, he's giving him a chance. Got 6 more weeks to figure it out, and unlikely that he will.
1: And
2: if I see him hit one more grounder to the second baseman, I mean, come on.
1: Well, and he was going to bat 7th, and now Bowers is out, so he's going to bat 5th. But anybody who watches, and I will ask your opinion, I'm surprised when he gets a hit. He looks horrible when he strikes out. He looks incredibly late. I mean, I can see why he goes opposite field, because he looks bad. He was right in the Ortiz
2: level. Every now and then he crunches one, and then you're like, okay, all right.
1: But, you know, his numbers, he's right at Ortiz. They're right about it the same. And I don't know. And I'm like you. You think Murphy's the guy who would do what he has to do, but even he's hesitant because Yelich has been good. He's a team leader, but you can't keep playing him, and they don't even have him in the field anymore. So, that's what you do.
2: Go ahead.

0: Tampa so you could sell the team and make 100 times what you paid, right? If you're really about making money, sell the team now and make a gazillion. There's no better time to have ever been an owner of a professional league team. So, thanks for the call. 1-800-990-3776. Yep. I would talk more with Frank, outstanding caller, the judge of the show. Oh, we have John in West Bend. What time did Jason come on?
1: We got Jason on after this break.
0: All right, we'll take John. John, you're on 94.5 ESPN. By the way, rules regarding blood testosterone levels in female athletes first established in April of 2011. So it's been solved a long time ago. Yes.
2: Homer, thanks for taking my call. I heard a rumor today that the Tigers dealt Scooble to the Dodgers to get everybody upset to help force a work stoppage.
0: Yep, that could
2: be. Do you believe in that theory?
0: Oh, yeah, that certainly would be a theory. Yes, I can believe that. That could be one. Or they could have just been being nice to him. He did great things for the Tigers. Yeah, we're going to help you and go where you want. This is just for 1 year, right? I mean, he's going to decide where to go when he signs a long-term deal. But yeah, I suggested that as a possibility. I'm not saying it's a fact, but that would make sense. For those that want, now, and again, I just said before, as much as they may be right that it's not competitive, and it has been prior to the Dodgers, you had 10 different teams with 10 different champions, and this was when the game, in terms of the difference in the finances, has been the same for a long time. So, I'm an owner. I got to act like I don't like it, but I like it because I can sell my team and make a ton of money, and... But to answer John's question, yes, that could be the case. Do I know for sure? No, because my sources tell me the Brewers offered every player on the team and the Tigers turned them down.
3: Wow.
0: Yeah. I think, what do you think now? Huh? What do you think now? I think nothing. Didn't happen. I was told last night by somebody that I have a full head of hair this morning. That's what I was told.
3: Good source.
0: At the president would appear not. But what difference does it make? I don't got any hair. So I would try to change something if I'm the owner to sell the bluff or whatever, but the value of what I own. And if I don't want to do it, I'm going to sell a team now and make a bazillion dollars. The amount of money that they're making is unbelievable. Jason Wilde next.
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5: Eastbound 94, you're looking at delays from Highway 16 all the way past Barker Road to Brookfield Road, and then back on the brakes from 76th Street to 35th. Westbound, a heavy ride as well from about 27th Street to Holly Road, and then again heading past Moreland to Calhoun and Springdale Road all the way to Highway 164. Southbound 41, still very heavy from well before Good Hope Road all the way down to Capitol Drive, where there's a right lane block with a broken down vehicle. We've also got an accident on northbound, it's debris on the roadway on southbound 94 right at Rawson Avenue, and it looks like they've got the three right lanes blocked there because of that. So big delays coming out of the Mitchell Interchange. Feel the speed at the legendary Milwaukee Mile. The only IndyCar doubleheader of the season roars into Wisconsin State Fair Park August 28th through the 30th. 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And check out the TMJ4 Storm Team 4 forecast tonight. Chance of showers or storms. Some heavy rain may be possible. A low of 68. Tomorrow, rounds of rain, heavy at times. 1 to 2 inches of accumulation. A high of 75. From the WTMJ Traffic Center, I'm Debbie Lazaga on 94.5 ESPN.
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0: Jason Wilde has his own Jason Wilde Yingling hotline because he is three-time Wisconsin Sports Writer of the Year. If you are a three-time sports writer, sportscaster, you have your own Yingling hotline. Good afternoon, Jason. How are you?
2: I'm great. How are you, Homer?
0: I'm fine. All right. This is the time of the year where I'm comfortable saying nothing. Though I do have to admit, Jason, I thought you would be amused by this. A young 10-year-old, little Miz, is what I call him, listens to the show, and he's listening with his mom and says to his mom, 15 seconds. She goes, what? He goes, yeah, 15 seconds. She says, what? That's about how long someone talks before Homer always interrupts them. Yeah. 10 years old.
2: So. I'll have to listen to the tape.
0: No, I just want you to talk about training camp and all you've seen, what everybody's saying, and it can easily take the 15 or 20 minutes that you have.
2: I understand that. Well, I mean, there was a lot today. First of all, I think the biggest thing was Micah Parsons talking and issuing what I would consider. In fact, I cut the video for my TV hits on News 3 Now in Madison. I'll send them to CCAT because, first of all, him issuing, you know, and look, he's pretty good at being dramatic, and he's obviously very charismatic, but he basically issued a warning to Packers opponents and probably to fans to some degree as well. Don't focus so much on when he's going to be back from his knee injury. Be prepared for what he's going to be when he is back. And what he meant by that is he's got a lot of pent-up anger and frustration that he needs to unleash. And, you know, that's good. Like, he was at the WWE SmackDown the other day at
19: at the rec center. So that's, you know, that's a little bit of, you know, kind of wrestler gamesmanship, right? But, you know, he comes off extremely authentic when he says stuff like that. And I do think, for instance, that he's very frustrated because he looks at where this team was when he suffered his injury. And I even asked him about this today, about all this talk about them not finishing. They finished pretty darn well when he was playing. It was after he was no longer playing that it became an issue. And I think he knows what this team might have accomplished last year had he not gotten hurt. So there was that warning, which I thought was really good. On the other side of it, he did something that he had not done previously, and that was at least allow for a possibility. He did not say it in any sort of hard and fast manner, but he did allow for the possibility that he could be back for the Cowboys game, which is on October 18th at Lambeau against his former team. He's going to start on PUP. No one has said that flat out. That's what he's on now. But he's going to start the season on it. It means he's going to miss the first four games. But could he be back for that Bears game in week five? Maybe. Do I think he's motivated to be? Yes. But that might not be the best thing for him in his comeback. So he didn't commit to this is the day that I'm going to be back. But when he was asked about facing the Cowboys in week six, he said that that was, quote, very realistic. So, you know, there's been a lot of, he's not going to be back till mid-season.
0: Yeah, his brother said half a season, right? Wasn't that the...
19: Yeah. Yes.
0: And what does Dr. Wilde say? What do you say is people should understand this is closer to the norm?
19: Yeah, I mean, look, I think, and he made a really good point, too, which we've talked about before, but nevertheless, it bears repeating, that Tucker Kraft, it was a clean ACL tear. It was just his ACL. There was no other damage. In Parsons' case, he also tore his meniscus. Now, it's hard to get a question in with him. I got one in today, but, like, I still don't – did they – repair his meniscus, because that does extend the timeline. We went through that when our daughter Madison was dealing with it, and the question was to repair it or trim it, and he came back a lot faster by trimming it, and she chose to finish her cross-country season running with a torn meniscus, and then when they did the surgery, they found that they couldn't have repaired it anyway. But either way, that adds extra time compared to Tucker Kraft. And so while Tucker Kraft, everybody's celebrating, myself included, I've made a point of this, Tucker Kraft was back in pads before he got to the 9-month mark of his surgery. He was on the field before he reached the nine month mark of his injury. And so when we hear Micah Parsons say his timeline, I think there's some Packers fans that are like, hey, come on, Tucker Kraft's back. Why is it going to take you longer? And obviously every injury is different. So, but those were the two most important things to come out of today were the things that Micah said. Now, beyond that, you know, we're going to keep talking about the kicker until he gives us a reason not to talk about it. And
0: more reasons to talk about it, because there's always going to be reasons, because no one's going to know until he deals with the difficulty of kicking at Lambeau Field, as the expert Mason Crosby talked about.
19: Right, and Ryan Longwell has talked about
0: yes.
19: it. And look, both of those guys that you mentioned kicked as rookies, right, and successfully so. You know, Ryan Longwell in 1997 for the defending Super Bowl champs. That's a lot of pressure. Chewy talks about it all the time, how he missed that field goal in Philly and how that was, you know, a really important moment for him, and he kind of grew up there. Well, he had a really good season as a rookie. Mason Crosby, sixth-round pick in 2007, the Packers wound up going to the NFC Championship game that year. The difference with those two versus Trey Smack right now is they both had to compete for the job. Like in Ryan's case, he was clearly the underdog. They had drafted you know, a guy in the third round in Brett Conway who crumbled under the pressure, frankly. And Longwell was there, and he was awesome.
0: But he crumbled even before there was pressure.
19: Because Longwell was not there to apply the pressure to
0: right.
19: him. He was crumbling because of the pressure of being a third-round pick. Which again,
0: right, and but he wasn't that good. I don't think he kicked well anywhere in the NFL at any point, did he?
19: Yeah, but I always wonder, like,
0: all right.
19: Somebody brought up Amari Rodgers today while we were all talking in the media area, and apparently he's like a high school coach now, and he does like, but like, there's a guy that if Aaron Rodgers hadn't completely devastated his confidence, he may have still not made it in the NFL, but that certainly didn't help. And Brett Conway, had he entered the league as a sixth round pick and kicked for a bad team in 1997, and been able to go through the growing pains, he may have had a long career. He would have figured it out. But the problem with Trey Smack, and I was talking to Matt Orzech, who is the long snapper, and let me just say, long snappers are like the most normal people in an NFL locker room, even more so than offensive linemen. I mean, they're one step away from being like us, like with real jobs. And Matt's phenomenal. And he did say that he thought that Trey is putting extra pressure on himself because he didn't think he had a very good off season, and now he knows the spotlight is on him. Plus, Matt's not snapping right now. They've got a guy that they brought in to fill in temporarily. So that's another layer to this. So you put that kind of all together, and, you know, if he was 10 or 11 of 13 through two practices, we wouldn't be talking about him. Like, he'd still be a storyline. Yeah. He'd still be thinking, okay.
0: It'd be lower on the list.
19: But he, yeah. And instead, like, you know, we spent, I think Matt LaFleur talked for like 8.5 minutes today. And 3+ were spent on the kicking situation. And I would say that anytime you're talking that much about the kicker, that ain't good. And so that's kind of where we're at on that. So those were the two biggest things, the two biggest developments today. Matt LaFleur, you know, basically trying to defend his guy. I mean, look, I listened back to that press conference, and I think there was a little more edge in my voice than I would like to professionally put.
0: Oh, I'll have to listen. Edge in your voice. Yeah.
19: Because I, at one point I say something to the effect of, you know, Matt, like, you had two guys here that both kicked in games that counted and made field goals for you last year, and you got rid of both of them. And I didn't like the way I said that, but it's true. And I don't agree that clearing the decks for him is the right way to get him ready for the pressures of being the Packers kicker this season. But one of the other things that he kind of pulled an Allen Iverson, we're talking about practice situations here, not games. But on top of all that, like, I think he kind of acknowledged that, you know, they knew what they were getting themselves into.
0: Yes.
19: And this is commonplace. But, you know, it's kind of like I've said before, like, whose fault is it? It's not Trey Smack's fault that he's in this situation. It's Goody's. Like, Goody chose him. And, yes, it's his job to rise to that pressure and rise to the occasion and be good enough. But, like, it's the same as Keyshawn Nixon being the number one corner, or way back in the olden days in 2004 when Mike Sherman was the GM and head coach and he traded up and took the punter B.J. Sander from Ohio State. Like, that was a terrible pick. It's not B.J. Sander's fault entirely that he stunk. It's the fact that they put him in that position to begin with.
0: Really?
19: Now,
0: you really think that? Wow.
19: For sure. Like, he felt so much pressure as a third-round pick. Like, and look, some guys can do that. Some guys can handle it. I would say, if I'm being completely honest, my best scenario if I was trying to make it in anything would be to be the underdog, to be the guy that.
0: Yeah, but you get to be a third-round pick because you have a certain level of talent. These aren't bums picking this. So they see it, and they don't invent it. It's there, and they're just wrong. You asked Ron Wolf how much of it is where they were picked that had an impact versus just not being that good. I'll stand by what he says.
19: I owe him a call.
0: Because I think he'll say he can't think of one player whose ability as a pro was determined by when they're drafted. Because if they don't make it, they go somewhere else. And in the end, they aren't good enough. And that's more than that.
19: I would say, as is always the case, not with you, but in the real world, it's always multiple things, right? Did B.J. Sander fail exclusively because he was a third-round pick? Did Brett Conway fail exclusively because he was a third-round pick?
0: 5% max.
19: Of course not. I bet it's higher than that.
0: All right.
19: I do bet. And again, the other component of that, though, is how you handle pressure.
0: They had played football in pressure situations and had responded pretty well to pressure, and they never would have been drafted that high. Right?
19: Yeah, different. NFL pressure is different even than college. It just is.
0: But college pressure is dramatically different than high school, and they reacted great to it. All right, I'll stand by the question for Ron Wolf. Where someone is drafted has what percentage impact on their ability to play in the NFL? Is that a good question to ask? I'm going with 8%. But I'll stand by whatever Ronald says.
19: I will call him tomorrow.
0: Please don't tell him what my percentage is before you get his.
19: I will not. I would never want to poison the jury pool.
0: Right. I didn't get to do that many interviews with him, but I remember the one I did. And he started with, you know, everybody's only listening. I said, Ron, I apologize, but I got to interrupt. I said, I don't care what anybody else thinks. I want to know what you think. That's the only reason I'm here.
19: It's a pretty good line. I bet you won over his respect immediately.
0: I don't think he remembers me then or now. But that's fine. He didn't have to. I thought he was great because of what he'd done before he came to Green Bay, and I always liked it. Because I thought the idiots in Tampa Bay picked John McKay, who was one of the great schmoozers or influence, over Ron Wolf, which was idiotic. And the best kept secret is the incredible job that Ron Wolf did in Tampa, even though they lost the most games and they were the first team, the quickest team ever to make the NFC Championship game. Why? Because he was good. He knew he was good. And anyway,
19: But they fired him before they went to the NFC Championship game in like 79. And it was all with the players. Because remember, that was also before free agency. So that was with all the guys he drafted.
0: Yeah. No, and he said it, and I'm sure I have this right, that they had to pick between he or McKay. Because McKay wanted to, I don't know what he wanted to do, nothing. He was in.
19: They picked the wrong guy.
0: Yes, they did. And that's what winning is about, people. Not where what city it is or what the history of your town or school or team is.
19: Or where you were drafted.
0: Or where you were drafted. All right, let's see. Is there any... I'm fascinated with watching Golden because their actions last year told me that he had some significant problems if he has the ability in some areas that people talk about. Because if you do, as a rookie, at some point the coaches say, we got to put this guy on the field. We got to get him on the field for a few plays. We got to run this player. They can put limitations. If there's something about his ability is so great, they have to get him on. They never did that the whole season. So I'm curious to see what's going on. What do you think is
19: it? I would say they also have other alternatives, right? Like now this year they've got two fewer proven wide receivers. So had he been the first-round pick this year, they might have felt more compelled to do that. But look, he's admitted he played slow, that picking up an NFL playbook after picking up college playbooks and the way they played was a factor. Like, this is – look, he's got great hands. He's really fast. He's super conscientious. And he owned – like, what I love about him is that he took ownership of why he didn't play. Like, he basically admitted that he had a bad attitude and he thought it was wrong, and then came back this year and was like, no, it was me.
0: A great sign, because if he fails, I'm going to ask you how much of it was the fact that he was a first-round draft pick. I'll save that for later. I did want to ask you, I saw this stat, like, and you may have mentioned it, it just didn't make – like the Packers had fewer possessions or 8.9, and it's because – they're slower to get to the line of scrimmage, or they're just a slow offensive team? Am I presenting what anything that's close to accurate?
19: I did not see that. If CCAT has that, I would like to see it, because that would be a great question.
0: I mean, they had like only 8.9 possessions per game or something like that, and that was low, but then it was stated that they take more time getting to the line of scrimmage than any team or something like that. All right.
19: Yeah. Obviously, there's a lot of factors that go into that, like how long of drives they have,
0: right,
19: how long of drives their defense allows. Like, there are a lot of variables, but that's interesting. I'd be curious to look more deeply into that.
0: And Micah Parsons, maybe he said it, but I would say the key to this year's Packer team is how they're playing at the end of the year. And can they be in the position to get in the playoffs? Because once they're in the playoffs, they will be a different team then than they are at the beginning of the year.
19: That's exactly why he's not rushing back and trying to break records for being back by, you know, before the third game or something like that. Like, I'm telling you, he watched. I mean, remember, he was up in like a luxury suite during that playoff game and posted on social media something about closing the game out and shut, you know, slam the door, and he's on crutches and he's sitting up there, and I can guarantee you it's just eating him up watching the defense give up 25 fourth quarter points. So he is definitely focused on being healthy at the end of the year, not at the beginning.
0: It's really hard not to like him, right? I mean, every aspect about him seems really good.
19: Yeah, seems like a great teammate.
0: Yes.
19: Had all this guy.
0: Asking my old man friend Homer wanted to know, what's your weakness, or what is, you seem to handle everything okay. What?
19: I'd be curious what people in Dallas would say, because I think we're still in the honeymoon period with him, and I wonder, I'm always, you know, if somebody feels too good to be true, they usually are. Now, Robin Yount and some others prove that that's not always true.
0: Yep.
19: But I think there's certainly plenty of players I covered that I can say prove that if something's too good to be true, it usually is.
0: Thanks, Jason.
19: All right, Homer, take care. Be
0: Jason good. Wilde, All Packers All the Time on the Jason Wilde Yingling Hotline. He has his own hotline because he's 3-time Wisconsin Sports Writer of the Year. Milwaukee Weight Loss. Someone told me, Homer, you just have to calm down. 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Well, I can't help it because it works. I've been aware of weight loss and tried different ways and a lot of ways to lose weight. 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In January, 229 to 205. Took me a month, or I think maybe 5 weeks by what they do the first 5 weeks. And then I've been there ever since. I eat less and I'm happy eating less. I never thought it possible. I don't know how I can say anything else is impressive, and there's nothing I have to do. I don't even have to exercise. I don't even have to walk. Why? 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Some lose 20 to 30 pounds in just 1 to 2 months. There are no intense workouts, and I don't know that your situation is the same as mine. 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Tell them Homer, Josh, or ESPN Milwaukee sent you. No, you tell them Homer. Does it work as well as Homer said? I don't know how else to say it. What better way can I tell you than you'll eat less and you're fine doing it? Not for a week, for I'm at 6 months. And I hope I get to say this at 6 years. Next.
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5: Still a hefty ride along southbound 41, backing up from just past Bradley Road all the way down to Capitol Drive, where there is a broken down vehicle where the right lane is blocked. Should be hopefully cleared soon if it hasn't already, but that has been causing big troubles. The northbound side back up from Capitol Drive up to Silver Spring. We've also got an issue, a broken down vehicle westbound 94 at Highway 175. That's in the stadium interchange. Right shoulder is blocked with that, but that's enough to make big delays from 27th Street all the way to Holly Road. An accident or debris in the roadway. I keep saying accidents. A debris in the roadway southbound 94 at Rawson Avenue. It's got the three right lanes blocked and that Rawson Avenue on-ramp blocked because they're trying to do cleanup of this. It looks like a huge pile of gravel got dumped out, and they're trying to do cleanup. It is just a parking lot, basically from the Mitchell Interchange all the way to that point. And checking the TMJ4 Storm Team forecast tonight. Chance of showers or storms. Some heavy rain may be possible.
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0: The Jason Wilde Homer Hour. Tim Van Vorn on assignment. He will be on Friday instead. But I mentioned all the people that now enjoy the show on YouTube. YouTube is taking over. Twitter, whatever, is just not as big a deal. 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The Carbless Talk and Text Line lists more. I did look up, and there are certain rules for transgender athletes for what you require and allow people to compete in women's athletics. I did not look up the famous Polish sprinter, Olympic champion, who won in the gold in the 20s and then when she died, they found out that she was a guy. But they have certain rules. Mostly, it seems, for track and field, but they do have some for basketball, I think, in the Olympics. And it just seems to me they've been doing they've had this since, like, 2011. Just set that as the standard for everything. And change it if you have to. And all based on testosterone and the belief of that changes the nature of the person competing or come up with something better. But it seems to me a pretty simple thing to resolve because it's not new. It's existed. The questions on the chat line on YouTube, is that a new toupee? Yes, it's a $7 toupee from Amazon because my two toupees from King said that I wore on TV for 12 years. They were in my backpack, which I lost, and I can't believe anybody wouldn't go through the backpack and go, wow, a couple of hair pieces. Maybe I should get those back. I think whoever got it probably didn't even look to see what's inside. Just threw it away. Or maybe they sold them.
1: What's the comfort level on the $8 Amazon toupee?
0: It's horrible, but I don't know. Fortunately, the dome is open on most days.
1: Yeah.
0: And then I get to put these headphones on over it, so it makes it look better. As far 1-800-990-3776. We'll take a break and then we'll get to Homer. People just want to complain. In 8 minutes, people need to be a victim anyway. I guess that, I don't know if that deals with the Brewers and what they did. People are looking for a conspiracy theory instead of just accepting that the girl is just not that into you. Yeah, but there could be a number of reasons. I think all those positions are reasonable. I don't know which one it is. The only one that's not reasonable is my source that told me the Brewers offered every player on the team and Detroit turned it down, of which I state, fine. Didn't make any difference. Didn't happen.
1: Was Brian Anderson included in that deal, too?
0: Excellent point. I should check. Okay. I had heard there might be an announcer, but it could have been radio and not TV.
1: Okay.
0: So, excellent point. All the team and some announcers.
1: Wow.
0: And it didn't happen. So now, what difference does it make? Next.
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0: 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That's correct. Small part, but I like it. Fisco, Fisco, Fisco, to remember the name. Yes, in honor of Jason Wilde, it will be. Yeah, no, golf.
1: Yeah,
0: golf,
1: we got today. We are on the tee.
0: On the tee. And it's always live. At 6 o'clock. Tune in to Light It Up, the new season of the Behind the Bucks podcast on the Bucks Plus Audio Network, presented by Gallagher, your trusted insurance broker, HR and benefits consultant, narrated by Jim Paschke. 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
5: Still a a rough ride coming out of the Mitchell Interchange, specifically on southbound 894, heading out of the Mitchell all the way down towards Rawson. We do have the three right lanes blocked. It was a load spill that happened, and those three right lanes are still being taken care of. It looks like gravel or something. So it is just basically solid out of the Mitchell Interchange. They've also got the Rawson Avenue on-ramp closed at that point as well. We've got delays southbound on 4394 from Lapham all the way towards Howard Avenue, and again, of course, into the Mitchell Interchange. We've got southbound on 41, very heavy from before Good Hope Road all the way to Capitol Drive. We did have that right lane blocked with that broken down vehicle at Capitol for the longest time. Westbound 94 backing up out of the 20th Street area all the way to Holly Road. On the eastbound side, got back up from Highway 16 past Barker Road, back on the break 76th Street to 35th. 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And checking the TMJ4 Storm Team forecast tonight. Chance of showers or storms. Some heavy rain may be possible. A low of 68. Tomorrow, rounds of rain, heavy at times. 1 to 2 inches of accumulation. A high of 75. From the WTMJ Traffic Center, I'm Debbie Lazaga on 94.5 ESPN.
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19: We're talking majors, tour drama, and the rounds we wish we didn't have to post. This is On the Tee, alongside PGA Tour Live Stephen Watson. Here's Gabe Neitzel.
0: Somehow we're already in August. Don't know how that happened.
23: Yeah, that came up quickly.
0: Yeah. Suddenly it's August. We're done with the major championships. We've got one regular tour event left before we hit the postseason, and that's going to be a wrap on the 2026 PGA Tour season on the men's side. And that's where we start with another exciting young winner in It's All About the Drive.
19: Sometimes it's all about the drive. But off the tee, it's all about the drive. The best and biggest shots of the weekend.
24: That house is like 400 yards away.
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0: 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But back-to-back week, Stephen, on the PGA Tour, young players, kind of when we were talking coming out of major season,
23: yeah.
0: You know, I'd stolen that stat from the Fried Egg Golf and Andy Johnson of when the Masters rolls around next April, we are not going to have a single major champion who is in their 20s. Every single person on the men's side who has won a major championship will be 30 or older. And it's just kind of fun to see some of these young guys step up and win events. And win, I mean, Thorbjornsson kind of did it going away with what he was able to do on the back nine.
23: Yeah, and it's about time for Michael Thorbjornsson. This is a guy who's been knocking on the door for a couple of years. We talk a lot about, like, Ludvig Åberg having all the tools. This guy has all the tools as well. I mean, one of the longest hitters of the golf ball, had an incredible collegiate career at Stanford, has competed in a number of events. I think of him at the Players, had a really good opportunity to win down at TPC Sawgrass earlier this season. You just want to see a guy be able to get through that mental hurdle. You know, you have enough scar tissue build up early in your young career. It was good to see him go out there and take it. And, you know, kind of similar to what we saw from Jackson Koivin. Just last week, you go consecutive weeks of kind of this next wave of American studs who had a lot of hype coming in and getting their tour cards. I mean, Thor Bjornsson got it in the same way that Oberg got it through the accelerated program. Mm-hmm. And then Koivin being the top amateur for 50-plus weeks. Like, these are the guys that we've been looking to kind of take that next step. And the way the tour schedule is set up, like, the Rocket Classic is kind of that spot for them to go out there and build some confidence. A year ago, it was Aldrich Pottkeeder who won that.

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1: This was not a surprise that this guy found himself winning a PGA Tour event, because he's been in the mix at a number of events over the last couple of years, Gabe.
2: Yeah, and I mean, you take a look at Team USA. We kind of did this with Quaven as well for that President's Cup. Like, why not? I mean, the bottom part of the lineup is uninspiring right now for Team USA. Just uninspiring. And why not try to throw some younger guys in there? Akshay Bhatia is on the outside looking in right now. But why not try some of those guys out? And this is where I wish there was a little bit more cohesiveness between the Presidents and Ryder Cup.
1: Yeah.
2: We've talked about the Ryder Cup and how, okay, maybe it's a disadvantage for Team USA because they're doing this every year and it can kind of wear on you, especially a President's Cup, and it just doesn't mean as much versus the Europeans who only get to do it once every other year. And Team USA is always constantly doing this, so why not go, okay, hey, let's give some of the stalwarts President's Cup off and let's go ahead and try to, you know, get some of this young blood just to see how they do in that similar situation. Because I don't know if there is a direct line between, oh, I was on the President's Cup, now I'm ready for the Ryder Cup, because they are two, I think, completely different beasts.
1: Yeah, of course.
2: But I think putting somebody in that situation of team golf, hey, how do you respond to this? How does this work out for you? And seeing some younger guys on that President's Cup team in Chicago later this fall, I think would be a good thing.
1: Yeah, and I don't think it's necessarily always about the team golf element. I think it's just about the stage, right? It's about the media attention. It's about the eyes all being on you. Like, nothing against Thorbjornsson or Koivin, but they're not used to having big crowds following their every round. Koivin probably has the last couple of weeks just because of the excitement of seeing him turn pro. And he really has only been pro for one calendar month of his entire career. But Thorbjornsson is a guy who's just kind of unassuming. When I saw him at Aronimink for the PGA Championship, it was a guy who was walking with Colin Morikawa, and every single fan there was there watching Colin Morikawa, not Thorbjornsson. He just goes about his business and, you know, is kind of a T20 machine at a lot of events, and just has never really threatened an event. But, you know, I think the more wins you get, the bigger stages you play on, if you're one of these young guys, you know, you build up that confidence on that stage. I think that's a really important thing. And you talk about cohesiveness. Like, we know Scotty's going to be on Ryder Cups for years to come. I mean, I think the way JT is playing right now, he's going to continue to be on Ryder Cups. Xander Schauffele, you know, start to build that a little bit with some of those veterans of like, hey, we got the young, we got the old. Go throw them in Chicago together. I don't see any problem with it.
2: Yeah, I that's what I want to see. But unfortunately, there isn't that cohesiveness between the President's Cup and the Ryder Cup.
1: Yeah.
2: Maybe if the PGA Tour one day buys the Ryder Cup, you can see some of that through line when, if the same entity were to own both events, because the PGA Tour, I would assume, would be interested in buying one of the five biggest events in golf, the Ryder Cup, maybe the PGA Championship, maybe they end up buying both somewhere down the line. But, yeah, I mean, this is great, and I'm curious to see how much we're going to care about events like this 2 years from now. Because this would be, and it's going away, so the Rocket Classic is no more. It's going to be replaced on the calendar by a championship track event somewhere out in California. But this is, for all intents and purposes, a Challenger Series event.
1: Yeah, which is kind of crazy because they went through a complete renovation after last year's Rocket Classic,
2: yeah,
1: and redid all of their greens for 1 year.
2: Well, but the membership, I mean, I think it's going to be better off for the membership, and I think that's the way they kind of approached it, knowing that they weren't going to be long for the PGA Tour world.
1: I was impressed with the changes they made. I thought the greens looked good.
2: I thought the golf course looked great.
1: The bunkering, I remember doing the Rocket Classic last year, and them show, like, they had this great video on PGA Tour Live of the renovations that were going to be expected, and it looks like a brand new golf course. So hats off to them for, you know, making that type of commitment to their membership, because that's a scary type of renovation right there.
2: Oh,
1: to go
2: yeah.
1: from a course that was a quality course that could host PGA Tour events to now a course that I think members are going to be excited about, and maybe it'll be a Challenger Series down the line here.
2: Yeah, maybe.
1: In the future. I don't know.
2: Yeah.
1: But I was just going back to the young guys, like, I think it's important to note, as we did last week with Koivin, that he outdueled Scottie Scheffler.
2: Mm-hmm.

0: Torbjornsson outdueled Xander Schauffele. And I know Xander was kind of coming from the back a little bit. But
1: yeah, Xander's not at the height of his powers. But still, I mean,
0: he took the lead at one point on Sunday afternoon. And when you're Torbjornsson, to be able to stand up to that, and, you know, Davis Riley kind of gave it back. Michael Brennan kind of gave it back a little bit to the field. But it's another one of those great finishes we've had on the tour. I mean, we talked about Ryan Fox and his walk-off putt at the Open. I mean, Torbjornsson essentially had a walk-off putt in his final putt of the day.
1: Yeah, low round of the day, 63, to go and win it.
0: A career low round for him, not just the low round of the day. Like, to have your career low to walk it off and win an event. I was fired up for Thor. I love his game. I just think he's built exactly for the modern day PGA Tour player, and I hope he has the confidence. Fun little stat for you. Let's see if you can finish it off from our friend Justin Ray, who we are big fans of on this program.
1: Everybody is.
0: You know, an incredible mind. Last time there were consecutive weeks where American players 24 or younger got their first PGA Tour wins. It was July of 2017. Can you name those two players?
1: Okay, so July of 17, players that were under 25 picking up their first career PGA Tour victories.
0: And none of them are surprise names. They're both stars now.
1: Okay, so 2017, so that's 9 years ago. So we got guys who are kind of in their 30-ish now. Huh. And the American part here is what's, I think, stumping me. So, I mean, I guess that would be Xander territory. Is Xander one of them?
0: Xander Schauffele, because he was a rookie in 2017 at the U.S. Open at Erin Hills here in Wisconsin.
1: Mm-hmm.
0: Do you remember the event he won?
1: I do not.
0: The Greenbrier, which is no longer on the schedule.
1: Yeah, pour one out for the Old White.
0: Yeah.
1: TPC Old White at the Greenbrier.
0: Turned into a live event for a little while, too.
1: Yeah, for a hot second.
0: Yeah.
1: I think it's too short of a course. I think
0: RIP, LIV. And then the other one. Do you want a hint of the event?
1: Is it his buddy? So it wasn't Cantlay. Yeah.
0: No,
1: so it's not Cantlay. Okay.
0: I don't know if this guy has many buddies. Winner of the John Deere.
1: This year?
0: No, in 2017.
1: Oh, okay.
0: This 2017. Is the other winner along with Xander.
1: And he doesn't have too many buddies.
0: Yep. Consecutive weeks where Americans 24 or younger got their first PGA Tour win.
1: I do not know.
0: Our boy Bryson. His first PGA Tour win.
1: Oh, that's right. Was at the John Deere Classic. I forgot about that.
0: There you go.
1: Yeah, he doesn't have too many friends on tour. That's a great hint.
0: And who knows? Torbjornsson and Bryson might be Ryder Cup teammates one day.
1: It could happen.
0: That'd be a heck of a pairing. Ball would travel far.
1: Yeah, I was about to say. I mean,
0: there is no golf course on planet Earth that could protect itself from Thor and Bryson tandem.
1: No. But again, much like the 3M, where, you know, the field isn't as strong, this is where I give credit to Torbjornsson this week and Quaven last week. Because it's not like Scottie Scheffler just showed up to cash a check at the 3M in Minnesota. He played well.
0: Yeah.
1: Finished second. Xander finished second. Hideki finished T5. Cantlay T8. Cameron Young T8. So, you know, the bigger names, the better players that you would expect to be in the top 10, they were up there. And maybe they didn't play their best, but they were playing well. So that's where I guess I'm not just going to completely dismiss this win. Because, yeah, it's not a deep field, certainly. But the names that showed up played pretty well, and he still went out and grabbed this thing on a Sunday.
0: Yeah, I mean, Hideki, Keegan, Xander, Ricky. These are stalwarts on the PGA Tour that you go out there and win and beat.
1: How about Ricky, man? Been dealing with like a sinus infection, he said, for 2 years?
0: Ugh.
1: Sounds horrible.
0: Yeah.
1: Sounds terrible.
0: Needs to find a better ENT.
1: I want nothing. How has nobody come up with a solution for this man?
0: Yeah, he's getting sinus surgery after the playoffs.
1: The playoffs,
0: because he's pretty comfortably in right now. He's right around the 50s.
1: Right now he is. Oh yeah, he's 32nd.
0: 32nd. Yeah, he's actually had a pretty sneaky good year for Ricky comeback year. You know, now we look ahead to the Wyndham, which is the final event of this PGA Tour regular season. And that's always been kind of the peg. You brought up Wyndham at the start of the show. I mean, it's always, since 2008, in the final stop before the FedEx Cup playoffs, an opportunity to get in. There's a lot of big names that are kind of like right around that 70 spot.
1: And we'll dive into some of those names as we continue coming up next on the tee. But I do have to tell you about Aaron Hills. Mentioned Aaron Hills, 2017. Of course, they've hosted all those USGA championships, including the big ones, the U.S. Women's Open, the U.S. Open. It's the 10th ranked public course in America, and it's right here in Wisconsin. I was playing golf with a buddy yesterday. He's staying at the cabins later this year.
0: Sleep on the couch?
1: I might have to just crash it. I may have to, just so I can check him out, just so I can, because it's what I want to do. I want to be able to check out the overnight accommodations they have at Aaron Hills. You can do that as well. Plan your trip today at AaronHills.com.
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2: 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Our guy, Stephen Watson, going to be on the call, PGA Tour Live, for the Wyndham Championship this weekend, which honestly has been pretty fun the last handful of years. You know, I think of JT just missing out on the playoffs, almost holing out.
3: Yeah, I had to chip in.
2: Yeah, and lipped it out.
3: Yeah.
2: A couple of years ago, what was that, Max Grazerman, who won the championship, but then you...
3: Puking all over himself.
2: Well, yeah.
3: Making a quad and...
2: But then still pulling it out. And he finishes, but his playing partner decided not to finish. That was
3: Matt Kuchar.
2: So then they had to come back the next day for Kuchar to hit three shots.
3: Yeah.
2: So the tournament became official. And Kuchar was out of it.
3: Doing this show that next week.
2: He was out of it.
3: We weren't mad. We were just disappointed.
2: I mean, just the complete lack of self-awareness.
3: Yeah.
2: And then for him to be like, well, I was trying to set an example for Grazerman, who wasn't a PGA Tour rookie, was like in his late 20s, might have been 30 at the time.
3: Yeah.
2: Like
3: Aaron Rye won it that way. That's right.
2: Aaron Rye won it. Yeah, Grazerman's puking all, and he's like, oh, I was set a good example for this guy. And we all had to come back for him to hit three shots after he refused to finish.
3: A tough look with a capital T for Matty Kuch.
2: That's all he's done really since, you know, the heyday of his playing career. But it hit when they've trimmed it down to the top 70 to get to the FedEx St. Jude for the opening playoff event. I mean, that's why, you know, somebody like JT just missing out. There are some bigger names here, Stephen, that, I mean, are on the outside looking in, and some of these big names are only getting in if they win at this point.
3: Well, let's start with the biggest name, in my opinion, which was the biggest story of this PGA Tour season, was Brooks Koepka.
2: Mm-hmm.
3: Coming back in, he made his debut with the Farmers. Some people thought he was kind of given the easy route back to the tour. He still had to pay that $5 million fine, and that's going to go to a charity of their choosing. But ultimately, he kind of got like a get-out-of-jail-free card from the tour to come back. But they were very intentional of, you got to earn your way back. And let's be honest, Brooks has not earned his way back from a competition standpoint. So right now, he sits at 86 in the FedEx Cup. He's had to play almost every single week.
2: Yeah.
3: Desperate to win so he could get into signature events. I mean, that was the goal. You had to go out there and win, and he just hasn't really done that yet. Hasn't been super competitive this season. He's 15 events this season. He's made 10 of 15 cuts. Only one cut made since the end of May.
2: He's been beat up. I think the injuries have kind of slowed him down, and he's tried to play through it. And look, he's firmly within the top 100. He's going to get his card back for next year. And this is still the format we'll have next year, the track championship tier, challenger tier.
3: An important thing to note.
2: Yeah.
3: Because a lot of people think, next year it's all going to change.
2: No, that's 2028. So we're still going to have the signature events. It's going to be what we have this year. The big change is coming in 28. And he's firmly going to have his card. So he's just going to be back in the same spot that he was this year. Now, the only difference is when he decides to play an event, he's not bringing two people along with him to expand the field.
3: Yeah.
2: Right? Where he was, you know, kind of caring because that was what they said. Hey, to make the membership happy, if Brooks plays an event, we're adding two more players with him.
3: We'll round it out.
2: Round it out. And Brooks, by the way, a couple of weeks ago, what event was that? Where he withdrew, but he did it on Monday. So the two guys who were going with him also got in the field. And then by the time he withdrew, well, now they're in the field. Can't do anything about it. So good on Brooks. He's kind of done some good little things like that. But his, to your point, his game just has not been sharp enough. 86 sounds about right. He's had some moments. You know, he's had some decent rounds. Just hasn't been able to put four rounds together. And I think a lot of that has to do, unfortunately, with his health, which has always kind of been the thing that's held him back.
3: Yeah, and the fun thing about Wyndham, if you're watching this week, whether it be on PGA Tour Live,

0: or if you're watching on the Golf Channel or over the weekend, is there's going to be a graphic in the upper corner of your screen that's going to show live updating of where they sit in the FedEx Cup. It adds a whole nother element to the coverage of realizing in real time where these guys sit trying to be in the top 70. So a guy like Brooks Koepka, who's sitting at 86 right now, his minimum finish in order to get inside the top 70, solo fourth. So he has to go out there and play some golf. Now, it could be worse than that if the field falls back to him, but just from a strictly points perspective, let's see if Brooks can go out there and win one. He's playing in a field where Cameron Young is going to try and defend his title in this event. Justin Thomas is back in this event. He has always played it well. We talked about his chip that almost got him in. Your boy Jordan Spieth trying to pick up that first win in a couple of years. He'll be making his third straight Wyndham appearance. 2024 champion and PGA champion Aaron Rye is going to be in the field. Hideki, Koivin's going to be there. Thorbjornsson withdrew. So, like, this is going to be a lot of big names in this trying to fight their way in and improve their points list, because it's not just about getting in the top 70. A lot of these guys want to make sure they're going in the top 50 and maybe even the top 30 beyond that.
1: Yeah, for Thorbjornsson, he's 38th.
0: Yeah.
1: Right? So
0: he improved 38 spots picking up his win.
1: So
0: he
1: taking
0: 69 going into the Rocket, and now he's at 31.
1: So I understand taking the week off, rest up before you get to the because he's going to want to make a push in those first two playoff events to get into the top 30.
0: Yep.
1: Because then that's when the payout money really starts to hit. But you mentioned Jackson Koivin. It's a huge week for him because he's on the bubble spot.
0: He's the bubble boy.
1: He's the last one in right now at 70 to get into the playoffs, and he has to have a good week in order to ensure his spot in the PGA Tour playoffs, which, again, would be a great story given how late he started in this whole thing.
0: Yeah, because two spots behind him, Keegan Bradley.
1: Mm-hmm.
0: Five spots behind him, behind Koivin, Jason Day.
1: Yep.
0: Like, these are stalwarts on the PGA Tour. Mm-hmm. It's kind of crazy to think that those two are potentially going to miss the FedEx Cup playoffs. I mean, Tony Finau is another name who's just...
1: He's in the 90s,
0: right? Yeah, he pretty much has to win
1: to get in. Finau's 89th.
0: Yeah, I think he has to win to get in.
1: Yeah.
0: So
1: he's 89th, Glover's 96th.
0: Yeah, so it's just interesting to see just how competitive this tour has gotten and some of these young names that are kind of right on the bubble. That'll be fascinating watch come this week at Wyndham.
1: Had no idea Brant Snedeker has been playing better than Brooks Koepka this year. Snedeker's his 83rd.
0: He got the win.
1: Oh, I forgot.
0: Beach this year.
1: I forgot about the opposite field win that he picked up. I completely forgot about that.
0: Yeah.
1: But still, I mean, he's 83rd. Captain of the President's Cup team. Yeah, there are a lot of these names that are on the bubble. Brian Harman, 63rd. You know, he could certainly fall back a little bit. That's what makes the Wyndham fun.
0: Yeah.
1: Right? And I'm curious to see what that event is, how they kind of do that going forward after next year, because it's just going to be, hey, here's how many cards we have. It's probably just watching the card watch before you get to whatever they decide to do for the playoffs in 2028. But I think the Wyndham has become, as I mentioned, there's a lot of memorable events over the last handful of years from the Wyndham.
0: Yeah, and a fun storyline to follow, and we'll do our Gruber picks kind of later on in the show, but Cameron Young won last year for his first PGA Tour win.
1: Mm-hmm.
0: Aaron Rye won in 24 for his first PGA Tour win. Tom Kim in 22, also in the field, that was his first PGA Tour win. JT Poston picked up his first PGA Tour win here. Snedeker picked up his first PGA Tour win. Webb Simpson picked up his first PGA Tour win. These are all past champions who are in the field this week. So there could be somebody who makes a lot of noise and picks the right time for their first PGA Tour victory. So there could be a lot of movement on this leaderboard. It's going to be a fun storyline to follow all week.
1: Yeah. By the way, it's kind of secretly having a decent year. Max Homa bouncing back a little bit. I mean, he's solidly in there. He's 51st.
0: Yeah.
1: So he's going to have a really good chance.
0: Every week.
1: Yeah.
0: And you got to get points.
1: And he's going to have a good opportunity to potentially get to the BMW and see what happens there. So it's good to see him have a little bit of a bounce back, you know, as this PGA Tour regular season's winding down.
0: Yeah. And even we dog your guy, Jordan, but he's sitting at 55th right now.
1: Our expectations for our boy are better than that, though.
0: Yeah.
1: They should be higher than that.
0: Of course. But
1: it's hard
0: also,
1: for me to sit here and say he's close when
0: he's also a guy that has to play every week.
1: Yeah.
0: That's just the reality.
1: Mm-hmm. Because you still want to get into the BMW and be in the top 50 because signature events are still a thing next year.
0: Yeah.
1: right? It's not like it's going to be in 2028 where you still want to get into these high, big-level events.
0: Yeah. By the way, I don't know if you got a chance to tune in to what PGA Tour Live did this past week at Rocket.
1: Yes.
0: The Quiet Please stream. So they experimented with their marquee group stream being announcerless and decided to have Jordan Spieth be on stream. And
1: that's,
0: you know, like,
1: that's the only, if you want to sell it, you got to get the best conversation in the game
0: job.
1: On there.
0: I like my job. This is a problem. If you're going to put Spieth, just make it the Spieth stream and everybody will watch. We don't need to call it the Quiet, just call it the Spieth.
1: Yeah. Spieth and Greller. And Greller stream. Because those two talking is the best conversation in golf.
0: It's the easiest stream to always be on when you get Jordan on marquee or featured because you just got a layout. And I always joke about it when I get on the air and I have them on my stream. I'm just like, and to the third member of our crew, Jordan Spieth, and you just let them talk. But I thought it was a creative way. They're definitely trying to be innovative and try and serve golf fans. I thought it was a unique way to think about broadcasting golf.
1: And when you have the capabilities of having streams, right? It's not like you're locked in. Oh, it can only be on CBS or it can only be on NBC. When you have a partner like ESPN, and I mean, we see this all the time with ESPN. They do it for their big time events, right? The national championship game. I'm sure they'll have a bunch of altcasts for the Super Bowl. But during the national championship game, you've got, you know, McAfee's got a channel and they've got, you know, the coach's film room has a channel. So when you have an app already ready to go like ESPN, why not experiment with more different streams? Now, again, there's some manpower and, you know, some cameras and whatnot that go behind it. But, I mean, when you've got those options,
0: the contract
1: why not?
0: Is for four streams. There will be four streams for every PGA Tour event.
1: But why not try, and that's the one thing I will say about Brian Rolapp.
0: Yeah.
1: And as the CEO, he's not afraid to try things. Hey, let's see if this works. You know, he's gotten a couple of those PGA Tour events on linear ESPN.
0: Yeah.
1: You know, some of the early round stuff that's typically just on ESPN+.
0: Yeah, Kepka's return. It was the first time in 20 years it was broadcast live on ESPN.
1: So it seems that at least ESPN's amenable to changing some of those contracts. So, yeah, if there's minimum of four, well, let's add a fifth this week. Let's see what happens if we add a fifth.
0: Yeah.
1: Are people going to watch it enough? Is this going to be popular enough? The best part, I think, about this new PGA Tour leadership is they're not stuck in, this is the way we used to do things. This is the way we're going to do things. It's, hey, let's try some stuff. If it works, it works. If it doesn't, we'll move on from it and try different and fun things that are going to draw people in, because
0: it's about the
1: fans.
0: You
1: have to be a true sicko to be watching the early round coverage of the Rocket.
0: 100%.
1: And, I mean, hand in the air, I'm sure if you're listening to the show, you're one of those people, but why not try some different things for that section? I feel so many different sports. We hear about it all the time in baseball. I think golf has gotten, you know, they're trying to get that casual fan. Oh, we've got to get the casual fan in. How about taking care of your fans and shoring up that base of fans that you have? And I think that stream is something that's for the sickos.
0: Yeah.
1: And thank you. Thank you for doing that PGA Tour Live.
0: Yeah, it's unique. It's different. I think there's, you know, a lot of opportunity for it to grow and them to continue to be creative. It makes me excited being a part of their team to, you know, try and think of other ways to be innovative and creative with our coverage. But I hope it comes back. I do. I think it's unique. I don't think it needs to be an every week thing, but I think for the right spots with the right groups and the right people that you want to watch, you know, every shot will be shown on the main feed.
1: Yes.
0: So make this one uniquely different. I think they did that. You know, and I know this week is going to be a fun one to watch if you tune into PGA Tour Live, just because we will be all over every single shot matters for a lot of these players this upcoming week.
1: And that, by the way, that stream, that's our gem of the week, brought to you by the Jewelry Center. Engagement rings, wedding bands, gifts for that special someone, even repairs. 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I've got a problem.
0: Oh, boy.
1: Well, it's not really a problem, but it might be a problem. I'll let you be the judge of it.
0: What a tease.
1: We've got a situation, I guess, brewing that I kind of realized as I was doing some laundry earlier today. So we'll dive into that. That's coming up next on The Tee.
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2: Mr. Irrelevant with Alex Stroff and Josh DiMaggio.
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1: Yeah.
0: And new members to the club. I got my Wisconsin Cup belt.
1: Oh, you
0: on.
1: And me, you and me both,
0: oh,
1: buddy.
0: Oh, we're matching.
1: Yeah. Well, it's you've got the, so it's reversible.
0: Yeah.
1: You've got the dark blue. I've got the light blue
0: okay.
1: on today.
0: I they were able to cut it down and get it to the right size.
1: They cut it down for you?
0: Yeah.
1: I should have done that. I cut it down myself. It's fine. But it's a little nerve-wracking when you have to do it, especially...
0: Yeah. You got to have the liability. You break it, you buy it.
1: Yeah, exactly. And I cut it down fine. I've cut down plenty of belts, but when it's one like this that's really nice and customized, like, get a little bit more nervous than just like a generic black one that I've gotten. Like, okay, I can cut this down. If I screw it up, I'll pay $10 and fix it. But this is a one of a kind Wisconsin Cup exclusive.
0: Yeah,
1: that we got for playing in our invitational.
0: By the way, on to the semifinals, the final four in the red coat.
1: Ooh. Congratulations.
0: Thank you. And
1: man, this could be a hell of a run for your partner.
0: Yeah. I'm just riding the coattail. Actually, he rode my coattails in our match, which felt really good for me. I needed a good round of golf. I played two good rounds of golf in events this past week. I feel like I'm trending. Made a big decision, Gabe. I know we're going to dive into you in this segment.
1: Okay, yeah.
0: But,
1: please share.
0: You're not going to like me for saying this out loud.
1: Oh, no.
0: I have not hit driver in a week. I took 3 wood off the tee.
1: Okay.
0: In both events. And I would say I hit 80 to 85% of my fairways. And it's amazing how you score when you hit fairways.
1: Well, so I will tell you this. A big key for me and my partner, Roddy, we talked a lot about it last week. And if you missed our recap of the Wisconsin Cup, it was, I would say, more than just a golf event. We also kind of talked about life and what golf can do. I highly recommend last week's episode. Find it on the ESPN Wisconsin app. Roddy hit 2-iron a lot of times. And I convinced him to hit driver on a couple different holes, especially like the par fives.
0: Yep.
1: Where it's like, okay, who cares if you hit it in the tree? Okay, now it's a 3-shot hole versus hitting 2-iron off this par five. You're playing as a 3-shot hole. But if you hit a good drive, now you've got the option. But he just 2-ironed people to death. And I think he was starting to bug a lot of the people in our group.
0: Yeah.
1: But he's just hitting 2-iron. But he's in the fairway, and he can control his spin. He's a really good wedge and iron player. So that's playing his game. And if that's where your game's at right now.
0: Yeah, you sacrifice 15 to 20 yards, and you make up for it with putting yourself in position. It's a pretty easy. Like, I think about our Scotland trip all the time and how my driver just got away from me, and I had that wipey miss that crept into my game over the last 2 years. And I'm so mad I didn't just give up on it.
1: Because
0: go to the 3-wood.
1: There's a part of you that every time you kind of miss hit, like, oh, I'm better than this. I have to be able to do that. And I've been there with driver where it's like, no. And then you start hitting driver where you wouldn't, like, even if you were hitting driver well,
0: you let your ego take over.
1: Yeah. Like, even if I'm hitting driver well, I wouldn't hit it on this hole, but because I've been hitting it poorly and I want to prove to myself I can hit it well, I'm still hitting driver. I'm forcing the issue.
0: And then it's like one every three is good. And you're like, so it's there.
1: Yeah.
0: Like, then you're pressing and if you're listening to the show, you know the feeling. So I quit on it. And I said, I'm not even touching it. I don't even want to mess around with it. Didn't even take it out on the range when I played my red coat match. And my partner gave me a lot of grief about it in our previous match when I was struggling with it.
1: Yeah.
0: He was like, you are one of the best drivers of the golf ball I've ever played with. And I was like, I understand that, but I don't feel that right
1: now. I'm not there right now. For whatever reason.
0: And he didn't comment on it, and he shouldn't have, because he was like, oh, okay, I see what he's doing. He's plotting his way around. Played good golf, and we won. So
1: love to hear it.
0: We'll see what the future brings. But in the final four in our two-man best ball.
1: That's it, which Steven's red coat partner also won the Invitational.
0: Yes.
1: So to be the Wisconsin Cup champ and a red coat champ.
0: Yeah, the people are talking. People are talking about our guy, Seth.
1: Yeah, so...
0: All right, so tell me about your problem. You're doing too much laundry? What's going on?
1: No, I mean, maybe...
0: You're golfing too much? Is this the problem?
1: How many polos are too many polos to have?
0: Oh, my God. You sound like my wife.
1: I'm just curious, because the collection continues to grow.
0: Yeah, naturally.
1: And, yeah, you can play the cool. So I'm playing my third Invitational this weekend. This is the one I always play in Madison, Blackhawk. Shout out to our guy, Tom Lee. And, you know, the partners want to match, so I, you know, got a shirt here, shirt there, and then some of the tee gifts were shirts for these invitations, so they just keep piling up. I keep getting more.
0: Yeah.
1: It's like, I don't have enough hangers, I got to buy more hangers. Or do I just get rid of shirts? But I have a hard time getting rid of shirts, because Some of them are really nice. Another example, I've played in a couple of Legends events, their legacy events, one-day events, and they give you a polo with that. Now, I don't know if I'm ever going to wear that, but it's a really nice like FootJoy polo. I don't want to just, I feel like it's disrespectful to the members who invited me to just go, oh yeah, I'm going to get rid of these. So then they just kind of, they're piling up, and I just don't know. I'm bad at getting rid of them, even though I should probably get rid of some more. Like, how? What is your, do you have a maximum on the number of polos you can have?
0: Yeah.
1: And are you like in a one-in, one-out situation when you're getting new polos? Like, what is your, because seriously, it's ridiculous how much my closet space is being taken up with polos and quarter zips.
0: Okay, I have a lot of follow-ups.
1: Okay.
0: First of all, you're talking to the wrong guy.
1: I understand. You probably got some of the same situations. So I played in...
0: I'm Steven, and I have a problem.
1: I played in WPGA Pro-Am yesterday.
0: Yeah.
1: Up at Meadow Valley and at Kohler. And there was a really nice... The really nice tee gift for this was kind of a windbreaker-ish hoodie quarter zip with the PGA of Wisconsin
0: nice
1: logo on it. It's great. It's fantastic. I don't need it. I don't know if I have the closet space for it.
0: We don't need 80% of the golf things we have.
1: Well, that's probably true.
0: So put a number on it. How many golf shirts do you have in your closet right now?
1: Well, so I'm in the middle of doing laundry. So I counted the ones that were hanging up.
0: Oh, you did some research.
1: I did. Okay. So I have 38 currently hanging up. And I'm doing laundry probably 2 weeks worth. And we're at the point of the year where I'm just wearing polos almost every day. So yeah. I'm well over 50. I'm probably getting close to 60.
0: So the nice thing is you can justify the fact that you can wear a golf polo every single day.
1: Yeah.
0: If you want to.
1: Uh-huh.
0: For work or for pleasure.
1: Correct.
0: My goal in life is to dress in golf clothes every single
1: day.
0: That's
1: basically what I do.
0: Yeah.
1: That's my life.
0: So I think that gives you a pass.
1: Okay.
0: Beyond most.
1: Mm-hmm.
0: If you're just looking at, like, I only wear golf shirts when I play golf, you need to cut your number in half.
1: Yeah.
0: But I think, you know, there's 30 days out of the month. You're on air for, I don't know.
1: Steven, I could wear a new polo every day for 2 months, and I think I'd make it through.
0: You just said 38.
1: Yeah, but there's some that are going through the laundry right now.
0: Oh, that's just the ones you counted.
1: That's okay. The ones I counted. I'm well over 50. I think I'm approaching 60.
0: Do they all fit you? That would be my next question.
1: Yeah,
0: You've been the same? Okay.
1: Yeah. Yeah, because, I mean, I've cleaned some up. I've gotten rid of some because I tried to clean the closet out before the season began. I got rid of a few. And the problem is I've probably got five different Marquette polos that I don't really wear during the golf season. But when Marquette season rolls around and I'm going to Buffalo Wild Wings or I'm going to the games as a member of the broadcast team, like, that's where I wear those.
0: I don't incorporate, like, the work polos with your golf polos.
1: Okay, because I've got a couple of Bucks polos that I wear when I fill in on the radio.
0: No, those don't count.
1: Okay.
0: I'm talking, like, you buy a golf shirt or you're getting one from an event or an outing.
1: Yeah. Okay, then it's probably closer to just 50, you know, maybe 45.
0: I thought I was bad. Oh, this is great.
1: How many do you think you have?
0: Gosh, probably not far off.
1: Okay, too. All right. That's making me feel, if you were going to say something like 25.
0: I feel like I purged recently, and I didn't purge enough.
1: 100%.
0: Because I have my favorites, right?
1: Yes.
0: And I have the ones that, like, I played well in that last time. I'm going to go to that one.
1: Yeah.
0: We're all human. I like to have different colors, different varieties. If I have a bunch of the same type of color, I need to get rid of some.
1: Mm-hmm.
0: I would tell you, if there are some that you have not worn in a year, they need to go.
1: Okay. There's probably one, but I have a hard time getting rid of it.
0: Is there nostalgia to it?
1: It's a tiger one that has...
0: I'm surprised it's not framed in your room.
1: It's got the Frank the Tiger logo on.
0: Okay.
1: And it's not... Because I got a couple of different ones at that point. One's got, like, the old school tiger logo, and it's not the newer, you know, kind of the sporty type of polo.
0: Yeah.
1: It's kind of more the cotton polyester, so it doesn't breathe well, so I don't wear it a ton. But again, it's got the tiger, and one of the others got the old school tiger logo. I've got a hard time. I can't get rid of that.
0: Let me re-ask this, because it sounds like you've thought about this.
1: I have.
0: If your wife were to take away,
1: yes,
0: how many of them would you notice were missing? Because if you wouldn't notice it missing, mm-hmm. it needs to be gone.
1: I wouldn't notice some of the Marquette ones, some this of the work
0: me,
1: ones.
0: This is, you know, me yeah. calling the kettle black.
1: Yeah, right I now. Understand. I understand that I probably went to the wrong guy.
0: 15 to 20 of them like that.
1: Yeah, and I probably should. What my fear is, my wife is literally the most understanding person in the world.
0: Yeah.
1: I was talking with a buddy of mine who's like, if my golf schedule was like yours, I think I'd be living in a van somewhere because...
0: Yeah, we're all jealous yeah. of your golf schedule.
1: And so I'm
0: happy that you're taking advantage
1: yeah,
0: of it.
1: Yeah, I realize I'm incredibly fortunate, incredibly lucky. My wife's understanding, and I play a ton of golf. But, I mean, we share the closet. Like, we have a big closet off yeah. of our bedroom, and I don't want it to get to the point, because, again, she doesn't say much. But I don't want it to get to the point where she's like, all right, what are we doing here? Because that's how I know.
0: If, she's giving you, like, the look yet?
1: She
0: like,
1: is not. Okay. But I don't want to get there is the thing. Because, like, if it gets that far, where my wife's actually going to say something, where not a lot bothers her, I don't want to, then we're talking, like, therapy.
0: Yeah.
1: You know?
0: Yeah, my wife has said something to me.
1: Okay.
0: Like, you need to figure it out. You need to stop acquiring. But I try to justify, but, like, not all of, like, some of them are for work.
1: Yeah. You know? Well, especially this year with Brewers TV, I'm sure a lot more, you know,
0: yeah.
1: there was a lot more polos that came into play for that.
0: Yeah. Yeah.
1: PGA Tour Live, you know, probably, that's a relatively new gig for you still.
0: I probably have 12 to 18 just for like PGA Tour Live or ESPN. They give you yeah. five for every.
1: For year. Everyone. It's awesome.
0: I got a lot.
1: That's sick.
0: You need some?
1: I mean.
0: You want some?
1: No. Stop trying to enable me. You're supposed to be helping me.
0: Yeah. It's hard yeah. because, like, every... This is what I think I struggle with the most.
1: Mm-hmm.
0: This is going to be so outrageous. I'm saying this out loud. Every shirt tells a story.
1: Yeah.
0: Right?
1: Uh-huh.
0: I wear a lot of logos. Not because I like to be, like, the flashy
1: the
0: logo
1: bag
0: guy.
1: The tag Barry guy, yeah.
0: But because I take pride in, like, every logo tells a story.
1: Mm-hmm.
0: So, like, I'm wearing a Lido shirt right now.
1: Yep.
0: I got to play this, and it makes me think of, like, a really fun one round that I got to play out there with a couple of buddies. Mm-hmm. And it was also the best round I played. So I love having
1: yeah.
0: this logo. I could probably cut down the dual logos. Like, I've got a couple of shirts from Erin Hills. Probably could dial that back. Even though friend of show, we love that place, I probably shouldn't get rid of them.
1: I almost bought
0: another
1: one.
0: I have a lot of
1: when we were up there, like, I almost bought another
0: one. It's hard. You walk into it every single time you play those courses, you walk in the pro shop and you go, how do I not buy anything? The merch yeah. is so good. It really mm-hmm. is. But I like, you know, I've got courses from ones that we've played together in Scotland.
1: Yes. Like, those can't go out. Like, no. The Scotland courses can't go out.
0: Yeah. But I don't buy just generic golf shirts anymore. The only yeah. reason I'm buying shirts is because it makes me think of a trip or a yeah. really special round. And I like having that memento because, like, golf tees and, like, little scorecards, they don't mean as much as, like, I'm going to put it on because this makes me think of the vibes I had that day. I'm not helping either of us right now.
1: No, you're not.
0: Out loud.
1: I don't
0: have a solution. I'm just now venting because it's my problem, just like it's your
1: yeah,
0: problem.
1: Yeah, okay. I'm glad you have the
0: we
1: same problem.
0: We got absolutely nowhere in this segment.
1: No, we did not.
0: But we both have a problem.
1: We do.
0: And we're just going to lean into it until our wives tell us it needs to change.
1: Yeah, when I think that's when I'm going to have some tougher conversations with myself about what polos need to go is when my wife finally says something.
0: Yeah. I bet if my wife is listening, she has already removed 5 to 8 of them
1: just
0: from
1: see.
0: Our closet just to test me. And I hope she does.
1: So if she were to do that,
0: yeah,
1: is she like putting them in the bag to donate or is she just putting them like in the basement of the house? So if you do notice, oh, okay, it's just down there.
0: She
1: but
0: would
1: then
0: never
1: if you
0: get
1: don't
0: rid of
1: notice,
0: my clothes without actually telling
1: okay.
0: me. But she would do something like that.
1: Yeah.
0: Where she would be like, I just took these out just to see if you even noticed.
1: Yes.
0: And do you hang up all of your golf shirts? It sounds like
1: do.
0: You do.
1: Okay. I do.
0: So I fold mine because I hang up ones I wear on the air.
1: Okay.
0: Like the Brewers. And
1: yep, yep. The PGA Tour Live.
0: But like
1: and all
0: I have,
1: stuff.
0: I mean, stacks. And if you go from the middle to below the stacks.
1: Mm-hmm.
0: I wouldn't notice they were missing.
1: Okay.
0: She could probably remove almost.
1: Well, maybe you gave her an idea. Maybe you didn't. We'll get to our Gerbil offices. One call. That's all. That's next on the tee.
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1: 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And again, feel free to reach out, 800-990-3776. If you're also dealing with the polo problems that Steven and I are, that the closet just continues to fill up. Yes, any tips you have, please. But I played Meadow Valleys yesterday at Black Wolf Run. And I know it's a top 100 course, right? So it gets recognition nationally. But I feel like it's such an underrated golf course. Just in, the river gets a lot of the love at Black Wolf. And I get it. Same reason with Irish and the Straits, with the properties that Kohler owns, right? Irish is a really good golf course, but, I mean, the Straits is the main event.
0: Yep.
1: I think I might like Meadow Valleys more than I like the river.
0: Ooh, don't disagree with you. Or I don't agree with you.
1: You don't agree with you. Because.